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2: And the weatherman tells us today, partly cloudy with high chance of showers most likely this evening, with an expected maximum of 18 degrees. Overnight, drop down to 7 degrees in the morning, with a possible shower followed by a maximum of 16. And for the weekend on Saturday, a shower or two, maximum 16. And on Sunday, partly cloudy, maximum of 18 degrees. And currently outside our studios, it's just gone 10:05. It's sitting on 13 degrees. Welcome back, folks, to the second hour of my mid-morning musical memories program. This is Doug Corrigan in the chair this morning, hoping you're enjoying the music that I've played so far. And we've got a few more 50 tracks to play just at the moment. So I've played my mystery singer for you. And if you think you know who that mystery singer is, that's what we played just before news, give Anne a call, 9722 9981. And I have received some SMSs so far. And anyone else who'd like to SMS me with the answer, the number is 0485 866 981.
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0: That was Bill Haley and his comments from Rock and Rock Around the Clock fame, but that was an instrumental called Joey's Song. Hope you enjoyed that, folks.
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0: The Heathmont Ladies Probus Club will be having a quick meeting and afternoon tea, which will be followed by a guest speaker. Philip Johnson, who was the first and is the only Australian winner of it, Best in Show at the Chelsea Garden Show back in 2013. It's at the Heathmont Baptist Church, 78 Cuthbert Street in Heathmont, Monday the 7th of September between 2 p.m. and 4 p.m. Now, further details, you can contact your Carol 0415 955 087. That number again for Jill, 0415 955 087.
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1: Parakeets in between tweets sometimes get too quiet. Uh-oh, but you have no fear, cause soon you'll hear a parakeet's riot, just try it.
0: A multiplication, that's the name of the game. In every generation, you know they play the same. Yeah, it's multiplication, that's the name of the game. And each generation, they'll play the same. They better.
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0: There, folks, Roy Orbison there with Uptown, and it's now approaching 14 minutes to 11. No, 14 minutes past 10, Doug, you silly Billy. I have with me now in the studio my good friend Anne, who's been answering the calls for me this morning. Good morning to you, Anne.
1: Good morning, Doug.
0: Things seem to be working pretty well. Now, how did you go today with our mystery singer?
1: Well, we have had four phone calls.
0: Right.
1: We've had Pauline from Lower Templestowe, Helena from Boronia, Graham and Barb from Croydon, and Lucy from Ringwood, all with the correct answers.
0: Right, and I had a few SMSs. I had my good friends Barb and Graham down there at Frankston. They answered the quiz, as did Des at Bolton Point with RIP afterwards. And indeed, Des, we do sincerely miss Johnny Young. We also had Ellie from Muralbark, who's loving the music, but she also got the answer correct to her mystery singer, as did Richard from Frankston. Very clever people down Frankston by Anne, and he also got the mystery singer, and it was none other, Anne, than who?
1: Johnny Young.
0: Yes, of course, folks, and with the passing of Johnny Young a few days ago, it is very sad, and I hope that you enjoyed that song, All My Loving. It was his signature tune for Young Talent Time, which was way back in the day, a program which probably related to the Swallows Juniors back on the radio days. But Johnny Young was just a marvellous person. That's my way of paying a tribute to Johnny, and thank you so much for all of you who entered the program and picked the mystery singer. Now, Anne, you've brought in a CD for me, as we do now, and you've got a track here which I'm about to play, and it's Billy Joel. So already you're a winner without even looking at the song we're playing. And our friend Jody, our office manager, she also loves Billy Joel. And the song we're going to play is She's Always a Woman. There we go. Here, enjoy this, folks.

0: Oh, that was a great tune, and of course a great musician himself, Billy Joel. And as I said before, I think Jody would like that. So thank you so much for that, and we look forward to your contribution next week when you're bringing up a CD in for us. And so far everything's been lovely, so let's continue on with the high class that you have.
1: Thanks, Doug.
0: That's good. And the time is now approaching 25 minutes to 11. We'll have our second quiz shortly, Anne, so if you'd like to go back to your office and perhaps take a phone call or two, hopefully, in our second quiz with our listeners. So thanks once again, Anne, for that. Let's go back now to our 50s, and this time the king of rock and roll in the UK, none other than Cliff Richard.

0: Our double play then, our 50s double play. First off, we heard Cliff Richard and the Shadows with Living Doll, and followed that by the Diamonds with Little Darlin'. Time is now 10:30.
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0: Yes, folks, and of course it's now the pointy end of the season with our local football. And this Saturday we're broadcasting the Division 2 qualifying final between Templestowe and Mulgrave at Walker Park, Mitcham. This being the qualifying final, the loser will play the winner of the elimination final next week. Also, on Sunday, we have another EFNL game, and this is the Division 1 elimination final between Montrose and Wantirna South at Pink's Reserve in Kilsyth. Both games, if you can't get to the ground, the coverage starts around 1:15 on a Saturday morning and Sunday morning, afternoon I should say, not morning, and then around 2:20 we have our actual game broadcast, and around 5:15 we have a wrap-up of all the games in the EFNL. So if you can't get to the ground, folks, stay tuned to Radio Eastern and you'll get a ball-by-ball description. Let's go back now and finish off our 50s with another double play.
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0: 50s double play. First off, we heard Wanda Jackson with Let's Have a Party, followed then by Little Miss Dynamite herself, as she was known, Brenda Lee, with Sweet Nothings. Sweet Nothings is what I've got between my ears, folks, but never mind, I still do the best that I can. Time now from a little comedy from Hal Roach.
1: The only way you're sure of getting a drink when the pubs close in Ireland is find out who's dead and where they're holding the wake. And you're in for the night. This fella Hennessy went to the wake the other night and he said to the widow, I'm sorry for your trouble. He had a good few drinks, he had a quick look at the corpse and he came back to the widow and he said, I don't think your husband is dead at all. He said, I just saw his eyelashes flickering and his lips moving. And the widow said, well, dead or alive, he goes out of here at 9 o'clock in the morning.
0: Now, folks, it's time now for our second quiz for the morning. I'm about to play a track for you. I don't want the name of the person singing it. I don't want the name of the track. What I want to know is what production it came from. It could be stage, screen, TV, or all of them. So if you think you know what track this song came from, give Anne a call, 9722 9981, or SMS me directly into the studio on 0485 866 981. Good luck, everyone.

0: There you have it, folks. I noticed that the phone's lit up and Anne can only answer one at a time, so if you're waiting and you wish to ring back, I'm sure Anne will find time now to take your calls. And if you know what production that particular song came from, which was Colin Hewitt singing Day by Day, then give Anne a tingle, 97229981 or SMS 0485866981 into my studio here.
1: I always wondered if I was ready to foster a child. 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

0: Right. We both thought it was from Jesus Christ Superstar.
1: Right. And we had the Ellie, our good friend Ellie from Muralbark. Ellie, it wasn't quite right that you had this morning, Ellie, but thank you for entering. It was greatly appreciated. And also we had Richard from Frankston, who's spot on, as is our lovely Jodie. So thank you so much for entering. And the of course, the production number was Anne. It was
0: Godspell.
1: Godspell, yes. Not Jesus Christ Superstar, as a lot thought. It was indeed Godspell. But we do appreciate your competing in the quiz, and we look forward to doing likewise next week. Thank you once again, Anne, for your help out there. A lot of phone calls happened at one time.
0: Thank you, Doug.
1: And we'll take care of that. Let's continue on now with our 60s.
2: 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Farmer said to the boll weevil, I see you're on the square. 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
1: Farmer said to the boll weevil, yeah, I wish that you in looking for a home. 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

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No, I'm just looking for a friend living in apartment 10.

We heard then Johnny Burnett with Big Big World, and before Johnny Burnett we did hear the Boll Weevil song. The time is now approaching 3 minutes to 11, and join them for breakfast at the Manningham Business Network for some fun business to business networking. 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

0: Our 60s double play. First off, we heard Jim Reeves with Distant Drums, followed then by El Martino with Mary in the Morning.
1: Here's Chris Economides from Melbourne Victory for RAD.
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0: I have a message here. 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There will be new speakers and stallholders from various local organisations. The meeting's on Tuesday the 15th of September from 1 p.m. to 3 p.m. and it's at 109 Wood Street, Templestowe, the Manningham Uniting Church and Community Centre, 109 Wood Street, Templestowe. And for further information, the contact number is 9846 2012. That number, 9846 2012.
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0: Now, folks, we heard then Jerry Vale with You Don't Know Me. I have on the line this morning a young lady from Eastern Palliative Care, and I'd like to introduce our listeners to Louise Brown. And Louise, of course, is going to talk about the important work EPC does in our local community and what's coming up over the next few months. So, Louise, thanks so much for joining. And the first question I'd like to ask you is, for our listeners who may not know about EPC, can you tell us who Eastern Palliative Care is and what you do?
1: Absolutely. Thanks, Doug, and thanks for having me this morning.
0: My pleasure.
1: EPC supports people living with a terminal illness across our eastern Melbourne. We help people live as well as possible for as long as possible in the place they feel most comfortable, which is often home. We support carers and their families as well as they're an important part of the journey, caring for their loved ones.
0: Yes.
1: And our team at EPC provides specialist nursing, counselling, bereavement support, and we have an amazing volunteer program to provide some practical support to the families and carers. It's important to note, and a lot of people aren't aware of this, that we are a not-for-profit.
0: Yes.
1: And all of our services are provided free of charge to the community. Whilst we receive government funding, it doesn't fully cover the cost of our service. So that's where community support is really essential.
0: Indeed it is, yes. And for the work that you do, it's well warranted, I assure folks.
1: Mm.
0: What are some of the biggest needs EPC is seeing in the community at the moment?
1: Probably the biggest thing we hear from families is that they really want to care for their loved ones, but they need to know that they're not doing it alone.
0: Yes.
1: With palliative care, things can change very quickly, and that can be frightening for families, especially after hours, which is why our 24/7 on-call support service is so, so important. It gives families someone to call day or night for advice, reassurance, and that back support when they need it most.
0: It is indeed, and it's most helpful. What activities or initiatives is EPC currently focused on?
1: Well, Doug, we have a bit going on at the moment. You probably are aware that we recently ran our tax appeal and we raised an incredible $132,000 from our community.
0: Oh, that's marvellous.
1: That supported our, really, really generous. The community got together and have supported our 24/7 on-call service.
0: Yes.
1: This service does cost us around $300,000 a year to provide. So whilst the result was amazing, we still are continuing to raise funds for this service. Another priority for us is raising funds for AI Scribe technology. And this will help reduce the amount of time our nurses spend on paperwork and allow them to spend more time with our clients and their carers. And of course, we're also looking ahead to our major fundraising event, Pound the Pavement, which is coming up on 22nd of November.
0: Right, and of course, AI is here to stay, no doubt, and it has some marvellous values, that's for sure. What is Pound the Pavement, and how can people get involved with Pound the Pavement?
1: Well, Pound the Pavement is our community walk and annual fundraising event, and it's a really, really special day. It's a chance for people to come together, get active, remember their loved ones, and show support for people living with a terminal illness. It's being held on Sunday, the 22nd of November, and people can get involved by registering to walk as an individual, or they could get their family or a team together, fundraise, volunteer, or just make a donation. And every dollar helps us continue our important work across Melbourne's east.
0: Oh, that is great, and I do hope folks can get out on Saturday, the 22nd of November, because they need the funds badly. As you've heard earlier, the service for one particular item is $300,000 a year, and they did get a wonderful $132,000 worth of donations, but it's still well short of what they have to lay out. Now, if someone is listening and wants to support EPC, what would you like them to do?
1: I really just encourage people to connect with us in whatever way feels right for them, Doug. That might be making a donation, signing up for Pound the Pavement, volunteering, or if you're a community group or local business, partnering with us, or really fundamentally sharing with someone who may need our story, our service that we're here.
0: Right.
1: And people can go to our website, which is EPC Vic, www.ourhouse.org.au, and all of that information is there.
0: All right. Well, look, Louise, as the listeners know on my program, I had wonderful support from EPC when I needed it. And I can only say to the listeners, it is absolutely wonderful of people that provide assistance in difficult times. And if you can donate, please donate. And thank you, Louise. It sounds EPC is doing incredibly important work in our community. And Pound of Pavement sounds like a wonderful way for people to get involved. So let's hope that we can do so and that we can raise some more funds for you.
1: Thanks so much, Doug. It's been great chatting with you.
0: It's a pleasure, and I look forward to catching you up again next month. So bye for now.
1: Fantastic. Bye, Doug.
0: Bye-bye. Now, folks, we're back into the 60s, and this time we have Connie Francis for you.

0: We heard then Gene Pitney, Town Without Pity, and before that, Connie Francis, My Heart Has a Mind of Its Own. And the time is now approaching 28 minutes past 11.
1: Hi, I'm David Hodgett, the State Member of Parliament for the Croydon District. 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
0: The Kunnung Woodturners is based in Blackburn North. They get together during the week for practical work in the club shed and have monthly meetings with demonstrations and guest speakers. There's an upcoming demonstration of the woodturning craft at a Heritage and Family Day at the Sherquart Cottage in Deep Creek Road, Mitcham. It's on Sunday, the 13th of September, from 11 a.m. to 4 p.m. And for further details, you can contact Gary, 0411 593 754. Gary's number, 0411 593 754. Thank you to Lorraine from Croydon Hills, who is loving the music, and I'm so pleased. And thank you once more, Lorraine. And if anyone else likes to give Anne a call, 9722 9981, or me, you can contact by SMSing 0485866981. The more feedback we get from our listeners, the better we can plan our programs for you. 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

0: Our Aussie double play then. We heard first up Rusty Wiley with The Star, and that was followed then by Doug Parkinson with I'll Be Around. And speaking of around, have a listen to this, folks.
1: Well, it's all right, riding around on the breezeway.
2: G'day, g'day. It's Russ Reed. Come and join me on Thursday around noon each week. The City of Maroondah segment on the first Thursday of each month, and then the Ringwood and District Historical Society on the second Thursday each month, plus plenty of great music, chat and a bit of sport on Thursday around noon. Look forward to catching up with you.
0: And I look forward to catching up with Russ when this program's finished this morning, folks, and I'll be moving into the other studio where Russ and I will have a lot of fun, as we do every Thursday afternoon. We have a bit of chat, a bit of banter, a little bit of football, and a lot of great music. So stay tuned following my program and the news at midday to hear Thursday around noon, compared by Russ Reed. Outer East Food Share, a non-for-profit organisation that assists food relief agencies in Maroondah, Knox and the Yarra Ranges. They collect and sort excess and rescued food at their hub in Wantirna to distribute to over 60 agencies. They are looking to open a second hub along the Maroondah Highway corridor to further assist agencies in the Yarra Ranges. If you can help with their search for suitable premises, it would be appreciated. And you can contact Shireen Barker on YRHUB at outereastfoodshare.org, or you can phone Shireen 0421 520 302. That number again, 0421 520 302.
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And so far in our Aussie content, we've heard Doug Parkinson, with I'll Be Around, Rusty Wiley, The Star, Brian Cadd, as we heard then, A Little Ray of Sunshine. And I hope you're enjoying our Aussie content, folks. And this particular track I'm going to play now is for my friend Russ Reed, just to get him in the mood when I join him in his studio.

Hell, Aussie 70s double play first. That was in the Twilights, Jen Glenn Sherrick and the Twilights with Kathy Come Home. And before that, to put Ross Reed in the right frame of mind for his footy segment, we heard a two-man band with Up There Kazali. And I think that's one of the great national anthems of AFL football. Let's continue on with some more Aussies from the 70s. This time we're going to listen to the Mixtures with their Pushbike song.

0: Well, that's it, folks. The Aussie double play first off was Daddy Cool. Daddy Cool was second with Eagle Rock, and before that we heard the Mixtures with the Push Bike song. Thank you to Irene from Vermont South and my lovely Jody enjoying the programs this morning. Appreciate it, the phone calls, appreciate the SMSs. It's been wonderful. I hope you enjoyed it too, folks. Let's go out with another Aussie icon. In the 70s, it was our own Helen Reddy with I Am Woman. But before that, folks, I will play a message for you.
1: Hi, Ben Lee here for Rad. I see a lot of things at gigs, mostly people having a good time and a few drinks. But what I'd hate to see is someone getting behind the wheel after they've been drinking. Being even a little bit over the limit makes it too easy to lose control and possibly lose your life or that of a friend. So if you plan to drink, plan ahead. Arrange a designated driver who won't drink or stay the night at a friend's place. Remember, music lives and you should too.
2: A message from Rad.
0: As I said, we'll finish off with Helen Reddy, I Am Woman. Won't get it all.

0: Thank you, folks. This is Doug Corrigan saying bye for now, but I do invite you to my program again next Thursday morning from 9 to midday.
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2: Hello there, I'm Sean Bindley. A raft of changes will start from January, tightening rules around the promotion of gambling in Australia. The reforms have passed federal parliament after the government reached a compromise with the opposition. The changes include restrictions on the number of betting ads on television and radio, and people will now be able to opt out of online ads. Communications Minister Annika Wells believes they have struck the right balance.
3: Some people wanted more, others wanted less, but mostly Australians wanted action. And with its passage through the parliament last night, that is what we have delivered.
2: The opposition claims the federal government is addicted to spending amidst record levels of debt. National debt will today reach $1 trillion for the first time, fuelled mainly by interest repayments. This is on top of spending on healthcare, housing and defence. Shadow Treasurer Tim Wilson calling on Labor to tighten their belts.
4: This government is addicted to spending, it's addicted to inflation, and it's constantly focused on how it spends that spending and goes on, stokes the economy, stokes the inflation, then they go and tax the inflation and they spend the inflation in a vicious cycle.
2: The US president has confirmed he plans to meet the North Korean leader Kim Jong-un this year with a possible summit on the sidelines of the APEC gathering in November. Pyongyang has so far poured cold water on the prospect of talks, with Kim Jong-un's sister, Kim Yo-jong, saying she's not aware of any communication between the two nations. President Trump's confirmation comes as he faces criticism over his decision to cut short joint military drills with South Korea. Nick Harper reports from Washington.
5: To get a denuclearisation deal done with North Korea would be a huge foreign policy win, a huge win for any president at any point in their presidency. But Donald Trump is currently a president who looks like a president who needs a foreign policy win. His Gaza peace deal was signed and delivered last year, but it's limping along. It hasn't really come to fruition. And then there's Iran. That peace deal remains very elusive.
2: The Victorian Premier, Ben Carroll, is being warned he must call former premiers and serving MPs and cast a wide net when he announces the terms of reference for the Royal Commission into the state's construction sector. Age reporter Nick McKenzie, who's exposed widespread corruption in the big build, says it will be a test of the current Premier's integrity.
6: I think the real test will be whether this Royal Commission actually scoops up his colleagues who are responsible for this mess, and that is the former Premier Jacinda Allen, who was of course the Minister for the big build. It's the former Premier Dan Andrews, who oversaw much of these infrastructure projects. There's a current Minister and Cabinet, Lyuba Grigorovic. She was the MP of choice for the CFMEU.
2: The terms of reference for the Royal Commission are currently being presented to Cabinet. And the Biodiversity Council is warning Australians about the risks of creating H5 bird flu hotspots when feeding wild birds in one place. The virus can easily spread to healthy species through droppings and saliva. Griffith University Professor Darryl Jones says backyard feeders should consider stopping the feeding activity.
7: Nowhere in nature would a whole lot of species, many, many birds all come together in one place to feed. But when we put out food, that's what they're doing. They're coming to one place.
2: This is Air National News. In rugby league news, Melbourne Storm front rower Tu Kamakamitha has announced his immediate retirement on medical grounds. The Fijian skipper finishes his career with 142 NRL appearances for the Storm and 23 tests for the Bardi. In AFL news, the five Sydney Swans players stood down by the club have been ruled ineligible for all Australian honours this season. And Port Adelaide appear close to locking away ruckman Jordan Sweet on a new long-term AFL deal. NU Sarah Patterson takes a look.
8: Off the back of a successful season at Alberton and having already tabled multiple options to keep him at the club, the Power is set to secure Sweet's signature on a multi-year deal, taking his name off the ruck market ahead of this year's trade period. Having played 57 games for the club, Sweet now has cemented his place as Port's first choice ruckman and was the number 7 rated ruck in the competition this season. Sarah Patterson, S Sport.
2: And the Hockey Roos have played out a 4-all draw with Chile at the Women's Hockey World Cup. Meanwhile, opinion is split on the PGA Tour over whether LIV golfers should be allowed to return. The breakaway competition is on life support after the withdrawal of its Saudi funding. Rory McIlroy questioned whether they'd bring any value back to the tour. But world number one Scotty Scheffler says he'd embrace the extra competition.
9: Higher levels of LIV golf, there's definitely some players that would provide, you know, a lot of value to the tour.
2: Australian Independent Radio News.
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11: Wait on, what's happened? I better turn you on, haven't I?
10: That's a good idea.
11: There you go. Russ.
12: How are we going? Number two? Yeah. Well, the weatherman tells us today we can expect a maximum of 18 degrees with later this evening showers. Overnight, going to drop down to 7 with a maximum tomorrow of 16 with a possible shower. And for the weekend on Saturday, a shower or two, maximum 16. And on Sunday, partly cloudy, a maximum of 18. And currently outside our studios here in Wairena in Croydon, where the temperature tells us it's 15 degrees outside. So that's how it stands at the moment, Russ.
11: Thank you kindly, young Douglas.
12: Yes, we're it's set
11: six,
12: to go.
11: 6 minutes past 11 at Troy. Whoa, that'll panic a few, wouldn't it?
12: Yes.
11: 6 minutes past midday.
12: That's it, that's it.
11: You're on Thursday around noon. It's the gang of two.
12: It is.
11: We're deficient a young lad from the wilds. He's phoned his results
12: oh,
11: in.
12: Oh, has he? Okay.
11: In, so
12: oh, well, we'll find that out later.
11: So we'll battle on without him. So you'll
12: we
11: have
12: will.
11: To do the flagpole trick.
12: Oh, all right.
11: You'll be okay with it?
12: Oh, look, yes. I think so.
11: Well, in the meantime, let's have a listen to what's lined up, and I'm pretty sure
12: we
11: could
12: have a
11: be
12: fair
11: Rob
12: idea.
11: Fairbairn.
12: Indeed.
11: So let's go with G'day.
12: G'day.

Japanese say konnichiwa to you. The Yanks invented hi and see you later. While a pommy will shake your hand and say, how do you do? Now watch out for a Frenchman or he'll kiss you.

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There we heard from Diana Ross and the Supremes with Love Child. It's just after 13 minutes past midday. You're on a Thursday around noon with Russ and Dougie, who's very pleasantly getting me my morning cuppa. So we'll go with a message or two.

Our legendary Australian entertainer this time is Ruth Cracknell. Ruth Cracknell was born Ruth Winifred Cracknell on the 6th of July 1925 in Maitland, New South Wales. When Ruth was 4 years old, the family moved to Sydney. After graduating from school, she worked as a clerk at the Ku-ring-gai Council. At 17, she went to see her first theatre performance and immediately decided that she wanted to become an actress. She then joined the Modern Theatre Players Drama School. Ruth's first acting jobs were in radio, and by 1946, she was performing 5 episodes of radio a week. She also appeared on stage, and by 1948, she was with the John Alden Company, with roles in 3 Shakespearean plays. At the age of 27, in 1952, she went on to London for 2 years. Ruth Cracknell appeared in many Australian film and television productions, but the role which brought her fame was that of Maggie Bear. Maggie was an elderly lady who was slowly becoming senile. The show, of course, was Mother and Son. The part of her long-suffering son was played by Gary MacDonald, and the show ran for 6 seasons due to its popularity with the viewers. Ruth acted for most of the major Australian theatre companies, especially the Sydney Theatre Company. One of the more popular roles she played was that of Lady Bracknell in The Importance of Being Earnest, the play being so popular that it was televised by the ABC. In 1997, Ruth Cracknell published her autobiography, A Biased Memoir. The book was a bestseller. Following this, in 2000, she published her memoir entitled Journey to Venice. In this book, she related how she and her husband were visiting Venice when he had a paralyzing stroke, and she tells of the consequences of that stroke. In 1980, Ruth was appointed a member of the Order of Australia, and over time she has received many other honours. Amongst these are honorary doctorates from the University of Sydney and the University of Queensland. In 2001, Ruth received the J.C. Williamson Award for her life's work in live theatre. For her television work, she won 4 Logies and has been inducted into the Logie Hall of Fame. In her private life, Ruth was married to Eric Phillips, and they had 3 children together. Ruth died of a respiratory illness in a Sydney nursing home on the 13th of May 2002.

0: That was Roy himself with Crying. It's 20 minutes past midday and Dougie, I'm going to play this.
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0: And it's going to be a busy weekend.
3: It is. On Saturday, we have the broadcast match, the Division 2 qualifying final. So that means winning progresses and the loser will play the winner of the elimination final. But that's this Saturday at Mitcham, and it's Templestowe versus Mulgrave. And then on Sunday, Russ, we've got the elimination final for Division 1. It means the loser is out. And this week, this Sunday, it is Montrose versus Wantirna South at Pink's Reserve in Kilsyth. Both games we are broadcasting, so if you listen to Radio Eastern FM, you can't get to the ground, just tune in. And around about 1:15 we cross over and have a chat generally with the coaches and players, and then at 2:20 the game starts. 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And so you can't miss out, folks. 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
0: Of course, there's games going on in all the other divisions on Saturday, so you'll get progress scores there.
3: Exactly.
0: And worth tuning in, it is.
3: Yes.
0: If you're not going, 22 minutes past midday.

0: hadn't been too long, it wasn't big. And I laughed at her and she got mad. The first day that she planted it was just a twig.
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4: The Boronia View Club, where View stands for Voice, Interest and Education of Women, will be holding their next meeting on Friday the 21st of August. That's tomorrow, Russ. There will be a two-course lunch followed by a talk from Jody about the work of the Travellers Aid Society. There will be a raffle, bookstall and trading table with all monies raised going to the Smith Family Children that the club sponsors for their educational needs through their Learning for Life program. The club is looking for new members, so ladies of all ages and backgrounds, come along and you will be warmly welcome. 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The cost is $30 for a two-course lunch. 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

0: a very nice track, that one, Dougie.
1: Yes.
0: He's 28 minutes to go to 1 o'clock, and from the community file once again.
1: The Bayswater Makers Market will be on Saturday the 22nd from 10 a.m. to 2 p.m. at the Bayswater Senior Citizens Hall, 790 Mountain Highway, close to Bayswater Road. 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It's this Saturday the 22nd of August from 10 a.m. to 2 p.m. And for further details, you can contact Julia. 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
0: Thank you, Doug. It's coming up now, Nilsson, Without You.
1: Oh, great show.

0: Try out this definition for legalism: an obsessive conformity to a standard for the purpose of exalting self. Hi, I'm Chuck Swindoll. I do this or I don't do that, and therefore I am pleasing God. It is an obsessive sense of conformity to that list. It is law-like in nature. And you know what motivates the legalist? Guilt. Fear. That leads to an emphasis on what should not be, or what one should not do. Did you catch the knots? Legalism is all about negatives, and legalism is all about self.
1: Author and teacher Chuck Swindoll. To learn more about the Ministry of Insight for Living Australia, just head to our website, ifl.org.au.

A pleasant ballad there from John Williamson from his Chandelier of Stars album. And the track was Flower on the Water. It's 19 minutes to go to 1 o'clock. And more music coming up from Olivia. This will take you back a little bit too. I love you. I honestly love you.

0: A very pleasant one. One Olivia Newton-John.
1: Yes.
0: It's right on a quarter to one, Dougie.
1: It is.
0: Yes.
1: And the Lilydale Athenaeum Theatre will be presenting a musical comedy, Dirty Rotten Scoundrels. They're not talking about us, are they, Russ?
0: Yes, could be.
1: For 3 weeks in September, there will be 11 evening shows and 4 matinees. Ticket prices include sherry on arrival, program, tea and coffee at interval, and sparkling wine and juice at the end of the show. Wonder how many times you can go in and out, Russ. It's at the Lilydale Athenaeum Theatre, 39 to 41 Costello Street in Lilydale. Opening night is Thursday the 10th of September until Saturday the 26th of September, with matinees on the 13th, 19th, 20th and 26th of September. Ticket prices are $30 for full, $28 concession, $25 for a group of 10 or more, and can be purchased online, by email, by phone or in person at the box office on Mondays, Tuesdays and Fridays from 10 a.m. to 2 p.m. And if you want further information, you can contact Lucy Morris, and the number is 97351777. That number again, 97351777. Thanks, Russ.
0: And a very pleasant place to go and look at
1: it.
0: It
1: is, yes.
0: Nice little theatre. Just after 14 minutes to go to 1 o'clock now, and Terry Jacks from where? It's in the late, mid to late 70s, and Seasons in the Sun. We could use a few of them. We've got some coming up, I guess.

It's right on 10 minutes to go to 1 o'clock. And we're going to have a little sing-along with John Williamson again from the Chandelier of Stars album. He's got together with Warren Williams and telling us all about The Desert Child.

0: Well, I don't think I played very much. It wasn't in the Desert Child. Warren Williams, of course, had featured together with John as a co-star, I guess, of plenty of songs.
1: Yes, no, very good, I thought.
0: It's time for you to hit me with another message, Dougie.
1: Well, people will think I'm actually hitting you, know, and that's not so. The Victorian Folk Music Club will be holding a concert of a cappella choirs featuring three local community choirs. It's on Monday nights, Breathing Space and... Sorry, the choirs are Monday nights, Breathing Space and Sweet Sassafras. These choirs are from the folk or acoustic music world and will provide for a great value concert. It's at the Ringwood East Senior Citizens Hall, Tuesday the 8th of September from 7:45pm to 10pm. The general cost is $15, club members $11, concession $13, and for further information contact Don Fraser, and Don's number is 0407 737 202. Once more, 0407 737 202. Thanks, Russ.
0: John joined up with quite a number of artists over the years.
1: Yes, he
0: and
1: has, yeah.
0: One of the, I guess the odd ones that we have in the collection over the years is this one coming up right now. It's Chad Morgan.
1: Goodness gracious me.
0: The man with the
1: protruding teeth and the man from Scrubby Creek.
0: That's him, yeah. Well, yeah. A Willow got together with him. A Country Balladeer is the name of the song.
1: Oh, this will take
0: us. Track 10, and I think we're ready to go.
1: Right you are.
0: Well, let's have a listen to those two having a bit of fun.

and days are done, will you still be with me when all the songs have been sung? Standing right beside me, watching the grandkids grow.

0: my darling, if she's listening.
1: Oh, that's nice.
0: It's almost 10 minutes past one, Dougie. Hit us with a message.
1: Right. Young at Art is an open exhibition to all young artists from 11 to 18 years of age. This is an exciting exhibition to give the youth in our communities an opportunity to display their incredible talent. Artworks may include multimediums, digital, painting, skate decks and sculpture. So come and check it out. It's at the Hutt Gallery, 157 Underwood Road in Ferntree Gully, Thursday, Friday from 1 to 4pm, weekends 11 to 4pm or any time the flags are flying. And if you want further information, the number to call is 0409 013 106. That number again, 0409 013 106. Thanks, Russ.
0: Thank you, Doug.
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0: It's just after 11 minutes past one, and a lot of pop history is contained within the ranks of British band 10cc. Guitarist and vocalist Eric Stewart had been a member of 60s outfit The Mindbenders. Bass player Graham Gouldman had written some of the most memorable pop hits of the 60s, including Bus Stop and No Milk Today, whilst drummer Kevin Godley and guitarist keyboard player Lol Cream formed a successful duo partnership when they left 10cc in 1976 after calling themselves Hot Legs. 10cc created one of the all-time masterpieces of the rock era when they released the beautiful, beautifully crafted I'm Not In Love in 1975.

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3: And we've got some interesting rounds this weekend.
4: 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And first, of course, on Saturday we have the what they call the qualifying final, a Division 2 game between Templestowe and Mulgrave. And on the Sunday, we have the Division 1 elimination final between Montrose and Wanturna South. And so, folks, if you can't get to the ground, you know what to do. 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We'll be there both days around about 1:15, where we cross over and have a chat with coaches and players, etc. And then the game starts at 2:20. And then following the game, we have a full wrap of all the EFNL results from all divisions. 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
3: A couple of well-known around the town now, Aussie artists Vicar and Linda Bull put together a double album called their Anthology. And from that album, from the first album, I Know Where to Go When I Feel Good.

0: 24 minutes past one, which is getting awfully close to...
1: You put my liniment on?
0: 12 to 1.30, Duggan. What starts around about then will be coming up very shortly.
1: Right.
0: But in the meantime, to take us a little closer, let's join the Commodores out of the Motown group with not once, not twice, but three times a lady.

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Now there's bears and weagles, and Adelaide crows what's more.

0: Here we go, Dougie. It's footy talk.
1: It is.
0: You little beauty.
1: Yes, well, we're not going to have it for much longer, Russ, so let's make the most of it.
0: Well, we're getting towards the end of it.
1: Yes.
0: It's been an interesting season. And, of course, the AFL have got themselves into a bit of a quagmire at the moment.
1: But yes.
0: Anyhow, we'll...
1: let it play its course.
0: Let them all talk about that because we got other stuff to talk about.
1: Exactly, yeah.
0: Last week, the round 23 saw on Friday, Frio took on Adelaide. And what a good game it was. But right in the end, as usual, Frio triumphed. 16-16 to 13-10. Still a good win. But Adelaide showed that they're not going to be brushed aside, and so the next couple of weeks could be interesting. Saturday saw Richmond and St Kilda have a battle, and the Tigers, still pretty much without too many feathers, were 6-9 to 14-10, so St Kilda comfortably in front there. North Melbourne did pretty good, took it up to Geelong, but in the end Geelong just a little bit too strong. North are going to worry a few people, I think, with their developing young side. 17-8 to 19-11, so 2-3. So that's not a really comfortable win, but it's still a win. Brisbane took on Gold Coast, and as expected, Gold Coast were found deficient. 14-11 to 6-17. The Hawks took on Collingwood, and just to have a rerun of their previous encounter, they decided to have a draw once again. And we've been discussing, Dougie and I, because right at the very death knock, the Hawk lad took a mark, and still with about 5 or 10 seconds on the clock. But of course, he didn't know. Nobody else in the place, any of the players knew what the score, what the time clock showed. Had he been able to be notified, he had time to do the running around trick and might have extended his kick a little bit. But he didn't quite make the distance. The Maggies knocked the ball away, and so they both decided they'd have to settle on a draw. 13-14 apiece, which is the second time Collingwood and Hawthorn this season have drawn. Port Adelaide, do you want to say something, Dougie? Port Adelaide were taking on Melbourne, and Melbourne carrying all before them at the moment, and it was over in Adelaide too, so it was a good win. 20-12 to 8-8 Melbourne. So they have set themselves up for a really interesting final series with the last round coming up. Greater Western Sydney and West Coast. And Greater Western Sydney, well, it must have been the better side turned up on the day for Greater Western. And they comfortably defeated West Coast 16-15 to 7-15. The next one, which was Carlton's getting towards the end of the season, and they needed to have a couple of points, and that's what they got. 12-10 each, both Bulldogs and Carlton, so a draw was enough to satisfy Carlton to get them in the 10. And so it will be interesting to see what happens over the next couple of weeks. Essendon, the final round against Sydney, and they were, as one expected, were defeated fairly comfortably by Sydney. Sydney second on the ladder, but there'll be a few questions in the air over this next round this weekend, with five of their better players having a holiday. This round sees a Thursday night match, St Kilda and the Gold Coast.
1: Yes, Russ.
0: What do you reckon, Dougie?
1: Well, you'd have to, I feel, go for St Kilda.
0: Yeah, well, Gold Coast, you know, sort of haven't got anything to play for. Have the Saints, are they in it? Are the Saints in the tent?
1: No, but neither is the Gold Coast. So
0: no other of them can cause any upsets.
1: No, but it is at Marvel Stadium.
0: Yep.
1: And they don't play all that well away, the Gold Coast.
0: Anyhow, the three of us have all gone for St Kilda.
1: Well, there you go.
0: Mm. Friday night sees another really, really interesting match. This one does have some impact on the ladder, with Collingwood taking on Brizzy at the G.
1: Yes, that is correct. And
0: Friday night.
1: It's weather-wise, I don't think it's going to be that crash hot. And if that's the case, I think the bigger body Brisbane's might get over the line.
0: Yeah. Well, we've all gone for Brisbane in any case. So, a Collingwood win could change things for Hawthorn and Brisbane.
1: Yes, that's right, yeah.
0: But Collingwood, can they go anywhere?
1: No, they can only finish 8th.
0: So we've all gone for Brizzy on that one. Then on Saturday, the early game sees Carlton going over. Is that going over? No.
1: No, it's here at Marvel Stadium.
0: Yeah, right, it is too. So and Freo have got to come here.
1: Yeah. What's the situation where Freo might say, oh, look, you know, we can't lose top spot. Let's have a rest a couple of players. What happens there?
0: Yeah, well, Carlton, yeah, well, Dan must have got a bit of inside information because you and I both gone for Freo.
1: Yes.
0: Dan's gone for Carlton.
1: Well, there you are.
0: Sure, be an interesting game, anyhow.
1: It will.
0: So, yeah, well.
1: At Marvel?
0: Marvel probably doesn't suit Freo.
1: Freo, no, that's what I'm trying to say. But who knows?
0: Hmm. Later in the Arvo sees Melbourne at home to the Bullies at the G.
1: At the G, yeah.
0: And we've all decided to go for Melbourne.
1: Oh, well, you and I did. We knew it. He was going to select.
0: Dan went for Melbourne.
1: Yes.
0: Of course, he's a demon anyhow.
1: He is indeed.
0: He had to go for them.
1: Yes.
0: Then in the evening, two games Saturday evening, one at 7:45 in, where is it, at Geelong.
1: Yes, it is. Yep.
0: The Tigers have got to travel down the Geelong Road and we've all gone for Geelong to win that one. Adelaide
1: playing
0: featuring
1: GWS
0: at home on the Adelaide Oval against Greater Western Sydney. And once again, we've all gone for Adelaide. The next one will be an interesting one for the tipsters. And under normal circumstances, I don't know. But anyhow, Sydney sitting second on the ladder. But they'll be fronting up with a much depleted side with five of their better players, four certainly, in their top echelon, have been wiped out for the rest of the season. All gone. So North of Melbourne are going up to Sydney and they might be feeling they've got a bit of a chance with
1: Sydney those players
0: being
1: missing, yes.
0: Heavily depleted. It's a fair bit of out of your side, isn't it?
1: Five
0: players.
1: Yes.
0: However, it'll be checking what their depth's like and very disappointing for a lot of the Sydney supporters, I guess. The final, there's another one down lower too. Essendon are taking on
1: Port
0: Adelaide.
1: At Marvel Stadium.
0: Marvel. What time of the day is that?
1: That is at 12:20.
0: Oh, right. And the Sydney game is at the same time.
1: Sydney's at 3:20.
0: Oh, right. I've got them back to front.
1: Yes.
0: Oh, they changed them around a bit.
1: Yes.
0: So, Essendon and Port Adelaide, and I've gone for Port, you've gone for Essendon, and Dan's gone for Port.
1: Right you are.
0: And the final game over in the West sees the Hawks travelling over to West Coast, needing a win to make sure they stay in fourth place, and hoping against hope that Collingwood can overturn Brisbane.
1: Yes.
0: To get them back up to third. But anyhow, well, that'd be rather nice, wouldn't it?
1: It would.
0: If the third place has
1: to. Oh, we'd love to help Hawthorn.
0: Has to tackle Sidley.
1: Love to help Hawthorn.
0: Yeah, well, So anyhow, we've all gone for Hawthorn. I did omit to mention that the tally from last week, Daniel got 9.
1: Dan got 9. Good on him.
0: Russ got 9.
1: You did you? Well, and bless my soul.
0: Daniel and who are you? Doug,
1: yes.
0: He got 7.
1: Oh.
0: And I was 2 behind.
1: So we're level pegging
0: so
1: now.
0: So we are now level pegging. So the result depends on this round as to who triumphs in our local competition.
1: Yeah.
0: So depending on who gets the bickies, we'll decide who wins the trip to Mount Dandenong.
1: Oh, well.
0: Help yourself.
1: Yes.
0: All right, let's see what happened in the local footy. I might have to turn a page back or two because I'm reaching that stage in my book with all the results zipping and zapping. But the results last week.
2: We all know the dangers of using faulty appliances and equipment when it comes to electric shock, but they also start fires. Frayed extension cords, overloaded power points and faulty electrical appliances are all potential fire starters.
0: At the end of the season,
2: if in doubt, either have the equipment checked by a qualified tradesperson or destroy it so it can't be used by other people. Don't be shocked
0: Blackburn
2: into action.
0: Took on Berwick.
2: Recognise the risks and protect your family from fire.
0: Have a bit of a battle there. And,
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0: East Ringwood were at home to Vermont. East were sitting on top, quite clear on the top of the ladder. And Vermont came with a mission and went away with the points.
1: Right you are.
0: Disappointing from the East Ringwood boys, but...
1: is there anything... Do you think perhaps because they couldn't lose...
4: I'm Mark Dransfield. I'm Mark Dransfield. A missing hiker has been found alive more than a week after she went missing in the New South Wales Southern Highlands. I'm Mark Dransfield. I'm Mark Dransfield. A missing hiker has been found alive more than a week after she went missing in the New South Wales Southern Highlands. Lily Hooper hadn't been seen since last Wednesday when she set out for a national park. Premier Chris Minns says she was found in the bush with half a bottle of water.
1: Now we're on our own. Yeah. No worries.
0: In the background. All right, we'll get rid of that.
1: That's good.
0: So congratulations to Vermont who've made themselves well established inside the final five.
4: I'm Mark Dransfield. A missing hiker has been found alive more than a week after she went missing in the New South Wales Southern Highlands. Lily Hooper hadn't been seen since last Wednesday.
0: Let's turn it off. Why did that happen? Get off. Get off.
1: Well, do you want the ladder for the Premier League?
0: Okay. Well, did I finish them? No, I haven't finished yet.
1: There's one more.
0: Rovell and Donny East. Well, Rovell comfortably accounted for Donny East, but Donny East are third on the ladder, so they've got to front up the next in this final round. South Belgrave, who were battling with Noble Park on the bottom of the ladder, had South Croydon come up to see them up on the mountain and they triumphed by 2 points over South Croydon. Disappointing season for South Croydon, one would think, but
1: they lived to fight another day, Russ,
0: saved the day for South Belgrave, who will stay in Premier Division.
1: But I think had South Belgrave lost, I still think they would have been ahead of Noble Park
0: on percentage. Yes, well, after Baldwin touching Noble Park up to the division by 18 goals, that would have sent the Noble Park percentage the wrong way by a distance.
1: So we got our elimination final on this week between Vermont and Blackburn.
0: Hang on.
1: No?
0: No, we've got another round of footy yet.
1: Have we?
0: Yes.
1: A full round?
0: Yep.
1: Okay. Well, I've got it wrong.
0: So. Round 18, coming up on the 22nd. I'll run through it now.
1: Okay.
0: Rovell at home to Baldwin. So one wouldn't expect that'll change anything.
1: No, it won't.
0: Vermont at home to Berwick. Now, that's at Vermont, so Berwick and Home are a different proposition, I think.
1: Yeah,
0: but I don't Vermont think will be...
1: They can't change it.
0: Most unlikely.
1: Yeah.
0: South Belgrave at home to Blackburn, and Blackburn are safely ensconced, I think.
1: In fifth spot and can't be removed.
0: Yeah. Donny East at home to East Ringwood.
1: Yes, that'll be a good game.
0: But Donny can go down, I think, can't they? And
1: yes, if Vermont win and Donny East lose, then Vermont's got a better percentage by about 5%.
0: Yeah. And so that'll be an interesting one, Donny East at home to East Ringwood, and the final run is South Croydon and Noble Park, so it doesn't have any impact on the games at all. Noble Park are destined for the lower division.
1: Even if Noble Park were to beat South Belgrave, the percentage would be too great.
0: So we might see a couple of changes there, so we won't predict the final competition until next week, Doug.
1: Right you are.
0: All right. In Division 1, last week, saw Basie at home to Norwood. And Norwood had a very comfortable win, which would please them because they've had a pretty miserable season. And Basie finished on the bottom with the Zilch wins. Beaconsfield were at home to Montrose, and Montrose, of course, were fighting for to stay in the finals, and they were successful by just over 3 goals.
1: Yes.
0: Boronia took on the top of the ladder, North Ringwood, and North Ringwood, I think, eliminated Boronia from the finals.
1: Yes.
0: Park Orchards were the home side to Muralbark, and a fairly close one, 10 points actually. Saw Park Orchards triumph there. And the final round saw Mitcham and Wanney South. And I think most sites were predicting Mitcham to win that, but turned out to be a Wanney South win. 13-9 to 11-10, so 69 points in favour of Wanney South. So you can tell me the ladder's there.
1: All right. The ladder is... Oh, when I get it. So, sorry, I've still got Premier League.
0: I can tell you the round.
1: North Ringwood, is it, on top?
0: Yes.
1: And followed by Mitcham.
0: Yes.
1: Park Orchards third. Yes. Wanney South fourth. Montrose is in fifth spot.
0: That's it.
1: And that's it, because it won't change. If there's any change, it'll only be positions within five, but it won't change.
0: So North Ringwood finish on top. They have the bye this weekend.
1: Yes.
0: A qualifying final on Saturday sees Mitcham at home.
1: Park Orchards.
0: To Park One. Where's the ground?
1: Oh, I don't know.
0: I should know. Anyhow.
1: Not to worry. But well, that's who's playing.
0: Mitcham and Park Orchards on Saturday. And then on Sunday, Wanney South were...
1: They'll be playing against Montrose.
0: Playing Montrose.
1: And that's the elimination.
0: That's on Sunday, yeah.
1: Yes.
0: Did we say it on that other bit of paper that you were flashing around where the game was? I think that second one was at Pink's Reserve, wasn't it?
1: It was. This is the Sunday or Saturday?
0: Saturday, you see, it's Mitcham and Park Orchards, and that is at Mitcham, I think.
1: On Saturday, it is at Walker Park in Mitcham.
0: Yes. And then on Sunday, the elimination final, Wanney South and Montrose is at
1: Pink the Pink Reserve in Kilsyth. That's
0: right.
1: It.
0: Okay. Yeah. Good.
1: Well done.
0: So that finishes that. Then we move to Division 2. And Division 2 saw... Where are we? Am I getting the... Oh, you're right. 22. No, that's this weekend. So there was a round of footy last weekend. Where'd it go? Division 2. Where are we? There's Division 2. Lilydale. No, that's the 8th of August. That's a long time ago.
1: We had East Burwood. They played Mulgrave last week.
0: Yeah.
1: And East Burwood 28128.
0: Right.
1: Mulgrave 91064.
0: Right.
1: Then we had Templestowe 6642. Close game. They were beaten by Ringwood 8553. Then we had Croydon 101676, defeated by Surrey Park 141195. Scoresby 13987. Surprised Lillydale, but Lillydale got over the line by 3 points with 14690. Waverley Blues 13886, defeated Mount Waverley 11470. And if you want to look at the ladder...
0: Defeated who?
1: Mount Waverley.
0: No, Waverley Blues wouldn't have played Mount Waverley.
1: Sorry, what have I got here? I can't get back to that. Division 2, we had fixture, we had Mount Waverley.
0: Mulgrave, would it have been? No, Templestowe and Mulgrave, no. Anyhow,
1: not to worry.

0: Donvale, is it? They played Knox, and Donvale 18-12, 120, defeated Knox 10-8, 68. Whitehorse Pioneers 4-4-28 were defeated by the Basin 20-24-144.
1: Yep, I've got them. Yeah, sorry, I have got it.
0: Okay.
1: Ferntree Gully took on Upper Gully, and Upper Gully were 7-goal winners there, so it was a good win for them.
0: Yes.
1: And you gave me Oakley District and Sylvan.
0: No, I didn't.
1: Sylvan were very comfortable winners there by 11, a bit over 11 goals.
0: Right.
1: So the finals see this weekend, Donvale finished on top. They've got the bye. The qualifying final on Saturday sees Basin taking on Upper Ferntree Gully. And, no, wait on, that was played. You crazy man. Let's get it mixed up. So the game last week, the 15th, in the qualifying final, the Basin took on Upper Ferntree Gully and won by double score, actually, 5-5 to 10-10.
0: Right.
1: And the elimination finals on the Sunday saw Knox taking on Sylvan, and Knox were again triumphant, 14-17 to 8-9, with Donvale having the bye.
0: Right.
1: So in this week, Donvale taking on the Basin with semi-final 2, and semi-final 1 sees Upper Gully taking on Knox.
0: Yes, so the winners of those...
1: Both winners will go into the preliminary final. No, sorry.
0: We have to go into
1: the... No, the winner of Donvale and Basin will go through to the grand final.
0: Yeah, and the loser will play the winner of the Gully and Knox.
1: The loser of Upper Gully and Knox.
0: Now I'm with you, mate. Yes,
1: we've got it right finally.
0: Yes, that's it.
1: He's been shocking today.
0: We do the best we can.
1: My book got a bit mucked up. It's all spread over different pages now, so I'm getting better at it, but luckily the end of the season's very near.
0: Oh, what are we going to do about our football, Ross?
1: Yeah, well, that's right. We'll have to talk about something else.
0: Cricket.
1: Don't
0: you? No, we can't talk about that at the moment.
1: We better get busy. We're going to run out of time anyhow.
0: So, you are.
1: I better look in there and see what I can put up. Yes, I'm just about there. And that's the one. Right, let's put that up. We'll be ready to go when I hit the button. Division 4 in the final round saw Fair Park taking on Doncaster, won easily. Chirnside Park had an absolute monster win over Forest Hill. Warrandyte, on top of the ladder, defeated Kilsyth, and Croydon North had a monster win over Nunawading, with Bulleen Temp having a week off last week. Semi-final 2 this week sees Warrandyte taking on Chirnside Park on the Saturday at East Ringwood, and then on Sunday, Bulleen Temp take on
0: Fair Park. Yep.
1: So that's both those games are at East Ringwood on the weekend, Saturday and Sunday.
0: Yes.
1: And then the preliminary final follows with the winner of semi-final 1. So Bulleen Temp and Fair Park, the winner will take on the loser. Other way round, I think.
0: Warrandyte.
1: Yeah, Warrandyte finished on top.
0: Yeah, Warrandyte and Chirnside Park. Yep. And the winner of that, the loser of that will play the winner of the Bulleen Templestowe Fair Park
1: the following week.
0: And so it'll be interesting, that game.
1: It's time we got out of the football.
0: All righty.
1: Slap on the back of the hand for Russ being a bit tardy this week.
0: No.
1: I'll see if I can make it better for next week.
0: I'm sure you will, my friend.
1: We've got 3 minutes to go.
0: Okay.
1: To the news and the weather and what happens there. Let's see if that happens.
0: Okay.

0: It's right on 10 minutes past two. And Dougie?
1: Well, the Victorian drivers, they can still get their 20% registration rebate, having the government extend the term till the end of August. So you have opportunity still, folks, to apply for this rebate. And to be eligible, they need to have paid their registration for a light vehicle for personal use between the 1st of July 2025 to the 30th of June 2026. They can claim up to two vehicles in their name. And for further information, you can submit your claim or check the availability. Drivers can download the Services Vic app or visit services.vic.gov.au/rego-rebate, as long as you do it before the 31st of August deadline. And those people perhaps who don't have a computer, then you can phone Vic Roads, who will help you to be able to apply for this grant. So folks, you've still got time at the end of this month. It has been extended from the end of July till end of August. So if you haven't done it as yet, I advise that you try to do it as quickly as possible.
0: Thank you, Doug. It's 11 minutes past two. And turning the page quickly, Jennifer Rush and the power of

0: a lovely version of The Power of Love with Jennifer Rush. 17 minutes past two. Dougie, a message.
1: Well, for all those who are looking for family fun, all local library branches are holding the Great Book Week Scavenger Hunt. Books are full of surprises and so is the library. You collect your scavenger hunt sheet, then follow the trail of hidden clues. Use your detective skills and uncover the secret puzzle to see where the adventure takes you. Sounds like a lot of fun, Russ.
0: Yeah.
1: And Book Week is from Saturday the 22nd of August to Friday the 28th of August at your local library. Now, for further information, contact the library nearest to you. It sounds like a lot of fun and I'm sure you'll enjoy it, folks.
0: Thank you, Doug. Paul Kelly has been a pretty prodigious producer of records, and one of his latest contributions for us all is an album called 70. And from that album coming up now, we have Sailing to Byzantium, one of Paul's compositions.

0: very deep one, that one from Paul.
1: Yes.
0: Started off with being in a lovely situation. The early fog had lifted. Went into the garden, the flowers fed the bees. That was really positive. And down the back there, he forgot the hurt he'd suffered.
1: Mm.
0: Yes. 21 minutes past two. Louis is going to pick us up, our feelings once again. And it's sort of been a bit of a classic, I think, this one.

0: 24 minutes past two.
1: And just should say, folks, join us for a special steam craft experience designed for grandparents and 3 to 5 year old grandchildren. Help foster curiosity, creativity, and a love of learning in your grandchild. You are also creating an opportunity for connection, conversation, and treasured memories that last far beyond the projects themselves. And it's held at the Yarunga Community Centre in Croydon Hills Drive, Croydon Hills, on Thursday mornings from 10 a.m. to 11:15 a.m. The cost is $15 per child, but for your first class, the trial is free. So for further information, you can contact Kay on 0400 8, I'll state that again, 0400 089 146. Once more, 0400 089 146. Kay would love to hear from you. Should be a lot of fun with the grandkiddies.
0: Gotcha, Dougie. I'm Not Afraid of the Dark. It's another one from the Paul Kelly album, 70.
1: Okay.

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good Aussie artist Andrew McSweeney, and that was the Mountain Song. And now let's join the Furies through the... Oh no, let's go with this one. You'll know, probably you'll be able to sing along with this one. Maybe.

0: Josh Turner with Your Man.
1: Good song.
0: Coming up now from the Furies once again, and may we all someday meet again.

0: From the album The Furies, Through the Eyes of an Irishman. And now, for a couple of old Aussies, it's time for us to say goodbye.
1: It is.
0: Thank you for your company. Thanks to the folk who've taken the trouble to give us a call. Stay tuned for Ken after the news. And we'll go to the end of the line with the old travelling Wilburys again. So join us as we journey out of here. See you later.
1: Catching you next week.
0: Bye.

0: Good afternoon and welcome to another musical journey. Ken and Bev with you now for the next hour, and we've got some great music coming your way. And Bev will have lots of information from our local community to keep you up to point informed. And hi to you, Bev.
1: Hello, Ken. Hello, everyone. We're back.
0: We're back.
1: Yes.
0: Yep, and happy to be here
1: yes,
0: too.
1: Yes, absolutely.
0: Thanks for joining us. Hope you're going to enjoy yourself for the next hour or so. And thanks to Russ Reed and Doug for their great program. A reminder that you can catch them every Thursday at 12 noon. And while I'm thanking people, let me thank Craig Mason for the last couple of weeks. He stood in for me and did a fantastic job. Thanks, Craig. I really do appreciate it.
1: Yep, loved your music, Craig.
0: Yeah, it was very good music, wasn't it? We're going to kick off the program today with David Campbell.

0: Yeah, how good is he? There's David Campbell, the great Australian entertainer. He's so versatile. He does it all. And that was a number, of course, from The Boy from Oz, the Peter Allen musical. He's right up there with the very best. And, yeah, what do you reckon?
1: That got us started, didn't it, eh?
0: Swung into it, didn't it?
1: Yep.
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3: 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Get caught drink driving and you'll soon find out. And if you have a crash, you'll also find out that most insurance companies don't pay up for drivers who are over the limit. Suddenly you have no licence and big debt. So next time you go out, plan to enjoy yourself without the worry of losing your licence. Arrange a designated driver, stay over or catch a cab.
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0: Yeah, there's the great Colleen Hewitt, the Australian singer, doing it beautifully with the number Wind Beneath My Wings. That was a Jeff Silber song, actually, written in 1982, and a very nice song and a great version of it.
1: Absolutely, yes. Love Colleen Hewitt.
0: Now, you've got that look on your face. You're going to tell me something interesting, aren't you?
1: It is.
0: Over to you.
1: And it's about a market.
0: Okay, yes. all yours.
1: Bayswater Makers Market will be on this Saturday, the 22nd of August, from 10 till 2 at the Bayswater Senior Citizens Hall, 790 Mountain Highway, close to Bayswater Road. The artists and crafters this month include our chocolatier, Cheeky with handmade chocolate creations, and Sarah with delicious jams and chutneys. For a gold coin donation, you can sit and enjoy tea or coffee with biscuits. This market is run by the stallholders and they aim to support local charities. As I said, it's at the Bayswater Senior Sits Hall, 790 Mountain Highway, close to Bayswater Road in Bayswater. This Saturday between 10 and 2, there's a free entry, and if you want any details at all, Julia is the lady, 98902546. Julia, 98902546 for Bayswater.
2: A legendary Australian entertainer this time is Jim Davidson, who was born in August 1902 at Balmain, Sydney. His maternal grandfather encouraged his interest in music, taking him to hear the American bandmaster John Philip Sousa on his Australian tour of 1911. Davidson took up the cornet, later replacing his cornet with a drum kit. He played in dance band and cinema pit ensembles. Davidson opened the winter season of 1933 at Sydney's Palais Royal Dance Hall, which drew crowds of 10,000 a week. A regular Thursday evening 2UE live broadcast from the Royal augmented his audience. The Columbia Recording Company made sound recordings of his most popular pieces, Shuffle Off to Buffalo and 42nd Street. He and his orchestra also played a six-month season at the Palais de Danse at St Kilda in 1933. While in Melbourne, having signed a contract with the ABC, Davidson enlarged his orchestra and performed over the national network to all states. Jim Davidson's ABC Dance Band became the most popular in the country. In the 1940s, Davidson produced, directed, and led the orchestra in variety shows staged for troops in the Middle East and the South Pacific area. In 1947, Davidson joined the BBC and rapidly advanced to become the second in charge of the light entertainment unit. The Davidsons returned to Australia in 1964, and Jim was briefly reunited with the ABC. Jim Davidson died in April 1982 at Bowral, New South Wales, survived by his wife.
3: 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Victoria is famous for her beautifully preserved national parks. We've inherited 4 million hectares of rugged coastlines, rainforests, and tranquil wilderness. 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Victoria's magnificent national parks will do wonders for your mind, body, and soul. Parks Victoria. Healthy parks, healthy people.
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0: tugged your heartstrings a little bit. Lovely number there, isn't it?
1: Beautiful. My grandma used to sing that and play the piano, so just lovely memories.
0: Yes, it would be too. That was the British folk musician. He's got a great voice, Charlie Lansbury, of course. The song was actually written in the 1800s, but that particular version of it came on an album Once in a While of Charlie's, and that was recorded in 2001. But a nice number.
1: Lovely. Yes. And talking about lovely, the Lilydale Athenaeum Theatre will be presenting a musical comedy. Well, I don't know about lovely. It says Dirty Rotten Scoundrels. They are little dirty rotten scoundrels. It'll be on for 3 weeks in September. There will be 11 evening shows and 4 matinees. Ticket prices include sherry on arrival, a program, tea or coffee at interval, and sparkling wine and juice at the end of the show. It's at the Lilydale Athenaeum Theatre, 39 to 41 Castella Street, Lilydale. Opening night is Thursday, the 10th of September, going till Saturday, the 26th of September, with matinees on the 13th, 19th, 20th, and 26th of September. Ticket prices are $30. 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So any information regarding the ticket prices, you can call Lucy Morris at the office, 9735177. Lucy, 9735177. That would be Monday, Tuesdays and Fridays between 10 and 2 for the Athenaeum Theatre Dirty Rotten Scoundrels.
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1: It's slightly cloudy out there and we're expecting 18 degrees. Down to 7 overnight with a possible shower tomorrow and 16 as the maximum. A shower or two on Saturday with 16 and a cloudy day on Sunday with 18. At the moment here at Croydon, we are still sitting on 15 degrees. 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
3: And we just heard from Diana Krall, the Canadian musician with a beautiful voice. That's from her 2001 album, The Look of Love. I get along without you very well. Well, I don't get along without you very well, though, do I, Bib? All right, let's go on with a number from John Williamson.

0: That's a beautiful number, isn't it? That's from the Australian balladeer John Williamson, doing it wonderfully well, and that comes from his album Hillbilly Road, Drink a Little Love.
1: He's been around a while, hasn't he?
0: He has been, but he's as good as ever.
1: Fabulous entertainer.
0: He is a great entertainer.
1: Yes,
0: he's
1: yes.
0: got a wonderful voice. He just has such a relaxing sound.
1: Mm-hmm. Very true.
0: Now, talking about relaxing sound.
1: Well, actually, this is very true, and especially if you like folk music, Ken, because the Victorian Folk Music Club will be holding a concert of a cappella choirs featuring three local community choirs. They are Monday Nights, Breathing Space and Sweet Sassafras. These choirs are from the folk acoustic music world and will provide for a great value concert. It's at the Ringwood East Senior Citizens Hall on Tuesday the 8th of September at 7:45 till 10 p.m. Cost is $15. If you're a club member, $11, and concessions are $13. Now, if you want any details on the Folk Music Club, Don Fraser can help you out. 0407 737 202. Don Fraser, 0407 737 202. The Victorian Folk Music Club concert. Thanks, Ken.
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0: magic sound of the McClymonts, the multi-award-winning Australian country music trio, Sisters Brooks, Samantha and Molly, with the number Where You Are. And a great number it is too, and beautifully sung.
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0: And over to you, Beverly.
3: It is. 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

0: That's a cute little number, isn't it? That's a guy called Tony Smith, and he lives in Wentworth, New South Wales. And that comes from his album Stir the Embers, Beautiful Dreamer. And I enjoy his work very, very much. Okay, you're sailing along with Ken and Bev on the musical journey, and I hope you're having a good afternoon. And we're going to shortly jump into a number from Bette Midler. Before we get to that, what about this?
1: Hi, Michael G.

0: hear this bit, really. The memories of you from London, recorded in 2003, a song made popular by Rosemary Clooney. And that's pretty much it for us today, Bev.
1: It has, yes. It's very sad when this happens every Thursday.
0: You don't know how you get home. Thanks for being with us. Hope you had a good time over the last hour and that you enjoyed the music. It's been our pleasure to be with you. And hopefully we'll be back with you next week at that same time. And thanks to the people that have rung through and given us good wishes. We do appreciate that. As I said, we'll be back to do it again next Thursday afternoon. And
1: we need to say thanks to Nola too, don't we?
0: Oh, and Nola. How can I forget that? We've got the whole team back this week, and that's really great to have Nola, Bev and myself.
1: And Michael's on next.
0: And Michael's coming up. Michael Ginn's coming up very, very shortly with the Thursday Drive. He's always got a great program, and he's been getting ready and all warmed up for you for some time now. So stand by straight after the news for Michael Ginn and Thursday Drive. We hope to see you next Thursday at 3. In the meantime, stay safe and stay warm.

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1: I'm Mark Dransfield. The Australian Border Force has crippled a major international smuggling ring following a joint operation with Chinese authorities. Jack Fenwick reports.
2: The operation led to the seizure of more than $92 million worth of illicit tobacco destined for Melbourne and Sydney. Acting on intelligence shared by Beijing, officers intercepted more than 100 shipping containers between January and May, with 91 of those carrying 60 million illegal cigarettes and 60 kilos of loose leaf tobacco. Chinese authorities have arrested 60 people linked to the smuggling of the Southeast Asian manufactured cigarettes. Jack Fenwick reporting.
1: The federal government says Israel has not held its soldiers sufficiently accountable for the death of an Australian aid worker. Zomi Frankham was one of seven humanitarian staff killed 2 years ago in an Israeli airstrike in Gaza. The Israeli ambassador says both the IDF and the aid convoy made mistakes leading up to the incident, but Foreign Minister Penny Wong says there remain many unanswered questions.
3: We still have not had a satisfactory explanation of why the strike occurred in a humanitarian fire control zone. And after High Command had directed the brigade commander not to engage the convoy.
1: New South Wales police have addressed the media following the discovery of hiker Lily Hooper's body. Chris McCarthy has more.
4: Rescue crews located the 18-year-old at about 11:30 after 8 days of searching the Natai National Park. Conflicting reports about the teenager's condition spread quickly before police confirmed an hour later Lily's body had been found. Premier Chris Minns relaying the news during a budget estimates hearing in Parliament.
5: It seems as if the early advice was wrong.
6: Can we stop the clock,
5: and,
6: please?
5: Lily's body's been found and she's been found deceased.
4: The Prime Minister and opposition leader have led a minute's silence in Federal Parliament after expressing their condolences to Ms. Hooper's family. Chris McCarthy, Sydney.
1: Meantime, police have found a missing South Australian couple safe in northwest Tasmania. The 79-year-old man and 81-year-old woman left for a day trip on Tuesday but didn't return. They were found today with minor injuries. The Victorian Premier says nothing will be off limits in a royal commission into corruption in the state's building industry. The inquiry will have the power to call any public servants to give evidence and will report back in a year's time. Ben Carroll says the terms of reference are far-reaching.
7: Nothing is off limits. They cover the conduct of the CFMEU, construction companies, labour hire firms, consortia and criminal actors on Victoria's major projects. And they cover the role of government.
1: The Cancer Council is marking 40 years of Daffodil Day today. Spokeswoman Naomi Watson says the successful campaign over the years means they've been able to fund incredible treatments and prevention measures.
8: We're on track to be the first country in the world to eliminate cervical cancer, driving down smoking rates, protecting people with better sun smart behaviours.
1: And briefly overseas, Prince Harry and Meghan are planning to return to live in Britain 6 years after leaving for the US. The Duke and Duchess of Sussex are expected to permanently relocate later this month to a non-royal residence. This is AIR National News. First to tennis, and it was not a great night in Cincinnati for two Aussies, as AIR Sport's Paul Walsh reports.
9: The Australian representation of the Cincinnati Open has concluded with both Alex de Minaur and Chris O'Connell defeated in their round of 16 matches. O'Connell found the going tough against the tournament's number 6 seed Taylor Fritz, going down in straight sets 6-4, 6-3, while de Minaur was also defeated in straight sets by Arthur Fields from France 6-3, 6-4. Meanwhile, 17-year-old Cruz Hewitt has been granted a wildcard entry to next week's Winston-Salem tournament, the final warm-up event to the US Open. Paul Walsh for AIR Sport.
1: In AFL, the Suns will be without Christian Petrarca, Will Powell and Sam Collins due to injury when they take on the Saints tonight. Meantime, Jake Stringer has confirmed Saturday night's game against Adelaide will likely be his last for Greater Western Sydney. The forward's planning to continue his career in Victoria next season, but did not reveal which club he could move to. NRL and Round 25 kicks off tonight with the Storm hosting the Panthers. Melbourne front rower Tui Kamakamitha has announced his immediate retirement on medical grounds. And Australian wicketkeeper Alex Carey has given Matt Renshaw a glowing endorsement ahead of his test return against Bangladesh this weekend. Australian Independent Radio News.
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6: From Melbourne's outer east, after an overnight low of 7 degrees, we can expect a cloudy day and there will be a chance of fog in the northeastern suburbs in the early morning. There is a medium chance of showers, most likely in the late morning. Light winds will tend northwesterly in the morning, increasing slightly in a westerly direction before becoming lighter as we progress through the afternoon, reaching an expected maximum tomorrow of 16. Looking now towards the extended outlook, Saturday 15, a shower or two, Sunday 17, partly cloudy, and Monday 18, a shower or two. And the temperature outside our studios here in Croydon is currently 16 degrees. 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Well, the time is now 5 minutes past four. Good afternoon, everyone, and welcome to Thursday Drive. Hi, I'm Michael Ginn, and this is my show, Up Around the Bend. I've made a fine selection of hit songs from the 80s until now, enriched by a few flashbacks and songs from emerging Aussie talent. And thanks to my wonderful colleagues there, Carol Van Opstel and Johnny D, for taking the reins of Thursday Drive for the past 2 weeks. Great music, great information from both of you. And Johnny D, how did you stump my listeners with your trivia? Oh, they're pretty sharp, my listeners, but, you know, it was sensational performances from both of you. And talking about sensational, thanks to the lovely Ken and Bev for taking us on another entertaining musical journey. I loved your show, and as we all do, and we can't wait for next Thursday, 3 p.m. to roll along. So, folks, today, Thursday the 20th of August in the US, it's National Radio Day. Well, down under, here in Oz, we observe World Radio Day, which has been and gone. You may remember Friday the 13th of February was World Radio Day. So today's playlist, I can't resist, will include songs about radio. Can you guess which ones? Yeah. Well, more importantly, though, in Australia, as you heard in the news, today is Daffodil Day. And August is the month where fundraising is garnered by the Cancer Council of Australia to support life-saving cancer research and patient support. So please do go online and give what you can. Yeah, the campaign runs through till the end of August, but you can, I'm sure, of course, you can donate well and truly after that. So to start the show, I want you to sit back, relax, and turn up your radio.

0: opening up around the bend. Today was Masters Apprentices. 1970 was the year it was released. And the song Turn Up Your Radio. Now, that Adelaide band, as you may know, was originally called the Mustangs, and after a lineup change, Jim Keys, the wild man in front in lead vocals there, he was put into play there. And the song Turn Up Your Radio was written by Jim Keys and Doug Ford, another band member there. And yes, there's a bit of a story here, a bit of controversy. Jim Keys was so drunk at the time of the recording of the song that he had to be held up to the microphone. He had to be propped up by a couple of chaps there. And subsequently, the song was banned from radio airplay because it was not the message we wanted to promote to youth and young people. But, you know, that song, I reckon that band added to its popularity. It did make the number seven position in the Australian charts, and it charted for 28 weeks. Fancy that, 28 weeks. And it didn't stop Australia Post from issuing a commemorative stamp for Turn Up Your Radio in 1998. The time is now 12 minutes past four.
1: 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I guarantee to relax and soothe you as I play my selections of hits from the 80s until now. Included in the mix will be new releases just to keep you in the know. A glass of champagne? A pina colada? Nah, you've already got the gin. That's me, Michael Ginn. Every Tuesday afternoon from 4 until 6, right here on Radio Eastern 98.1 FM. Cheers. If you like pina coladas.
2: Around our suburbs. Today we're taking a trip down memory lane to explore how life in Croydon has transformed over the past 60 years. From the swinging 60s to the modern day, Croydon has seen incredible changes. So let's hop into our time machine and set the dials to 1964. Back in 1964, Croydon was a far cry from the bustling suburb we'd know today. It was a semi-rural community with orchards, farmland, and wide open spaces. The population was much smaller, and the town had a real country feel. Neighbours knew each other, and there was a strong sense of community. Kids would play in the street until dusk, riding their bikes and making their own fun. The heart of Croydon was its small shopping centre along Main Street. The local butcher, the greengrocer and the milk bar were the go-to places for daily essentials. Families often visited the Croydon Market, where fresh produce and homemade goods were sold every weekend. There was a single-screen cinema, the Croydon Theatre, where locals would gather to catch the latest films. Education was centred around a few local schools, and the Croydon Primary School was a cornerstone of the community. For secondary education, students would often travel to nearby Ringwood. Fast forward to today, and Croydon has evolved into a vibrant suburban hub. The population has boomed, and with it, the infrastructure has grown. The once small shopping strip has transformed into the Arndale Shopping Centre, offering a wide range of shops, cafes and restaurants in addition to the main street. The old market has made way for modern supermarkets and specialty stores. Public transport has improved significantly with the Croydon train station and its redevelopment, which is expected to provide easy access to Melbourne's CBD for all local residents. Roads are busier and the car is no longer the only means of transportation. The variety of schools has expanded, with more options for both primary and secondary education. In terms of recreation, Croydon now boasts numerous parks, sports facilities and community centres. The Aqua Hub provides state-of-the-art swimming facilities and fitness centres. The skate park and town park and the Croydon Golf Club offers a lush green escape for golfing enthusiasts. Technology has woven itself into everyday life with high-speed internet and smart devices connecting the community in ways unimaginable 60 years ago. Yet amidst all this progress, some things remain unchanged. The sense of community spirit is still strong, and locals continue to gather for a range of annual events like festivals, and the Croydon Historical Society works hard to preserve the suburb's rich heritage. So, whether you've been a lifelong resident or you're new to the area, Croydon's blend of old-world charm and modern convenience offers something for everyone. We hope you've enjoyed a reflection on one of our suburbs. Join us next time as we uncover more stories from the past and see how they shape our communities going forward. We are your voice in Melbourne's Outer East, Radio Eastern FM 98.1.
0: The Heathmont Ladies Probus Club have a meeting and afternoon tea scheduled for Monday the 7th of September between 2 p.m. and 4 p.m. And at the meeting of the Heathmont Ladies Probus Club, the guest speaker will be Philip Johnson, who was the first and is the only Australian winner of Best in Show at the Chelsea Garden Show, and that was in 2013. So the Heathmont Ladies Probus Club, as I say, the next meeting is Monday the 7th of September between 2 p.m. and 4 p.m. The location is Heathmont Baptist Church, 78 Cuthbert Street in Heathmont. For more information about Heathmont Ladies Probus Club, Jill is the contact person there. And here's Jill's number. You got a pen ready? Here we go. 0415 955 087. 0415 955 087. Folks, way back in 1979, there were two singers there, duo, yes, and they made a prophecy which didn't come true. We're still here, folks. Here's The Buggles, Video Killed the Radio Star.

0: Well, Buggles, I think the 16th century French astrologer and physician Nostradamus had more success than you two. But that was the Buggles from 1979. Video killed the radio star. That song, Video Killed the Radio Star, was a great hit in 16 charts around the world, ironically, in Australia, UK and in Japan. And yes, the song still lives. We still like radio presenters, still like having a go at the Buggles, whose names, by the way, are Trevor Horn and Jeff Davies. But the song was also co-written by Bruce Woolley, not our Bruce Woolley. He would never write things like that. Time is now 22 minutes past four. I'm going to hear from Dion from Ferntree Gully, who says he likes the theme and he agrees. Video did not kill the radio star. Good on you, Dion.
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0: On this Saturday, Radio Eastern is proudly broadcasting the EFNL match between Templestowe and Mulgrave. That's the Division 2 qualifying final and it comes to you live from Walker Park in Mitcham. And on the Sunday, we have the Division 1 elimination final between Montrose and Wantirna South, coming live from Pink's Reserve in Kilsyth. So on both days, Saturday and Sunday, we will be bringing you the finals action from the EFNL. And on both days, the coverage starts at 1:15 p.m. with interviews with coaches. And the games will start at 2:20 p.m. And at 5:15 p.m., we will be giving a wrap-up of the game. And so, as I say, so on Saturday, it's Division 2, the qualifying final between Templestowe and Mulgrave, coming live from Walker Park in Mitcham. And then on Sunday, the action continues with Division 1 elimination final between Montrose and Wantirna South, live from Pink's Reserve in Kilsyth. Well, you're going to have a fantastic time there listening to sport on Radio Eastern. But, folks, we're known for the best music, the best interviews, and the best in community information. Radio Eastern, that's us. Enjoy your weekend with us. Well, we'll hear from Dion from Ferntree Gully. Yeah, the guy, he's listening in and he rang again. So thank you, Dion, for your patronage. Folks, the Marina Council is calling for volunteers for their Meals on Wheels service. Can you spare a few hours a week or a fortnight or even monthly? Well, we hope you have some spare time there to volunteer, because volunteers can help with the supply of meals there, and it can be individuals, couples, people who are supported by carers, or maybe even a group from a special development school. There's some of the people who already volunteer for Marina Council's Meals on Wheels service. So if you are available, and I hope you are, Marina Council is looking after this Meals on Wheels service I speak about. And here's a number for you. You've got a pen? Here it is. 9294-5632. 9294-5632. Well, folks, those berry farmers from Hobart, just outside of Hobart, well, they're berry farmers no more. They're country music stars in Australia. I'm talking about the Wolf Brothers, Tom and Nick. And here's a song about what their former life was like. They were wannabes.

Working backwards in that Aussie triple play was Sia Furler. We know her as Sia from 2016, Unstoppable. And that song comes from her seventh studio album, This Is Acting. And the song is very anthemic for around the world for those people who have lacked self-confidence. And it's also an anthem for inner strength and to keep fighting the good fight. Now, Sia's fight was personal. She made it public. She was diagnosed with autism. And yes, that song has become very popular. So popular, in fact, it's for 3 years running. In 2024, 25 and 26, it's won the APRA Award for the most performed Aussie work overseas. And in the middle of the pack was a classic from the late 70s. 1979 was when the Sports released Who Listens to the Radio. Comes from their second studio album, Don't Throw Stones. It was written by their frontman, Steve Cummings, in cooperation with Andrew Pendlebury. And it made the top 40 in Australia. And it was at the number 35 position. And it made the number 45 position on the Billboard Hot 100. So great ambassadors the Sports were for Australasian music. And opening the Aussie triple play, we heard from the Wolf Brothers, Wannabe. It was only released last Friday, the 14th. Yes, 14th of August. And as I said, Tom and Nick, they were former berry farmers just outside of Hobart. And they wrote that song about their journey, about their aspirations and their goal settings. They were wannabes. But you know what? They've taken out their 15th Golden Guitar Award at the Country Music Association of Australia's recent awards. Time is now 22 minutes to 5. Folks, I want to tell you about the VIEW Club, which is the Voices, Interests and Education of Women. And it's the Brony VIEW Club I'm talking about in particular. They hold their next meeting on Friday, the 21st of August. It'll be a two-course lunch, followed by a talk from Jody about the work of the Travellers Aid Society. And there'll be a raffle, a bookstore and trading table with all monies raised going to the Smith Families Learning for Life program, which supports the educational needs of disadvantaged children. And the club is looking for new members. So ladies of all ages and backgrounds, go along to the Baronia VIEW Club and you will receive a warm welcome. So the date to write down in your diaries is Friday, the 21st of August. It's coming up at you. Okay, it is actually tomorrow at 11:30 a.m. Eastwood Golf Club, okay, is the place, Liverpool Road in Kilsyth. Now, you may have missed out on lunch, but let's hope there's a cancellation. There's a two-course lunch, which is $30 per person. And if you have a natter to Judith on this number, perhaps you might be able to have lunch with them as well as attend the meeting. So this is for the Baronia VIEW Club. Judith's number is, got your pen? 9764-8602. 9764-8602. Well, folks, night is upon us right now. It's looking a bit darker than it was early in the day. But you know what? Even though it was slightly overcast, I felt the warmth on my denuded cranium there. And in the gin man's humble opinion, it was a lovely day.

0: Yes, folks, in less than 12 days, there'll be more lovely days, lovely spring days. And that was Bill Withers heralding in the spring season with Lovely Day from 1977. It comes from his sixth studio album, Menagerie. And, yes, I often ask this, especially at trivia nights, okay, how many times does Bill say Lovely Day and the outro? We believe it's somewhere between 23 and 25. People have yet to nail it down. Let's average it out to 24. And that last note was sustained for 18 seconds. But Bill Withers, Lovely Day, he had the help with Ray Parker Jr. On guitar. And Ray Parker Jr., you remember, was the brainchild behind Ghostbusters, the theme song. And radio presenters love playing that song, as I do, on Lovely Days. Time is now 4:45.
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0: Alicia Keys.
1: She's just a girl, but she's on fire.
0: Alicia Keys, she's on fire, and she's a great artist, isn't she? 2012 was the year Girl on Fire was released. Comes from her fifth studio album of the same name. And the song is an anthem of female self-empowerment. And at that time when Alicia Keys wrote the song, she was having self-doubts about her career, but that got her through it. In the middle of the pack, we heard from Kate Sebrano, our very own, Brave, released in 1989. And it was recorded in the dance style, similar to her when she was fronting I'm Talking. And it was a great song there, which is about embracing change and overcoming fear. And then Vanessa Amorosi, she opened up the triple play from the year 2000, Shine, and went platinum and in Australia, number four in Australia, and it was the most performed work overseas in the year 2000. Well, folks, it's coming to the 5 o'clock news, and you have, after the 5 o'clock news, you have another 55 minutes of me, Michael Gian, with the hits of the 80s until now and songs from emerging Aussie talent. Stay tuned.
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0: Hello there, I'm Terry Daniel. The Albanese government says Australia's jobless rate remains at historic lows despite a rise in unemployment. Latest data shows the jobless rate increased to 4.5% in July. The economy shed almost 16,000 positions over the month. But Employment Minister Amanda Rishworth says the jobs market is still relatively resilient.
1: It has been expected that we would see some softening in the labour market, but I would point to comparing that with historical standards. We have an unemployment figure with a 4 in front of it, 4.5%. That is historically a very low number.
0: A national review has found Australian foster and kinship carers are being forced to cover more expenses out of their own pockets. The Institute of Family Studies report shows government care allowances are failing to cover rising living and medical costs, resulting in a carer shortage. Adopt Change Chief Executive Renee Lee says more needs to be done to prevent children from living without a family.
2: It costs 12 to 18% more to raise a child not born to you through foster care. If we want to see children safely in an alternative home, then we need to ensure that carers are provided with enough funds to do so.
0: A moment of silence has been held in federal parliament in honour of the family of a missing hiker after a body was found in the New South Wales Southern Highlands. Crews spent 8 days searching after 18-year-old Lily Hooper did not return from a hike last Wednesday. Her body has been located. Opposition leader Angus Taylor says he can't imagine what her loved ones are experiencing.
3: Such news would be a nightmare for any parent. And we grieve for Lily's wider family and friends too. Lily loved bushwalking. And that only compounds the tragedy of her death.
0: The ship, the Young Endeavour, has arrived in Brisbane after an 11-day voyage from Sydney. The tall ship is manned by Aussies aged between 16 and 23, guided by specially trained Navy personnel. Commander Gavin Dawes says crew members leave with lifelong skills.
4: It's not a military program. It's all about us taking young people to sea and giving them an experience of sailing a tall ship.
0: Briefly in other news, more than 1,000 greater crested terns have died on three remote islands in South Australia in mass mortality events being linked to the H5 bird flu. Investigations are also underway into a suspected case in a little penguin on Kangaroo Island. A separate mass mortality event is also being investigated in Tasmania, where 28 penguins and three crested terns have been found dead. Victorian Premier Ben Carroll has accepted there will be adverse findings against the government after declaring nothing will be left off limits in the long-awaited Royal Commission into corruption on government infrastructure projects. And prosecutors have urged the Court of Appeal to reject Erin Patterson's bid to overturn her murder conviction, arguing the case against her was overwhelming. The Crown has also rejected claims Patterson was effectively forced to give evidence at her trial over fatal mushroom poisonings at Leongatha and was also subjected to unfair questioning. This is AIR National News. The world's best golfer, Scottie Scheffler, says he'd welcome back LIV players with open arms should the breakaway tour fall over. The long-term future of LIV is in doubt, and Scheffler believes the top players would add value to the PGA Tour's tournaments.
5: Having those guys come back and competing with whatever happens with LIV, whether those guys want to leave or, I mean, you got to ask them. But I think for me, being able to compete against the best players in the world, you know, there's certainly some guys on that tour that can compete out here.
0: NRL news, and Kevin Walters is poised to quit as Kangaroos coach to take up a lucrative offer with English club St Helens in the Super League. The Telegraph reports Walters will remain Australia's coach through until the end of the Rugby League World Cup in November. And Brisbane Broncos coach Michael Maguire is scoffing at suggestions Ezra Mann wants to quit the embattled club. Ahead of tomorrow night's clash with the Canberra Raiders, Maguire blamed gossip for the report surrounding his star 5'8".
6: Social media. It's a good old game, that one. But no, there's nothing in that. Ezra's got a couple of years to go in his contract, so he's a Bronco. Have you seen that tattoo on his back? He loves the club.
0: Australian cricketer Cameron Green says he abandoned some modern technical changes and returned to the more traditional approach before notching up a test century during the first test against Bangladesh.
7: Previous few tours or years, tried to get to off stump, try to play probably a slightly more aggressive game early rather than just kind of letting it happen.
0: Sports action tonight, and in the AFL, St Kilda take on the Gold Coast Suns at Docklands. And in the NRL, the Melbourne Storm are playing the Penrith Panthers in Melbourne. Australian Independent Radio News.
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9: For Melbourne's outer east, after an overnight low of 7 degrees, we can expect a cloudy day and there will be a medium chance of showers, most likely in the late morning. Light winds will turn northwesterly, turning westerly in the morning before becoming lighter as we progress through to later afternoon, reaching an expected maximum tomorrow of 16. Looking now towards the extended outlook, Saturday 15, a shower or two, Sunday 17, partly cloudy, and Monday 18, a shower or two. And the temperature outside our studios here in Croydon is currently 16 degrees. 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Good afternoon, everyone, and welcome to the second hour of Thursday Drive. Hi, I'm Michael Ginn, and this is my show, Up Around the Bend. And I got some good hits for you. Best hits from the 80s until now, plus songs from emerging Aussie talent. And whether you've just joined me or have been with me since 4 p.m, I am so glad that we can share this time together. And if you'd like to call, yeah, please do. But call at the start of a song bracket or, start of a break. That's exactly what Janice from Croydon did. It was always good to hear Janice's voice, and she's doing quite well this week and loving the music that I've selected. So here's the phone number you can ring, 9722 9981. But texting's the best thing for me because I'm on my own lonesome. Yeah, poor me. No, I can cope. It's 0485 866 981 is how you can text me. That number again, 0485 866 981. Well, folks, as I announced at the top of the first hour, that today, Thursday the 20th of August in the US, is National Radio Day. Well, our radio day down in here in Australia was Friday the 13th of February. That's when World Radio Day is. So expect songs about radio, but also expect songs about resilience and fighting the good fight. Because today in Australia, it is Daffodil Day. And August is the month where we raise funds for the Cancer Council of Australia so that we can continue life-saving cancer research and patient support. So do go online, folks. Be generous and give what you can. And it doesn't have to be just today. Every day, as far as I'm concerned, is Daffodil Day. So to start this second hour, this song tells you what radio does to me. I hope it does it for you too. It sends me gaga.

Opening the second hour of Up Around the Bend today, and the crowd roars for radio, and the crowd roars for Adam Lambert and Queen. Yes, that was the 2016 Sydney concert that Adam Lambert made his debut in Australia, singing Queen's Radio Gaga. And Radio Gaga was released in 1984 originally, and it comes from the 11th studio album, The Works, and it also appears on the two compilation albums, Greatest Hits 2 and also Classic Queen. And the song Radio Gaga, was written by drummer Roger Taylor in defence of the medium which survives. Radio. Yeah, you can't get rid of us, folks. But at that time, people were predicting that MTV videos, as they were music videos in general, were going to, you know, just be, you know, played over and over again. People would not bother to listen to radio if they could have both their sight and their sound, you know, be stimulated in those senses. But Radio Gaga was number one in 19 charts, mostly in Europe. It was number two in Australia and in the UK, number 16 on the Billboard Hot 100. And Roger Taylor said Radio Gaga was an utterance that his toddler son made every time he said attempted to say the word radio. Very interesting. Time is now 13 minutes past five.

0: Today's legendary Australian entertainer is Browning Mummery, tenor. Joseph Browning Mummery was born on the 12th of July 1888 at Carlton, Melbourne. He was educated at the local state school, where he excelled at cricket and singing. His family circle was musical, but in the days when having a trade was basic, he was successfully apprenticed to an engineering firm and also studied singing. He successfully replaced an ailing tenor in the opera Faust, staged by the Rigo Opera Company. In 1919-1920, he toured Australasia with Amy Castles in the Williamson Opera Company. Henceforth known as Browning Mummery, he married pianist Alice Craven at Albert Park in 1919, and in 1921 went to England. Next year, he was engaged by the British National Opera Company and was later included in the first ever broadcast of opera, the opera being Faust. In 1923 at Birmingham, he sang in Sir Malcolm Sargent's first conducted opera, La Bohème. By 1926, he had made 19 double-sided discs with Xonophone. Mummery studied in Italy before being recalled to sing in Der Rosenkavalier at Covent Garden with Lotte Lehmann and Elizabeth Schumann. In 1926, he was engaged, together with John Brownlee, by Dame Nellie Melba for her Covent Garden farewell. Their two acts of La Bohème provided the first on-stage landline broadcast. He also joined Melba and Brownlee for her absolutely last farewell in Melbourne's His Majesty's Theatre in 1928. From 1929 to 1932, Mummery sang in New York and Chicago with the National Broadcasting Company, becoming a radio favourite. Returning to England in 1932, he sang in films for Gaumont British, notably with Evelyn Leigh in Evensong, 1933. After touring Australia again in 1934 with, among others, Florence Austral, he remained in Melbourne, where he turned to teaching, making occasional broadcasts and appearances in New Zealand and throughout Australia. Mummery was Australia's most celebrated tenor between the wars, lyrical but robust, glowing and vibrant. He had a well-memorized repertoire of 30 roles. A sanguine, decent, rather Edwardian man, Browning Mummery died in Canberra on the 16th of March 1974, survived by his wife and son.
1: 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They collect and sort excess and rescued food at their hub in Wantirna to distribute to over 60 agencies. 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And this is where you can help. 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That's the Outer East Food Share. They need your help to open up a new distribution agency premises for. Here's Shireen. Shireen's number, and she's a contact person, 0421... 520-302, 0421-520-302. And to see the good works of Outer East Food Share, here's a website. It's got no AU on it. It's simply outereastfoodshare.org. Well, folks, just before the CSA, we heard about Joseph Browning, the Australian tenor, who did make a great mark in the music world in the early 20th century. But I'd like to bring you up to date with my second favourite tenor after Jonathan Welsh. This is Mark Vincent, You Raise Me Up.

That's the beautiful voice of Mr. Mark Vincent from 2009. You Raise Me Up. It comes from his debut album, My Vision, or Mia Visione. And it's a cover of a song which was actually recorded by Secret Garden. You may know that Norwegian-Irish duo. They released that song in 2001. Everybody knows the Josh Groban version released in 2003 and also the Westlife version in 2005. And but that was Mark Vincent's version and from 2009, and I really enjoyed that, hoping that you did too. And having mentioned Secret Garden, they're visiting Australia. Last time they visited was 2004, and they'll be playing the Palais on Friday the 13th of November. So Secret Garden fans, I know there are many out there that you might want to get in early. Time is now 22 minutes past five. I want to tell you about the Manningham Business Network. They've got a breakfast event on where you can do business networking or even conduct some business there too. But the object is to share, learn and grow together by building greater brand awareness of your company within the local community, within the Manningham Business District. So the Manningham Business Network, their meeting, their breakfast meeting is scheduled for Tuesday the 8th of September. It will be held at the Manningham Function Centre, 699 Doncaster Road in Doncaster. If you're a member of the Manningham Business Network, it is free of cost. But non-members of the Manningham Business Network, you just need to pay $35, which is very reasonable, I believe. Contact details for the Manningham Business Network's breakfast luncheon for Tuesday the 8th of September. Here it is. You got a pen? Well, here it goes. 0411-729-626. 0411-729-626. Now, folks, this next artist is a favourite of ours here at Radio Eastern 98.1 FM. I'm speaking about Julia Messenger. And less than 1 week ago, Julia released a new single called The Way I Do. And we've played it a bit, and I want to play it for you now. This is Julia Messenger, The Way I Do.

0: welcome. That was Julia Messenger, Melbourne singer-songwriter. Less than a week ago, she released that song, The Way I Do. And it's her newest single. She says she hopes you enjoyed the haunting melodies and you felt the emotion and the energy in the song. And Julia says of that song, The Way I Do, it's about the fierce, almost primal conviction of loving someone with an intensity that feels beyond reason. And she says it's a declaration of devotion, capturing the overwhelming belief that no one could ever love another person more deeply. Wow. I'll have to listen to that song over and over again and just to absorb the vibe there. But we like it around here. That's Julia Messenger's The Way I Do. Folks, Mr. Bill Page is in the room next door. He's got his private collection show coming up shortly.
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0: Two very poignant ballads in that bracket there. We opened up with REM, Everybody Hurts from 1992. Comes from their 8th studio album, Automatic for the People. And Everybody Hurts was written by REM's drummer, Bill Berry, to offer comfort to those doing it tough as a song of encouragement. And I bring these two songs to you, present these two songs to you for those people who are undergoing treatment for cancer and who are enduring the effects of their treatment. And then that was followed on from Coldplay, by Coldplay's Fix You from 2005. Comes from Coldplay's third studio album, X and Y. And it was a whole band, right? Yeah, every member contributed, because at that time, in 2005, there was a great grief had come upon them there, because Chris Martin was... he had endured the death of his father-in-law, Bruce Paltrow, the TV director. Of course, it was the lost his father-in-law at that time, the father of then-wife, Gwyneth Paltrow, the actress. Yes, the time is now 19 minutes to 6.
1: Look, I don't want to get involved, but I'm pretty sure I know the guy in the news police said they're looking for.
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0: The group known as Kunung Woodturners is based in Blackburn North, and they get together during the week for practical work sessions in the club's shed, and they have monthly meetings with demonstrations and guest speakers. And Kunung Woodturners, they have an upcoming demonstration of the woodturning craft at a Heritage and Family Day, and that is scheduled for Sunday the 13th of September between 11 a.m. to 4 p.m. at Schwerkolt Cottage, Deep Creek Road in Mitcham. So that's a fascinating craft, wood turning. I haven't engaged in it. Still time for me, though. I might pop along there. But Schwerkolt Cottage, Deep Creek Road, Mitcham, on Sunday the 13th of September, between 11 a.m. to 4 p.m. is the venue and the time for Kunung Woodturners Heritage and Family Day. Entry is free. And Gary from Kunung Woodturners is your contact. So if you've got any queries that you'd like to address, please address them to Gary at this number. Got a pen? Here we go. 0411 593 754. 0411 593 754.

you know, just stay with you, and I really enjoy Unwell. Even though it's, you know, it talks about being unwell. Well, I wish you well if you're unwell. Folks, and then in the middle of the pack, we heard from Sarah McLachlan, Angel. Sarah McLachlan, she recorded that song Angel in 1997. It was written as a tribute to Smashing Pumpkins keyboardist Jonathan Melvin, who took his own life because he was depressed by the pressure of being separated from his family, the isolation of touring on the road, and just the pressure. And then we heard from Elton John closing out the show today from 1989, Healing Hands, from the 22nd album of Elton John's called Sleeping With The Past. And that particular album, Sleeping With The Past, was dedicated to his co-lyricist there, the famous Bernie Taupin. And the Healing Hands, the song was double A-side to Sacrifice, the other Elton, one of Elton John's many hits. And the song Healing Hands was inspired by the Four Tops hit song Reach Out. But Healing Hands for Elton John was number one on the Billboard Hot Adult Charts, number one in Canada, UK, number 14 in Australia, top 20 in Europe. Folks, it is time to go. I'm very sad about that. I could spend a lot longer with you, but I have to make way for my friend and colleague there, Mr. Bill Page, with his private collection. So stay tuned from 6 to 8 for Bill Page. And he's here shortly after the 6 o'clock news. So thank you to the people who've called and texted. I want to thank you, the listeners, for making this show such a great success. I'll be back for Tuesday and Thursday Drive next week. And three out of four of our days that I read out the weather for are possible showers. It's not my not my idea, folks. It's the Bureau of Meteorology, and it is what it is, as the saying goes. So wear layers. Stay warm, dry, hydrated, happy and healthy. And thank you for choosing to have your Thursday afternoon's entertainment to begin with me, Michael Ginn. And to take us out, here's a smidge of Two Chelsea.

Well, here we are again. It's Thursday evening, and you are listening to Radio Eastern, and I'm about to present Private Collection from now until 8 o'clock. Also, Michael Ginn has finished his shift from 4 until 6, and what a terrific job he does. He's a bit of a legend to me. That opening song came from New Zealand's Brooke Fraser singing Kings and Queens, released in 2014. Tonight's spotlight focuses on items of clothing. We'll have skirts mentioned, trousers, runners. First up, from 2012, Tanita Kakaram with Dust on My Shoes.

0: Well, we're halfway through the spotlight, and the focus is on items of clothing. First up was Tanita Takaram from 2012, Dust on My Shoes. Then the Backsliders with Cowboy Boots, and they mentioned shirts and hats in that. Jimmy Buffett from 1988, Smart Woman in a Real Short Skirt. And finally, Dr. Hook, You Make My Pants Wanna Get Up and Dance.
1: With today's music trivia, I'm John Walker. Be My Baby, recorded by The Ronettes in 1963. Apparently, Cher was one of the background vocalists on this Phil Spector-produced hit. This was The Ronettes' first and biggest hit single. Incidentally, Phil Spector was married to Ronette Veronica Ronnie Bennett from 1968 until 1974. Beat It by Michael Jackson, recorded in 1983. This song title comes from the movie West Side Story. Near the beginning of the musical, one of the gang members yells out, "Beat It!" Eddie Van Halen played lead guitar on this particular recording. This has been John Walker with today's music trivia.
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0: Yes, and we have two games this weekend, one on Saturday and one on Sunday. The Saturday one is a Division 2 qualifying final from Walker Park in Mitcham. That'll be Templestowe versus Mulgrave. And then on Sunday. And on both days, at 1:15, the coverage starts with interviews from the coaches. 2:20, the game starts, and then at the wrap-up is at 5:15. And then on Sunday, we have Division 1 elimination final from Pink's Reserve in Kilsyth, Montrose versus Wanturna. As we go back to the spotlight on items on clothing, first up in this bracket of four, Andy Stewart. Donald, where's your trousers?

Jesus, Donald Quirr, you're true, oh well. That's the way we sing the song in Scotland. But of course, the song might have more international appeal, sung something like this. One, two, three, four.

0: by. 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
1: Hey, just a minute. 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
1: 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The song should be sung just exactly like this. Ah.

0: Well, items of clothing are off the playlist for tonight. And that bracket of four, you heard Andy Stewart, Donald Wears Your Trousers, Madonna from 84, Dress You Up, then Dexy's, no, it was, I made a mistake there, played a little bit but it pressed the wrong button, and we went to Mick Jagger from 1993, Evening Gown, and then finally, again, Dexy's Midnight Runners, Come On, Eileen.
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0: 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As we go to the AusCon segment at 16 minutes away from 7 o'clock in Private Collection with me, Bill Page. 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

0: Five in a row there to get my Australian content up. In order, you heard AC/DC from 77, Hell Ain't a Bad Place to Be, Paul Kelly, Pouring Petrol on a Burning Man, followed by the Sunny Cowgirls, and they were singing Cowboy, Darryl Braithwaite from 2013, One Summer, and finally from 2016, Delta Goodrum with The River.
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0: Curry. Here's Lady Curry, must be told. Here's Lady Curry. Here's Lady Curry, must be told.
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3: Well, 3 minutes ago, the beeps went through for 7 o'clock. Time to update you with the weather. There'll be showers overnight, and as I said before, they're due to arrive in Melbourne in about 2 hours. Friday, there'll be a possible shower with a minimum overnight of 7, maximum 16, currently 16. Saturday, a shower or two, 15. Sunday, partly cloudy, 17. And Monday, a shower or two with a top of 18. Now, Are You OK Day is on the second Thursday of September every year. So this year is on 10th of September, and Himal Pillay has agreed to come in and talk about it. He has been with Are You OK as a community ambassador since 2024. And growing up, he faced a variety of mental health challenges. And he understands firsthand how important it is to check in with others and foster meaningful connections. He holds a postgraduate degree in psychology and is passionate about mental health and suicide prevention. Welcome to Radio Eastern there, Himal.
4: Thank you very much for having me, Bill.
3: I'll just turn my microphone back on again. I'll just turn the microphone around. Okay, so Are You OK Day? Is this a national or international event?
4: I think at the moment it's national, but it could very well be soon a international event. If we're speaking like how many people know of the message of Are You OK? But it's definitely something that's very well known.
3: Okay, so how did it all get started?
4: Our founder, Gavin Larkin, tragically lost his father to suicide. And as a way of honouring his memory and checking in with others, he started Are You OK? As a way of encouraging Australians and anyone in general to make sure that they check in with their loved ones, their friends, their colleagues, and anyone else who may be struggling. So it's a really important National Day of Action next week on the 10th of September. But the big message this year is to, if you're thinking about it, ask Are You OK any day, because any day is an opportunity for us to ask the question and check in with someone.
3: Yeah. So is there a colour associated with this day? Because lots of things have colour days. There's the pink test and all this sort of stuff. So is there a colour associated with it?
4: Absolutely, and I think it's pretty hard to miss. There's a really very distinct yellow, which I think is like it's wonderful. It's really eye-catching, and I think the reason why it is yellow is because it represents a bit of hope, a bit of optimism. Like I think the way that I like to see it is that, you know, when the sun rises in the morning, you get yellows, you get the oranges, and same thing when the sun sets too. But I think for me, it signifies new beginnings and hope.
3: Okay, I already knew that, so yeah. I am wearing a yellow T-shirt.
4: You are. Yeah, it looks good on you.
3: It's about the right colour, isn't it?
4: Yeah, I think it's actually perfect. I think it might be the yellow.
3: The yellow.
4: Yeah, it's done a good job, Bill.
3: Hey, you're right, because you've got these wristbands.
4: I do have these wristbands.
3: And it's almost identical, isn't it?
4: Pretty much.
3: I've done well.
4: Yeah. Make sure you take them home.
3: Okay, now talk about the wristbands here.
4: I think it's more of a way of us signifying our allyship with the communication and the message of Are You OK? And encouraging people just to ask the question. I think people across Australia, and what we know from recent research as well, is that a lot of people don't really understand the impact of simply just asking the question, and they really underestimate it, right? And I think there's a lot of these thoughts around, well, if I ask the question, am I going to be negatively impacting someone? Are they going to think that I'm bothering them, or that I'm a bit too much, or would they prefer to just be left alone? But the research tells us that when we ask the question anyway, regardless of whether we asked it yesterday or the day before, people feel felt, heard, seen. They feel like they're more they could be more positive about the challenges that they're facing. So it's, yeah, I just encourage everyone to ask the question.
3: Yeah. So are these for sale or?
4: Oh, no, you can grab them online. You can grab them online. They come in packs. Organizations, students, people can grab them online. I think there might be a small fee associated with these wristbands in particular, but there's a whole bunch of other free resources that they can grab online, and some of them I have with me, such as the ALEC, our conversation acronym, as you would say. So you ask the question, ask, are you okay? Make sure you listen when you do ask the question. I think we're very good at giving advice, but more often than not, when people are struggling, sometimes all they want to do is they just want you to listen to them. You know, we have two ears and one mouth, so we should use it in that proportion.
3: Yeah,
4: right?
3: I agree.
4: Yeah. And then encourage them to seek a bit of help or refer them to the right providers and the right resources, and then make sure you follow up with them. You know, make sure that you check in and see how they're going.
3: So that's ALEC, I ask, L, listen, 3, encourage action,
4: yep,
3: and 4, check in.
4: Absolutely. That's it. That's the way to have an Are You OK conversation.
3: Yeah. Okay. Now, these wristbands are this bright yellow. They're stretchy, so they can go around everyone's wrist.
4: Absolutely, and they come in different sizes. Well, the ones that I've had over the years, they've all been different odds, shapes, and sizes. So yeah.
3: Yeah. And is this in it's ask. It looks like a little bit of Chinese.
4: It's a little ask over there.
3: Ask, yeah.
4: Yeah. But speaking of different languages, our resources are now available in Mandarin. They're available in Hindi. I believe they're also in Arabic as well.
3: Right.
4: And they've all been co-designed by those communities who speak those languages.
3: Oh.
4: Right. So rather than someone coming in.
3: Check in.
4: Absolutely. That's it. That's the way to have an Are You OK conversation.
3: Yeah. Okay, now these wristbands are this bright yellow. They're stretchy, so they can go around everyone's wrist.
4: Absolutely, and they come in different sizes. Well, the ones that I've had over the years, they've all been different odds, shapes, and sizes. So yeah.
3: And is this in it's ask. It looks like a little bit of Chinese.
4: It's a little ask over there.
3: Yeah.
4: But speaking of different languages, our resources are now available in Mandarin. They're available in Hindi. I believe they're also in Arabic as well.
3: Right.
4: And they've all been co-designed by those communities who speak those languages.
3: Oh.
4: Right. So rather than someone coming in and then just translating the resources, we've got people from those communities who think about, well, how would we have these conversations in these language-speaking communities, and they create the resources themselves, right? So it was a really beautiful process about how these resources were designed. So I encourage anyone from any background to make sure that they go online, have a look and see if Are You OK has their resources in their language. And if not, make sure you reach out to us so we can make sure that in the next round of multicultural engagement, that we make sure that we have some of those languages, and more will be available over the years.
3: So is this aimed at families or friends or work colleagues that you notice, or could be anyone?
4: I think anyone can have this conversation. I think the beautiful thing about asking, are you okay, is that a really young person, a kid in primary school, kindergarten, can ask the question, but then so can an adult. And I think the simplicity of it just makes it so accessible for everyone. The most important thing is here, just make sure you ask the question.
3: Yeah. And why do you ask the question? You've noticed some changes in them or anything?
4: Yeah, absolutely. So I think maybe even before getting into the four steps of an Are You OK conversation, where we follow the ALEC acronym, I think it's also really important that we check in with ourselves. Like, are we ready to have these types of conversations? Because sometimes, you know, they can be pretty heavy, right? And we ourselves might also be in a pretty heavy space where we may not be able to have the energy to hold some of these conversations. And so make sure we check in with ourselves, right? And then think about, well, what's happening in that person's life? Have they maybe lost a bit of weight? Have they gained a bit of weight? Have they been looking down a little bit recently? Have they just haven't seemed like their usual selves, right? I think, you know, a lot of our communication doesn't happen verbally, right? From what I believe, from what I've seen, I think it's something like, I think 76% of our communication is actually conveyed through body language, right? So if we pay attention with what our eyes are seeing, not just what our ears are listening to, I think we can pick up on the subtle signs that someone may not be doing too well. Yeah. So, yeah.
3: So this is more than just saying, "G'day, Fred, how are you going today?"
4: Yeah.
3: It's sort of saying, sitting with them in a calm manner,
4: yeah,
3: and saying, "Are you really okay?"
4: Yeah, absolutely. And like really just checking in with them, you know, and like maybe at a bar or at a party may not be the right place to have these type of conversations, but maybe out on a walk or over a coffee, yeah, you know, and it's not like everyone's going to have the desire or the courage to answer the question truthfully and honestly. And so I think when it comes to situations like that, one of the best ways that we can go about having those type of conversations is sometimes going first. You know, we can't expect someone to do something that we aren't willing to do ourselves. You know, so sometimes with my friends, I think what I do is I kind of share with them almost like quite consistently how I'm going in life, you know, so then they feel like, well, if this guy's willing to share with me, then maybe he'll be all right if I share with him.
3: Yeah.
4: Yeah.
3: You say, "I've been feeling down a bit lately, you know, that this has been happening," and then,
4: yeah,
3: "How are you going?" You know,
4: yeah,
3: in a more inquisitive way, rather than just, "How you going, Fred?" You know?
4: Yeah, absolutely. And like, you know, shared joy is double joy, shared sorrow is half sorrow. You know, that's a Swedish proverb.
3: Yeah.
4: What we really want people to do is ask the question, share how they're really feeling. But I think what I love about "Are You Okay" the most is that we're not asking them to only share the hard stuff, you know, because I think life is a series of ups and downs. And if we're hooked up to an ECG, a heart rate monitor, right, our heart will show the ups and downs, which means we're alive, right? If we're flatlining, we're no longer here, right? So I think with people, what we want to do is we want to share both the ups and the downs. You know, I think in Australian culture, we don't really celebrate each other. And I think that's something we really should be doing.
3: Yeah.
4: You know, and don't shy away from the hard stuff because we have a culture of not really talking about it as much. Right. I think we need to talk about both extremes very openly, very honestly, and make it part of everyday conversation.
3: So you don't have to solve their problems for them.
4: Not at all.
3: You just assist them to point them in the right direction.
4: You definitely can. Or you can just be a set of ears.
3: Mm.
4: Just for them to rant to talk about whatever they're experiencing, how they're feeling, and you just sit there and you just listen. And if you feel like it's appropriate, right, which more often than not it is, encourage them to seek a bit of help, right? Maybe go to their local GP and have a chat about how they're feeling, get the necessary professional help that they might need, right? Or direct them to resources that may be available online. You know, I know Lifeline's a really amazing organization, right? So is Orange Door, Black Dog Institute, right? There's plenty of resources out there for us to use and like reach out to. And, you know, these services have incredible training. You know, I think people really underestimate the impact that they have in our community. Like I know, like I've got a background in psychology. A lot of my fellow psychology colleagues, they've worked at Lifeline. They've volunteered at Lifeline, and they've had really intense conversations at 2, 3, 4 a.m. in the morning.
3: Mm.
4: You know, they do incredible work for the community, right? And as well as, you know, like all the other organizations, right? But I think they're definitely underutilized. And so if you are needing help, please do reach out. And of course, in extreme situations, please call 000.
3: Yeah. So how don't you go about it? We've sort of touched on how to go about it.
4: Yeah.
3: What are some of the no-nos and some of the questions? Just avoid some of these.
4: Yeah, sure. Absolutely. Yeah. I think very much think about time and place. Like, you don't want to be having it right in the middle of a work party or just a party in general, because there might just be a lot of eyes and a lot of ears around. And so we want to make sure that we're in a place that's, like, you know, somewhat a bit more low key, a bit more private, where it feels a little bit more appropriate to have these type of conversations. I think that's one thing. Two, I would stray away from maybe asking too much, especially when that person looks a little bit uncomfortable. Right, or like, I think as humans we can really sense how someone's feeling, and so we don't want to prod too far. But what I would encourage though is be curious. You know, don't be afraid to ask oh, well, how do you feel about that? You know, tell me more about what you're experiencing. People feel very cared for when people ask that next question, because a lot of people just hesitate and just pull away, right? You don't have to know what to say. You know, sometimes, like I said, you just want to be a set of ears. And then I think definitely, right, avoid giving advice, especially when it's not asked for,
5: yeah.
4: Right? You know, you can ask the person, hey, I have some thoughts to share. Would you be okay if I share them with you? Is that all right? I think checking in with someone like that might be a great way to go about it. But if they don't really ask you, or you feel like the interaction's not necessarily appropriate to give advice, I would avoid doing that and just be a set of ears, right?
3: So you don't say, Fred, you've been looking pretty crap lately. What's the problem?
4: Yeah.
3: I wouldn't suggest you say something like that, too, would you?
4: Oh, well, I mean, if that's how you talk to Fred.
3: Oh,
4: I mean,
3: okay.
4: Like, if that's how your friendship is, yeah, absolutely.
3: Oh, okay.
4: Yeah, right, yeah. But you wouldn't say, hey, Fred, you know, that thing that you mentioned, you like all those days ago about what's happening with Mum while someone else is next to you. Do you know what I mean? Because Fred might have shared you in that with you in the past in confidence that you would just keep it just between you two,
5: yeah.
4: You know? But you also wouldn't be like, hey, Fred, here's how you should deal with it. That you don't say,
5: yeah,
4: okay. You know? Like you don't say, you should go on a walk, you should go and do that I would avoid. Unless Fred asks, hey, Bill, do you mind having a chat to me and like letting me know about some of the ways that I can manage this stress that I'm experiencing? Yeah. Unless Fred says something like that, I wouldn't be given advice.
3: Yeah. Okay. So what if they say, mind your own business?
4: Then I think we do what they say.
3: You just back off.
4: Yeah, back off. And like, you know, it's sometimes people, they can feel quite defensive because what they might be experiencing might be really raw and really present and forefront of mind for them.
5: Yep.
4: And so, you know, we may not be asking it at the right time, but doesn't mean we can't check in later. You're like, hey, look, I know when we were speaking before, it was a bit it was a bit intense, and you know, you told me to kind of like just go away. But I just want you to make sure that I want you to know that I'm here.
3: I'm still here.
4: Yeah, I'm still here if you want to have a chat.
3: Yeah.
4: You know, and then you can always just say that, hey, next week, like I know you were struggling with some stuff last week. Do you want to talk about it, or you still kind of want a bit of time and space, and you don't have to talk to me if you don't want to? Yeah. I think that's a great way to go about it. These are great questions, Bill. Yeah. Brilliant.
3: Okay, so where are you situated? Geographically.
4: Geographically.
3: Yeah.
4: Geographically, I'm in Melbourne. I've lived like about 25 minutes from the city.
3: Where can someone come get some help from you? Maybe
4: from me. Unfortunately, because of my training, I actually can't receive, like I can't be someone that people can reach out to directly for psychological help, for example. So I'm currently in my fifth year's master's training. So I'm a registered provisional psychologist, but I haven't been qualified yet to administer therapy to someone. I imagine in the future, once I get qualified, you know, pass my grades and make it through the exam and all that, that I'll be in a position where people are more than welcome to come and work with me and like help me help them work through their problems together, and we can create like, you know, really an amazing experience, and they can move along the journey of developing and positively impacting their mental health absolutely in the future. But just because I might not be available at the moment for someone to have a chat to or seek some help, I think it doesn't mean that these organizations aren't. You know, it doesn't mean that their local GP can't refer them to a psychologist. They definitely can do that.
5: Yeah.
4: Right. And yes, I understand there's wait times. Right. Yes, I understand there's wait times. Yes. It's still important to begin that conversation though. Right. Yeah. And then I know there's a lot of parents out there that are struggling too with their young kids or even older kids that are like struggling through life. Like, you know, it's a cost of living crisis. There's a whole lot of things that are going on with young people across Australia and the world today. But what I will say is that if parents aren't willing to go and get help themselves, how can they expect their children to do the same?
5: Yeah.
4: Mom and dad set the example. You know, they do. You know, as elders in the community, we set the example.
3: That's the same for everything.
4: Absolutely.
3: If you've got kids, you're the role model.
4: Absolutely, you are. You definitely do. And I think young people learn best from what they see, right? Not what they get told. And they spend so much of their time online, right? So what they see is everything that's online. And that what's online may not be necessarily the best thing for them.
3: That's for sure.
4: Right? And so at home, we have to try our best to be the upstanding, high-quality citizens that we want that we want to be, and then also want our children to grow up to be like in their own way. Yep. Right. But we got to make sure that we role model that behavior that we seek in them to the best of our ability. And it doesn't mean that we're not going to make any mistakes. We definitely will. You know,
3: I've been a father and I made a few mistakes, but the results in the end were pretty good.
4: Yeah, absolutely. And I'm like, you know, you come across as very warm, very loving, very caring. You volunteer here. You know, it's like these are great qualities to have and a great qualities for the community to look up to.
3: Yeah, you know? The kids see that.
4: Yeah, and they absolutely do, right?
3: You don't have to say, oh, I'm terrific, I'm volunteering here and there.
4: Yeah.
3: They just see it and think, yeah. Maybe dad's not so bad after all.
4: Yeah, exactly.
3: Yeah.
4: There's also like so many resources that we can reach out to. Like I make videos. I occasionally write a few Substack articles that people can read if they want content that I make, or they want to know what I'm doing, what I'm up to and how I help people, give them the tools and attitudes to keep going. I write a few things online. I share a lot of content on LinkedIn and on Instagram and a bit on TikTok too, not going to lie. But yeah, that's one way you can access help if you want some of my resources. But what I will say is most definitely make sure that you be the people that support the people that are in your life, your family, your friends, your colleagues. Yeah. Right? These are all people that have the opportunity to be asked the question, are you okay?
3: Yeah. And that are you okay day is when?
4: Next week, Thursday, 10th of September.
3: It's 10th. No, I think it's a few weeks.
4: A few weeks away, sorry. 10th of September. I just know the date.
3: Yeah.
4: I know the date. It's been a blur for me recently.
3: There's the second Tuesday.
4: Second Thursday of every September. But yeah. What we want to do is like don't ask the question only on that day.
3: No.
4: You know, ask it any day.
3: Yeah.
4: Right? It's
3: This is just a reminder.
4: This is just a reminder that your workplace or your school or, you know, you'll just be seeing a lot more yellow on that Thursday than you will probably any other day of the year.
3: Well, it's good we know that.
4: Yeah, absolutely.
3: You don't want to be the only one not wearing yellow on the day.
4: No, definitely not. Bring out all the yellow that you have. You know, grab a couple of wristbands if you can. Grab a few resources and make sure you share them with your family and your colleagues.
3: Yep.
4: Yeah.
3: Okay, we're coming to the end of the interview. Is there anything we haven't covered yet?
4: No, I think we pretty much covered everything. Yeah, really thorough. Well done.
3: Okay.
4: Yeah.
3: Thank you. Well done to you. Okay, so we'll have to leave it there. So thank you to Himal Pillay for coming in and talking to us today about Are You Okay Day. Just to remind you that it is on the 10th of September. Every year it's the second Thursday in September. And remember, on that day particularly, to wear something yellow.
4: Yes, sounds good.
3: Okay. All right. Well, we'd better go to some announcements that we have gone through. So I'll just turn your microphone off and you can take your headphones off. Okay, so let's have some public announcements.
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4: Okay, now we're back with some music. Let's go with Queen. And what have I got lined up for you? Oh, Heaven for Everyone. And we'll just see how we go after that.

So not only did you get one announced Queen song, Heaven for Everyone, there was also the second one, Somebody to Love, on Radio Eastern 98.1 FM, Bill Page until 8 o'clock, and then it's Hello Zindagi from 8 until 9.

0: Our legendary Australian entertainer this time is Errol Flynn. Errol Leslie Thompson Flynn was born on the 20th of June 1909 in Hobart, Tasmania. His father was a lecturer and professor of biology at the University of Tasmania, and Errol described his mother's family as being seafaring folk. After his early schooling in Hobart, Errol was sent away to a private boarding school in Barnes, London, for 3 years, returning to Australia in 1926. He then attended the Sydney Church of England Grammar School. He was ultimately expelled from the school for theft and conducting an affair with the laundress. Following an appearance in the Australian film In the Wake of the Bounty, he went back to England with the intent of pursuing a career in acting. He secured a job with the Northampton Repertory Company and stayed with them for 7 months. Northampton has an art house cinema that was named after him, the Errol Flynn Film House. After being dismissed from Northampton in 1934 for throwing a female stage manager down a stairwell, he headed to Warner Brothers, UK, and made one film with them before heading off to Warner Brothers in the USA. In Hollywood, Errol was an immediate sensation when he starred in the film Captain Blood. He appeared in many Hollywood films with the top female stars of the day between the 1930s and the 1950s. This period is said to be the golden age of Hollywood. In his private life, Errol Flynn developed a reputation as a hard-drinking womanizer and also for narcotic abuse. He became a naturalized American in 1942. Errol was married 3 times and had 4 children. While visiting Canada, Errol Flynn died at the age of 50. The coroner's report cited death as being caused by a heart attack together with cirrhosis of the liver.
1: A Victorian drivers, did you know this? You can still get a 20% registration rebate, with an extension going until the 31st of August, which is only about 10 days away. 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Now, if you don't have a computer or you're not computer literate, then you can ring Vic Roads, who will help you make you able to apply. So I don't have the phone number here for that, but it's available. Just look them up and give them a ring and say, hey, I want my 20% registration rebate, and they'll help you. As we go now to Aussie band Dead Can Dance with Saltarello.

0: That was Aussie band Dead Can Dance with Saltarello, recorded in 1991.
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0: There is a free seminar on dementia at Manningham Uniting Church and Community Centre. And you can learn more about dementia and how to better support those living with it. There will be new speakers and stall holders from various local organisations. And this will be on Tuesday, 15 September, between 1 and 3 at the Manningham Uniting Church and Community Centre, 109 Wood Street in Templestowe. If you want more details, then ring 9846 2012. As we go to classic rock block, so Rage With Me, Bill Page, who is the regent of rock here at Radio Eastern. First up is Pete Shelley with Homo Sapien.

Well, that was it. That was the classic rock block and the program. So it's all over now until next week, where I'll be back at the same time to present Private Collection on Radio Eastern, 98.1 FM. Now, just recapping what you heard in the classic rock block from the region of rock here at Radio Eastern. Pete Shelley was first up with Homo Sapien, The Yardbirds, I'm a Man, Robert Palmer, Ship of Fools, and Sophie Ellis-Bextor, I Won't Change You. Just to remember that Hello Zindagi is in less than 2 minutes. They go from 8 until 9 o'clock. Ruchi Sharma in the chair this evening.

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2: 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multicultural Melbourne, from our Indian roots to our Australian identity, and from asking, Kim Cho, how are you? To asking a much bigger question. How do we create a society where everyone can say, I do belong here? और इस विषय पे बात करेंगे हाँ जी और ढेर सारी बातें करेंगे और उसके लिए हैं आज हमारे स्टूडियो में यंग ऑस्ट्रेलियन लीडर माइग्रेंट 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And he is the founder and CEO of Third Cultural Australia, which is a youth-led organization working with more than 15,000 young people every year across Australia. And it does work around racism, leadership, and belonging. So Kano's own story is particularly interesting because he describes himself as a migrant and a young person who found his way into the multicultural and social justice space, a spa-

place, which, as he says, isn't always easily accessible to young people, particularly those who are coming from South Asian backgrounds. He has served as a youth commissioner with the Victorian Multicultural Commission, co-authored research with the Australian National University examining experiences of racism among young Victorians, and worked with government schools and communities to create more inclusive space for young people. ढेर सारी बातें करेंगे कानून से थोड़ी देर में, लेकिन उससे पहले कुछ हमारी अपनी अनाउंसमेंट्स और कुछ गाने. तो here's the time to listen to the first song on Hello Zindagi.

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Welcome back, listeners. Now we have a very important and meaningful information to share with you. And this is regarding a charity fundraising evening, which has been organized by II Impact Australia. And through this initiative, they do educate the girl child in India. And so far, they have already educated more than 51,000 girls. And they already have established 1,712 learning centers, and inme se bahut sare nearly 50 jo hai learning centers which are running are been donated from Australian donors. So is nek pehal ka hissa banne ke liye aap bhi jud sakte hain. Kab, kahan, kaise, uski information, bahut sari information hamare Facebook page pe aapko mil jayegi. Lekin for now I can tell you that this is happening on 3rd of October 2026, which is a Saturday evening, and it is going to be at 6:30 onwards till 11 o'clock. Gold receptions. This is happening at Karenstown. Three-course dinner hoga, live music hoga, entertainment hoge, exciting prizes honge. Yani ki this evening is going to be really, really beautiful and with a very meaningful purpose. Tickets ki booking ke liye jo information hai, wo bhi we are going to share with you on our Facebook page, so you can keep an eye for that. Yep. So II Impact jo hai Australia, ye ek bachchi ki shiksha ko bhi pura nahi karta, ye pure parivar aur samaj ka bhavishya badalne ki ek koshish kar raha hai. So probably we all need to support this cause. Now, yes, what now? 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

0: Welcome back, listeners. It's time now to introduce the guest in our studio today, Kanu. Hello, Kanu. How are you?
1: I'm good. Very excited to be here today. Thank you for having me, Ruchi, and I'm excited to be on Hello Zindagi as well.
0: Thank you for coming, Kanu. And you arrived here in Australia at the age of 7 in 2007.
1: Yes, indeed, 2007, when I feel like there wasn't a lot of Indian community that was, but we weren't as established, and even as a multiculturalism, the word and the support that is out there, I don't think back in that time there was a lot in this country.
0: Yeah. So before we talk about your journey here in Australia and your achievement and what all you're doing, let's talk about your migration story. So you did mention, but how do you think, talk about Gujarat if you have any memories from that place, talk about India.
1: I remember.
0: How connected you feel to your ancestry?
1: I still feel very, very connected because I was born there. I grew up there. I spoke the language, so I learned English when I first moved here. So the mother tongue that comes natural to me, that the language that I think in my brain is still Gujarati. Mm-hmm. I still very well connected to my roots. I spent only 7 to 8 years there, but I think they're very formidable years that I learned. Spent a lot of time with family, eating the food, immersing myself in the culture. And I guess even moving here at that time wasn't really as involved in a lot of things. So I think even for first few years that I was living in here in Australia, I think I was still very much growing up with Gujarati values or Indian values, which I still carry to this day.
0: Yeah, and I can share that you are very good in Hindi also, and you are improving with the language, and you wanted to have a conversation in Hindi.
1: Main koshish karta hu, thoda thoda Hindi aata hai, main seekh raha hu, kyunki maine India mein to nahi padha tha Hindi, kyunki maine only started till grade 3. Yahan Hindi jo aati hai wo Bollywood se seekhi hai, aur thoda thoda yahan aur baat karne se. Gujarati bahut acha aata hai, Hindi main thoda padh sakta hu. Thank you.
0: So this is actually giving me a question which otherwise I had not planned. But now let me ask you, do you see Hindi as a connector across India's linguistic diversity?
1: I absolutely think so. I think Hindi is a language which a lot of the population either speak or they understand. Bahut logo ko aata hai, wo kaise bolna hai, how do you understand? And I think it's never been more important. As English becomes more and more popular, how do you go back? Hindi sikhna chahiye, Hindi padhna sikhna chahiye. And I think using that language as much as possible. Main ghar mein hota hu aur main jab bhi meri family ke saath baat karu, always Gujarati mein. 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Because I think living here,
0: bridging language between India.
1: Yeah.
0: Indians ke saath. बहुत अच्छी बोल रहे हो वैसे मैं कॉम्प्लीमेंट
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1: 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I think, you know, growing up here, moving different cultures, I think my family, I've seen them break barriers. I've seen them go beyond what was probably expected of them. And I think those values have come towards me where no matter what I put myself in a situation, I always feel like there is a light at the end of the tunnel. Maybe it's my youthfulness, maybe it's the confidence, maybe, but I always think there is a light at the end of the tunnel and things will always work out. So I feel like I'm an adventurer where I try different things, fail at a few things, but we bounce back as much as possible. And I think what gives me that spark or ups and downs that I've seen in my 26 years of life, which I feel like is not a lot, I'll be completely honest, but I think what gives me that spark to continue to keep on going, it's I think being grateful for the journey that I have lived, grateful for my parents, and grateful for this country as well, and that things are always in my control. I always feel like whatever's happening to me, the good or the bad, I'm always in control. And I always have a control to change those things. Especially if you look at the mind, I do a bit of my meditation as well. And I think that gives me that clarity to no matter what's happening in the world, even if they may feel like they're out of my hands, ultimately, I think it's always in our hands.
0: So, Kanu, you did mention about your parents. So tell about your family, because at a young age, who motivated you? Who identified that you have those leadership qualities? Because you did serve as a multicultural youth commissioner at Victoria Multicultural. And that's a very significant platform for a young person, and that to a migrant. to realize. So would you like to share something about that?
1: Yeah, I think it came out of need, because I learned English here, then after 6 to 8 months of learning English at a language school where you have migrants, you have refugees, you have people from all across the world, and the teachers typically can't speak your language, but you figure out a way to communicate, you figure out a way to talk. And then when you go into normal schooling, that's when it's everyone from every culture, and then you realize, oh, maybe I'm a little bit different. Maybe my language skills that I thought were very good are not very good. And so going up here, faced a little bit of racism, and at that time no one spoke about diversity, about inclusion, about accepting yourself. And being an Indian person, I never saw someone that looked like me, that spoke about their experience of, I guess, being a young person that migrated here at a young age. And then I think a lot of young people do of, I'm not fully Indian, I'm not fully Australian. And if you don't have that confidence in yourself or from your family or people around you, it gets very tough, because you, when you're growing up, you just want to fit into one location. You know, you want to fit into one identity. And when you feel like you're 50-50, 60-40, it becomes very hard to accept yourself. So I think in schooling, that was probably what I faced, bit of racism. And when I got to, when I was finishing up school, I realized I faced a lot of hardship. If I don't do something about it, it's going to continue for many, many years. And so I went up to my school, became school captain, advocated for a multicultural day at our school. And there was the first ever time that we had a multicultural celebration at our school. And, you know, at that time I was just doing it for more so for myself, because I wanted my culture to be represented, for my culture to be seen. And once I did that in school, we did an amazing celebration, which still goes on to this day. I'm like, oh, this is quite cool. You know, change is being created. Yes, at a local, small scale, but change is being created. And you have the power to do that. And so I finished up high school, then I went to the community sector. And I just found, I literally typed into Google youth volunteer opportunities, found many different organizations to learn my skills, to have other people believe in me that, hey, you can be a leader. You may not have the time, you may not have the expertise or the experience as an 18-year-old, but you can be a leader. And sometimes for young people, even when we're a little bit older, we need someone else to believe in us. I think that's the most important thing. And I think my parents, even though at a young age, they didn't probably understand a lot of things, because they were still migrating, becoming financially secure, citizenship, PR, but they still backed me and believed in what I was doing.
0: So what was your age when you were selected for this role of youth commissioner?
1: I was 22.
0: 22.
1: Yeah.
0: So now do share with us your learnings and experiencing from being at that position and that role.
1: Yep. I applied to be the youth commissioner, and I got into it. And I was, first of all, walked into the boardroom and I was blown away. The pool of commissioners are incredible. I looking at the history of the work, I was like, whoa, they're some big, big people. They've changed a lot of things.
0: Encouraging and motivating. Yeah.
1: They're very powerful. And I'm like, who am I to walk into this room as an imposter? And I think in a way that did scare me, but it also motivated me to be, yes, I've come in with this youth title, but how do I make myself known as just a commissioner, as someone that's worked in the sector? I used to work at the Victorian Electoral Commission for 5 years in the government space. So I feel like, yes, I had the title of youth, but I had a lot of experience. I had a lot of trying different things, running my own business. So I feel like I brought a lot of other skill to the table
0: and
1: as well, apart from...
0: Definitely. That's the other name which you have founded is Third Cultural Australia. Very interesting. So what is it about? Like, what is it about being caught between cultures? Is it about the dilemma you're talking about?
1: Absolutely.
0: Really?
1: Absolutely.
0: Yeah,
1: we go into schools and we talk to young people about what it means to be caught between the two. Because if I go to India and say, hey guys, I'm Indian, they look at me, they look at the way I dress, they're like, you're not really Indian. And sometimes if I go to a pub here stereotypically and say, hey guys, I'm Australian, they're like, yeah, you're not really Australian. And so growing up, I felt I was caught between the two. And I think a lot of multicultural, one in two people are from a multicultural background in this country, and that is a very common experience, but we don't talk about it. Mm-hmm. When I was in school, no one told me, hey, Kano, it's okay to feel like you're in between two cultures. And so we do that now. We go into schools all across the country. We speak about this multicultural experience. We speak about what it means to be different, maybe being in the minority. And sometimes, how do we turn that into a positive? That's a language you want to go give young people. And we find when we give the language to young people, they're more confident in themselves. They do better in their career, in their own self-confidence. And even with their friends, they do better because they realize the content that we cover, it's not just for them. It's for the other people in the room. The teachers hear it. The other students who don't understand that experience, they hear it. And we find when we leave a school, when we leave any space, any community, that there's more social cohesion. There's more belonging, which I think is every human, when we're living a zindagi, we want that belonging.
0: 15,000 students, youth in a year. That's such a big, huge, significant number in Australia.
1: Yeah.
0: So how are you doing it? Do you have a team of yours who are experts in handling those module or the objectives of your third cultural Australias?
1: Yeah, we have a little team now. So it's myself and we've got about three or four contractors and we've got someone that's doing a bit more contract, long-term contracting as well. And that's purely by working hard in the space. And especially being in this country, racism is not a topic we want to talk about very openly. But I think the way that we've done it is very, very fun. We want to make it engaging for young people. The youngest we work with is grade 3. The oldest we work with is in grade 12 or in university. So we have a content that is works for young people at their age level as well. We worked all the way in Queensland, all the way in Adelaide, in Melbourne, obviously in Victoria, in the eastern suburbs as well. So I think we're finding our niche. We love the work that we do. And I think the most important thing is we have a good team that cares for young people, that is there to listen to them, even if their behavior is sometimes not ideal, but we push it through because we know it's important work. We know every time we leave a space, that world is that 0.1% better.
0: Do you have to encourage those little ones to speak up, to talk about, to share? Or do you find them being really open, coming out and discussing these things?
1: We find the younger they are.
0: It's very sensitive.
1: Yeah.
0: Yeah, they're not even in an age to realize that they are being attacked.
1: Absolutely.
0: So how do you deal with that?
1: I think the younger that we worked with, the more open they are. Maybe because there's no connotation, there's no spider webs.
0: Right, yeah.
1: They're more open, and that means they also make more mistakes. So a lot of the times they use language. They say certain words which they don't understand the context behind. And so our job there is to not tell them, hey, that's not the right thing to do, but make them understand why it could be harmful for someone, why someone wants to hear it from other people. And I feel like as they get older, it becomes really hard to talk to them.
0: So Kano, with you, because you have worked in this particular space of anti-racism, so I would like to take our conversation into a little uncomfortable zone now. I know your experience is more with working with kids, right, children. But we do have, like, because I'm in this Hello Zindagi radio show kind of a thing, and somehow it has happened in the past 2 years, there have been people who have been very open coming and discussing and sharing their experiences, and perhaps they seek for some kind of advice. They feel that we are now in a position where we are meeting more people and we have more insight about what is happening around, or whatever is the reason, but they have developed that kind of comfort in coming and talking to us. And it is happening in the past couple of months only, when people have started complaining about that racism which is more prevalent within the communities. So they're not saying, they say that we don't experience that from outer people, you know, where we have come, but we are experiencing that within the community, when due to the status or due to, you know, any discrimination caste wise or which community you belong, because within India itself there's so many diverse communities, sometimes people are not very welcoming, and then if you don't agree to something, then you are victimized for that. So those things are happening. So in that space, I know it is something beyond what you, because you are dealing with youth, but then your experience to anti-racism, this means you have studied those policies, you have an insight into what is right and wrong. So what do you have to say about that?
1: Yeah, look, that's a great, great question. And I think we even see it in the schools that we work with, because some schools that we work with, they're very multicultural. And that doesn't mean that racism doesn't exist. There's inter-caste, there's inter-religion. There's a lot of discrimination that still that still takes place prominently based on culture. And I think when you look at Australia as a country, we know one in two people have at least one parent born overseas. One in three people are born overseas in this country as well. So what that goes to tell me is Australia is a very multicultural country. Multiculturalism in some form is the mainstream. And so I think that typical form of racism that you might hear, the connotation of the traditional of, you know, for example, white on brown or other cultures, that's sort of fading away, where that's obviously still going to be prevalent, but you got intercultural racism taking place as well. Yes. And I think it's equally important for us to call that out. And then I think changing our view on what does interculturalism look like. And I think we got multiculturalism. How do we get to a community that we have belonging, we have cohesion, and we're connected in as cultures? I think that's very, very important. And that's why, one, changing what our view on racism traditionally looks like to we have multiculturalism
0: matrix. More talks, more open talks. We need to create those space where people can come, talk, and we come to a final, you know, something which is mutually agreed by all, that this is what we can do, this is we can't do. This is a strict no-no.
1: Absolutely.
0: We can't behave like this, yeah.
1: And it takes a lot of inter-reflection as well, in communities as well. And I think it starts by community leaders accepting that our communities will not always be perfect, right? We carry baggage with us. We carry things with us. And yes, we want to, in the wider society, we want to seem like we're together, which we will be. But I think looking at internally, that there are different issues at play as well, which we need to solve internally as well.
0: Yeah. So we are often using that word belonging.
1: Mm.
0: And for anyone which is coming from a migrant background or a refugee background, this word means a lot to them. They need to be felt that they are welcomed in the country, that the system is working for them in their favor. Favor in the sense that if they need any help or support, people are there. There are voices to be heard. So that listening thing, space to be created again. Because you are not living here for, say, 10 years, 20 years, 30 years. You may be, just as you said, sometimes it's an identity, you know, you feel that, are you an Indian any longer, or you have become an Australian, and there's a third cultural space which you have created for the young ones. But perhaps, have you ever thought of extending it to, because Kano, you are not going to be 26 forever.
1: I know.
0: So you'll be 50 sometime. So do you want to extend it to adults as well?
1: Absolutely.
0: Going beyond youth?
1: I would absolutely love to do it. I think I find my forte and my expertise in young people, but I think the issues that we speak about is common between every individual, regardless of age, gender, equality, sexuality, or anything like that. I would love to expand it out. I think I would love to get some help. And I think, girl, coming from Indian household, I look up to my elders quite a bit. And sometimes I feel like that, out of respect, I don't want to jump and like talk to adults or talk to my elders. I feel like, you know, I want to respect their space as well. But I think as I get older, and I think I get more prominent in the work that I do, and obviously taking my advocacy from the young people to I think general communities, I think it's going to be super important. And I think I would love for myself and our organization, or the ethos that we carry, to come to that as well. Because I think there's a lot of people doing some great work, but I think what we do at Third Culture of bringing people together, accepting, I think is super important. And I would love to bring that into the wider multicultural sector as well.
0: So what does belongingness genuinely mean to you, Kano? Because you have experience now, you're working in that space. So, because belongingness also may be a different definition to other people, you know. Some people are looking for something, some are looking for something, but what it is for you? Where do you think is an ideal space for everyone?
1: I think belonging means when you walk into a space, when you go anywhere, you feel like you can be yourself. You feel like you don't have to put up an act or put up a front. For example, you just go into your house, usually for a lot of people, or their bedroom, and they, I can be myself. That little sigh of, I don't have to pretend. I don't have to look how I'm speaking. I think that for me is what belonging looks like, where, you know, when you're at work, you might be a different personality. When you come home, you're relaxed. Or maybe with your group of friends, or you're with your family.
0: You're not putting a facade. You're just being yourself and still being loved, cared,
1: absolutely,
0: respected, and listened.
1: Absolutely. Yeah. I think that's what belonging, ideally, for us looks like. And so whenever we create spaces, whether it's in our community, in our mandir, in our schools, in our businesses, that's what we want to create. I think where people can come, be themselves, not feel like they're stepping on eggshells, not feel like they have to hide themselves. Mm-hmm. And, you know, we would always have issues, whether that's financial issues, family issues. Mm-hmm. That is part of life. That is part of zindagi. I think the struggle is part of life. But how do we find that even what's happening in my outside life, I can come to this space and just be relieved that I can just be and exist.
0: That's beautiful. I wish everybody starts feeling that way, and we are able to make other people feel that way. That's equally important, because sometimes we are more into looking for what we want rather than what we can give, you know? It's a two-way thing. But yeah, beautiful. Now let's talk about Kemcho, Australia.
1: Yeah.
0: I mean, you're asking every Australian, how are you?
1: Absolutely.
0: So just before you, there was another person, Hemal, who was there giving interview in the other room, other studio for the 7 to 8 o'clock show. And he was here because the second week of September, we are doing the Are You Okay Week. I said, don't worry. If you're doing Are You Okay, we are doing Kemcho here.
1: Absolutely.
0: So give us an idea. What gave you, motivated you? From where did you get this idea of establishing Kemcho Australia?
1: Yeah, well, I think Kemcho Australia is a youth organization, non-profit. We wanted to create spaces for young Gujaratis, and we're open to everyone. We have young Gujaratis, young Indians, non-Indians, South Asians, everyone. It's a very welcoming space. I think if you know about Gujaratis, they're very welcoming to everyone.
0: So this, bus. 12 mahine garba chalta hai yahan pe. Woh to hai.
1: Jo bhi event hai, birthday ho, jo bhi garba to karna hai. Hamare aisa hi hai. So Kemcho, we started because there was a lot of young Gujaratis, and I found, you know, there's a lot of seva groups or youth groups that are connected with either the religion or with a certain caste, but there was nothing that was outside of that. There was no youth groups that are not connected to unis, and we wanted to create a platform for mm-hmm. that, because I think also Gujaratis have a strong, they don't have the strongest sense of identity. Like, you don't see a lot of people say, yes, I'm Gujarati. And so I found it quite hard growing up here of like, where do I fit in? Where are my fellow Gujaratis? There is a lot, but there was nothing that was bringing young people together. And so we're like, let's start up an organization. We'll do a few events. We'll do games night. We'll do social night. And we found, oh, there's a lot of uptake. And it's a beautiful community now where we have people like myself who are migrants or caught between two. We have people who are born here who can come to the space, learn about Gujarati culture, speak the language. Then we also have international students as well coming in who are finding their community. And I think it's a beautiful space. We have different life experiences coming together under one house, under one boat. And I think that is super, super beautiful, where we're connecting into, even though we're the same umbrella of Gujarati, but there's a lot of different life experiences there.
0: Yeah, so how many members do you have already?
1: So in our WhatsApp, we have about 500. Oh. And typically when we do our events, we get about 40 to 50 people. So we've done movie night, we've done networking nights, we've done finance workshops. Mm-hmm. So we're giving the socializing factor, mm-hmm. but also obviously being Gujarati, the education, the financial background, mm-hmm. As well. And our key event is we do a garba mm-hmm. every year mm-hmm. For 18 to 35 young people, mm-hmm. free of cost. We're trying to get as many people to come, celebrate garba, what it means, to how do you play, how do you learn. And we find it's a really good opportunity where mm-hmm. people bring their friends along who are non-Gujaratis as well, so they can introduce them to the culture. And I think it's a beautiful community, and I hope once I sort of, I'm the president now, but once I sort of move on, the next generation comes in and they run with the organization.
0: Yeah, there's a spirit and a platform already been set. Mm. But when you were talking about Gujarati, I was just thinking of food and tokla and fafra and jalebi and whatnot. And there's another cereal. I'm forgetting the name of that cereal, but I still remember when my kids were young. That cereal was
1: Tarak Mehta.
0: Exactly.
1: Very popular.
0: Exactly. My God.
1: Tarak Mehta Kabul Chacha. It's a classic. I have. It's a very classic.
0: That was a regular watch at my place every evening.
1: Yeah.
0: And all the characters, they're so funny.
1: Very
0: and
1: iconic.
0: Jenning. Yeah, iconic too. Yeah. So what is your favorite food, Gujarati food? And also, I know so many other non-Gujarati people have this question in mind. Why do you put sugar in everything?
1: Very true, very true. I think
0: is it because it's making you sweeter?
1: I think we're just very sweet people.
0: Extra sugar added to that.
1: I think so. We say our boli, or our way of speaking, is very sweet. It's not very sharp, it's not very soft, but we're very sweet people. So I think our dal, our food is very sweet sometimes, which I don't mind. And I think my favorite food, I think I love fafra. And so you have a fafra, within it's a kadhi, which is like a dipping sauce.
0: Right,
1: you dip it in there.
0: Right.
1: And you have jalebi on the side. Obviously.
0: Especially on Dashera, I think.
1: Yes, Dashera is the main night.
0: Right.
1: And you get it fresh, hot made. Uh-huh. It's very, very nice.
0: Wow. Are you getting water in your mouth?
1: Absolutely.
0: I already have some, but let's come to other thing. So now let's bring focus to the parents. Yeah. Because there are so many talented young people in our Indian and multicultural communities, and they have creativity, they have technology, there's lots of access, lots of resources, lots of ideas around. And there are people who really want to make a difference, but sometimes they don't know from where to begin.
1: Mm.
0: And parents, understandably, they keep worrying. because that's a genuine parenthood means the worries, you know, you just want the best to the child and you want them to become the best also. That's another pressure sometimes. So to have a good education, yes. To have a stable career, yes, it's important too. And for a successful future, sometimes, and that's very common in Indian community. Back in India, definitely it's more, you know, you can see that pressure, but here also. So what are your tips for parenting? Do you have some tips for the parents also to give, because you meet those youngsters? So anti-racism is one thing, but the stress could come in various ways.
1: Absolutely. We do leadership training. We do public speaking as well on the side. And I think the biggest thing that sometimes I think parents, especially coming from an Indian background, there's a lot of pressure on education, on going into traditional working jobs. But I think
0: kuch bhi karo, pehle beta career banao.
1: But I like to say in Australia, we're very, very blessed that you know, the economy is good, where if you work hard, you work a full-time job, life will be good. I think we're very, very blessed. Obviously, you can always, there's certain jobs that will pay high, but I think in Australia, we're very blessed that no matter what you do, there's a lot of ample opportunities, even if you have education, even if you don't have education. And I think the world that we're living in now, it's becoming more and more common that the traditional education system is probably not reliant. Or yes, I think in traditional sectors, it's still, education sector is still needed. But I think a lot of jobs that are out there, they don't really need that. But I think what employers here value is experience. And I would encourage Indian parents, especially, to put our young people in sports, in swimming classes, music classes. I think there's a lot of other things that they can learn, and also get them to involved in the socializing factor. I think when we see young people, what I normally see that are thriving are the ones that are usually have done a lot of extracurriculars, and also if they've done that leadership part as well, where they're aware of themselves. That would be my biggest thing. And I think also, let young people be young people. They will figure it out as well. I think you got to allow them to make mistakes.
0: Because and it's their journey.
1: Absolutely.
0: And sometimes we are stuck in thinking about our challenges and experiences. Time is changing, and it's changing very fast.
1: And it's very hard for me to say.
0: To them.
1: Yeah, I think, and it's very hard for me to say, but I think I felt that guilt as well, because my parents moved here at a much later age in their life to sacrifice a lot of things to start pretty much from scratch. We didn't have a lot of money, so we started from scratch here. And there's a bit of guilt of, I should do what they tell me to do. I should live the traditional, what's the good young man of the family is going to do, go into a traditional mold. But I think one of the reasons why you move to Australia is to step away from those expectations, to step away from those societal expectations, and allow our young people and our students to do what they like to do and explore that.
0: Let's now move to multicultural Australia. You did mention about intercultural just a few minutes back. So, and with your kind of experience where you have worked with the government, you are having your own not-for-profit, you are having a direct contact with the youth also, and kids also. So through various initiatives of yours and through the experience of yours, if you could redesign one thing about the multiculturalism here in Australia, what would you change? Could it be would you like to see more of youth representation around, or more resources, better resources, or a better intercultural understanding among each other, or more opportunities for especially the young? Because I tell you what happened recently, I was a part of because they were making some discussions on how the funding to be spent in various areas, and there were 21 areas, and we were around, I think, 80 people in the room. They gave us all 10 dots. They said, consider that this is $1,000 each of you have been given, and you have these 21 different spaces. Where would you like to spend money? And I tell you, the column where youth was there, it was full of dots. And the people, those 80, were coming from every, you know, diverse age group. You cannot say they were youth or you were very senior people. No, diverse age group people. But suddenly the focus in governments, everybody, when we look at the geopolitical situation, even if you see it, look at India or any other country, Nepal for instance, the youth is unrest today. And so everybody wants to be developing more resources, creating more platform and spaces for that youth so that they're guided well. So if this multiculturalism, if we talk about in a bigger picture, because there's lots of intercultural, and when you are working the space, you're not just dealing with your community people. You need to learn about other cultures also. Respect is one thing, but understanding to develop that. So what would that be from your side, if one thing about multiculturalism you think you can change, and that's going to bring a brilliant, you know, results in Australians?
1: Great question. I would love, if I had a magic wand, to transform the conversation into interculturalism. And I think, yes, we talk about multiculturalism, but usually I feel like that's put to the side of, you got the normal, everyday people, and then you got the multicultural community. And I think even that language, I think there's that differentiator, but how do we change it in terms of, yes, we're a multicultural society, which we've grown exponentially recently, but how do we make it that we're intercultural? Because I think that's what the future looks like for me. And I think even now that my life experience is, that's the Australia that I grew up in, and a lot of other young people grew up in as well, where different cultures is part of the norm. And so how do we respect each other? How do we understand each other beyond the festivals, beyond the flashy stuff? What does it actually mean to be Indian Australian? What does it mean to be Chinese Australian? What does it mean to be, you know, maybe second, third generation Italian?
0: And if you realize, ancestry is a different thing, but Australian is the common word with all of us. So in a way, everybody needs to put efforts to be an Australian, in the sense that together, in collaboration also, contributing to make Australia a better place, a progressive country, bringing all our best to make it the super best.
1: Absolutely. Like, I think, you know, we're blessed to live on this land, and and I think it's doing the best for the country as well, and for our fellow communities. And I think one thing that's missing a lot, especially in the Victorian context, is the First Nations communities. I think we'd love to bring him, you know, bring him into the conversation, being led by them beyond the tokenistic. I feel like there's a lot of things there, but how do we be led by them as well?
0: That's right. Yeah, beautiful. And now, so you have done so much, like Third Cultural Australia is there, came to Australia is there, lots of consultation is there. What do you plan to do next? Of course, later stage, you're going to have something for the seniors, like when you will
1: grow,
0: you will bring something.
1: Absolutely.
0: But in the recent future, what is the next plan?
1: Yeah, I think for me, it's continue the advocacy work that I've been doing, whether it's through government means, whether it's through political means, whether it's through our organization. I'm a big believer in change making, and making the world that 1% better every single day I live, every single day, everything that we do. And how do we make the world 1% better? So I think what the next few years look like is continue to do the third culture work that we're doing. I know 15,000 people is a lot of young people, but there's a lot of other communities that we haven't reached yet. So I would love to continue expanding that work as well, and then finding out ways to, whether it's contribute to government policy, it's contributing to political spaces of how do we, especially multiculturalism, interculturalism is a conversation that's ever evolving. And I think it's going to become harder with the way where the world is, when you got economic pressures, you got a lot of other pressures. It's very easy to point the finger at minorities. It's very easy to point the finger at migrants, which I think we're seeing more and more of that. So I think it's going to become even more important for, I guess, young leaders like myself and other community leaders to stand forward and be those voices as well. Especially when push comes to shove, you need people who are going to be reliant, going to be a steady voice for a better Australia.
0: And do you plan to join politics?
1: We'll see. We'll see. One day. I think for me, it's a change making, and we'll see what avenue that takes.
0: Yes. You're very open to that. We'll need more people like you who have the experience with working with the government. Anyways, and hello, Zindagi moment. Before that, let's break it, your journey. So, coming from Gujarat, one message for your Gujarati community, please.
1: Which I said, whatever you're doing a good job, keep at it. I think I do love the Gujarati community. I think there's a lot of stereotypes with it, but I think they contribute to a better India and a better Australia as well.
0: Yeah.
1: To continue doing
0: now,
1: what we're doing.
0: Coming to the Indian community, one message. We just have celebrated our 80th Independence Day. Now, one message for our Indian community people living in Australia. What would you say?
1: Continue to cultivate the culture, because I see it myself. Compared to my parents, I've lost a lot of the culture, a lot of the language. So continue to cultivate the culture, especially for the young generation and for yourselves as well, right? The more times we live here, little things, little cultural thing, norms we'll start to lose. Mm-hmm. So continue to lean back into our culture and find how do we speak our language more? How do we continue to cook our food, especially for the next generation? I think language is super, super important. I'm very grateful that my parents taught me language and they're very big emphasis on language. We'd love to continue to see them for the wider community.
0: Wow, good, brilliant. And now the message for the youngsters or the youth who just want to maybe follow your path or who want to develop their own leadership skills or who have that determination to bring a change. Mm. So a message for them.
1: Say yes to as many things as possible. Do not say no to anything. While we're young, we have a lot of responsibilities. Our bodies are good. Say yes to a lot of things. And you'll try different things. If you don't like it, that's okay. That's part of the experience. If you like it, even better. Mm-hmm. And the other thing is ask for things. I think sometimes what I look back on my journeys, I've asked for a lot of things. I pushed a lot of boundaries. And that just starts by saying yes to opportunities and some opportunities, which I thought, this is going to do no good for my career. There's going to be no good for me. But sometimes it's saying yes to as many things as possible. And you got to back yourself that you'll find your place.
0: Okay, that's beautiful too. Now, you once said something which really stayed with me because you had given me a description, so I'll read the line. What has helped me say hello, Zindagi, is finding purpose in the work I do, being surrounded by good people, and being able to turn some of my own experience into opportunities for others. That's a beautiful definition of life which you have given. So, today, when you're sitting here, when we are talking, what is Hello Zindagi today for you?
1: Hello Zindagi is waking up, regardless of whatever's happening in the world, what's happened in the past, what's going to happen in the future. Mm-hmm. We have no idea. It's just saying, look at the sun, look at the cloudy weather and say, hello, I'm breathing, I'm well. What can I do for myself today? What can I do for my family? What can I do for my friends and for the wider community?
0: Thank you so much, Kano, for joining us today at Hello Zindagi. Your story reminds us and probably to all our listeners that identity doesn't have to be a choice between where we come from and where we are going, right? We are caring. You can be a Gujarati, you can be an Indian, you can be coming from any diverse background from India. We are all embracing to be an Australian here, right? And we can speak any language, we can follow any culture, but we all love each other. There's a respect. And we are creating the third cultural space where belonging matters for all of us. Mm-hmm. So with this beautiful message, we will say goodbye to our listeners. This is the time to say bye, listeners. And there are a couple of more important and interesting events happening around Australia, especially in Melbourne, yes. And we'll be sharing all the details with you on our Facebook page. Keep an eye on that. And now it's the time to say goodbye. Shubh Ratri, Shubh Akher. We are signing off here. See you next week, Thursday, 8 o'clock. Same time, same program. Hello, Zindagi. Bye.
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What a show I've got for you this evening. Dion West. Thank you, Zindigi. I loved your show. And here's the Bamboos on an all-Australian blues evening. 2:30 after 9.

0: Yes, opening the show this evening. You've just heard Black Sorrows, the magnificent Joe Camilleri, and the fellow's Soul on Fire, taking us back all those years to 1990. And thank you so much, Lance Ferguson and the Bamboos. Gee, that was a blast from the past, 2012 to be exact. And yes, they did spend quite a bit of time the following year at the Blues Fest in Byron. And gee, what a show they performed. You guys would have recognized that song, I Got Burned. No doubt, I think their most commercially successful single, you know, and gained a lot of crossover attraction on Triple M and Nova, and also featured in the opening scene of the very successful Australian TV show, How's Husbands. Dion West, getting closer to 13 after 9. I'm here with you every Thursday evening in the Blues Lounge, you know, brought to you exclusively by 98.1.
1: 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Take a look and see that there's more to us than just great listening.
0: Yeah, some of us are... How do I say it and sound very diplomatic? Yeah, quite soft on the eyes, eh? Yeah. Oh, my goodness. Yeah, where am I going with all of this? Dion, the show this evening, all Australian blues. And thank you so much for the response and responses I've been receiving via the Facebook page. Goodness me, I do know their listeners, even from London, tuning in tonight because they want to hear great Australian blues. And then my regular listeners, there's a couple of you in Tokyo. Thank you so much. Always reaching out. And then, yeah, locally, 0485-866-981 is the SMS number, 0485-866-981. Or if you're brave, why don't you give me a call? Okay, 97-22-9981, 97-22-9981.

0: Very quaint little town, Castlemaine, just about, I would say, 15 kilometres south of Bendigo, if you take the Calder Highway. Gee, yeah, what a quaint little town. I've spent a lot of time there and saw some really good live acts and beautiful theatre productions. Yes, if you ever have a time, do go and visit it. It's magnificent, absolute magnificent.
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All Australian Blues Evening on the Blues Lounge, brought to you by Radio Eastern FM 98.1. The unmistakable voice of Mr. Paul Kelly. Thank you. The album, The Mary Soul Sessions. And before that, The Cruel Sea. Yeah, all the way from New South Wales. Ted Perkins and the Boys, Straight Into the Sun. And that was from the 25 album, same titled. And the triple play opened by nobody else than Mr. Johnny Diesel and the Injectors, Cry in Shame. And that took us back all the way to very late 80s, touching circa 1990. 28 minutes to go before the top of the hour. I'm here every Thursday evening on Radio Eastern FM. And if you do want to get to hear about the blues, if you do want to have a chat or hear Dion playing new releases, link you to international acts, this is the show that you have to stay tuned into. Hi, this is Dion West with Southern Sounds, the show where we take you on a journey to the heart of country music. From the legends that shaped the sound to the hottest stars lighting up country music today, we're here to connect you to the best of country, one song at a time. Welcome to Southern Sounds, Monday nights between 8 and 10 p.m. Some blues rock.

Fabulous sounds from the band Husky Hicks, consisting of Lisa Jens on vocals and George Parker on that iconic guitar from the track I've Got an Ache. And then, yes, Lismore, they're from Lismore, New South Wales. And before that, Ash Grunewald, yes, he used to be a Melbourne person. And I think he's now relocated. I'm not too sure if he's in New South Wales or Southern Queensland. I stand to be corrected. I think it's the first mentioned in New South Wales. Stand to be corrected. And the track Walking from the Blues Fed Studio Sessions album dating 2022. 18 and a half minutes to go before 10 o'clock. And you are tuned in to an all Australian blues evening here on the Blues Lounge. And yeah, lots more to come. And thank you so much, Nikki, for that wonderful call all the way from Boronia. Gee, glad that you are still awake and hopefully enjoying the music that I'm going to play all the way through till 11 o'clock. And yes, let's go to the other side of the country, WA's South Summit, and the track On Away.

0: 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Is this true?
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3: Yeah, the late, great Chris Wilson.

Wow, wow. Gee, goodness me. I love them. I absolutely love that track. Till It's Gone. Released literally this year, 2026. Same-titled album and the band, Dallas Frasca. My understanding, all the way from South Australia, consisting of Sarah McLeod and Dallas Frasca. You know, it's akin to

Soul Sisters, or Twisters rather, Soul Twisters, also Harem Scarim, and yeah, also fronted up in Paul Kelly and the Coloured Girls, and then fronted his own band Crown of Thorns. Gee, what a show. Literally 1 minute to go before the top of the hour. This is Dion West, and you are tuned into Radio Eastern FM, more specifically, the Blues Lounge Show, and it's an all-Australian Blues Evening.

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1: Yes, Julia, you've asked for it. Here they are, the Chesky Brothers.

three rocky tunes to get us into the second hour of the show. Wow, great Australian blues this evening, and I hope you're enjoying it as much as I enjoy bringing it to you live here from Croydon in the outer eastern suburbs of Melbourne. And more specifically, I'm sitting in Studio One this evening, the slightly larger one, and nice and cozy. I know it's a bit of a rain out there, according to Bomb, but I can't hear it, see it, or feel it, but if it's there, it's there. 10 after 10, and just let me break away, or before that, let me talk about the three tracks. You've just heard 623, the artist. The album I chose for you this evening is the album simply called 3, released in 25, and the track I lifted, Singing the Blues. And before that, yes, no doubt, very, very popular band here from South Warrandyte, Joss and Brother Als. Teske Brothers, no doubt, performing here in the outer and eastern suburbs plenty of times. Remember the Grand Hotel in Warrandyte? The boys have been there before. The track So Caught Up and the album Run Home Slow, taking us back to 2019, and a triple play opened by Gypsy King Jones, Struck Like Lightning. Hope there's no lightning out there. And that's from Gypsy's 25 album, I Came Here to Groove.

0: Today's legendary Australian entertainer is Johnny O'Keefe. John Michael O'Keefe was born on the 19th of January 1935 in Sydney. He attended Christian Brothers College, Waverley, and completed a first-year certificate at the College of Retailing. While at school, Johnny sang in the choir and studied piano. He began to imitate the emotional singing style of the American pop idol Johnny Ray and appeared on Radio 2UW's Australian Amateur Hour. While working as a salesman in his father's furniture store in Pitt Street in 1955, he heard Bill Haley singing Rock Around the Clock in the film Blackboard Jungle. He decided to become a rock and roller. In 1956, he and Dave Owens formed the DJs. The band began performing, and by early 1957, they were playing at four dances a week and also appearing on Saturdays in the interval between feature films at the Embassy Theatre Manly. In October 1957, they performed in one of Lee Gordon's big shows at the stadium with American stars Little Richard, Gene Vincent, and Eddie Cochran. 5 months later, O'Keefe released Wild One. The song was an immediate hit and made him the first Australian rock and roller to reach the national charts. Shout followed in 1959 and She's My Baby in 1960. Johnny married in 1958 and he and his wife were to have three children before divorcing in 1966. Like most stars of that period, he aspired to be an all-round entertainer. Two of his biggest hits were the ballads I'm Counting on You in 1961 and She Wears My Ring in 1964. The highs and lows of O'Keefe's life appeared extreme. He helped raise funds for many charities. He entertained Australian troops in Vietnam in 1969 and performed at a free concert in cyclone-devastated Darwin in 1975. After taking pills at his Double Bay home, O'Keefe died of barbiturate poisoning on the 6th of October 1978 at St. Vincent's Hospital, Darlinghurst.
1: Yeah, so much fun this evening in the studio. And my beloved colleague, Ruchi, is only left the studio now. Goodness me, she and a guest kept chatting and chatting away. Yeah, remember they had to show Hello to Sindiki. You have to listen to it every Thursday evening, okay? And then, of course, the Always is straight up after that. But yeah, okay, let's continue with the Blues Lounge.

Here's today's child safety around the home. A severe scald can kill a small child, since their skin is much more vulnerable than the skin of an adult. 2 out of 3 burns are caused by hot liquids. Keep safe. Don't drink a cup of tea or coffee if your child is sitting on your lap. Don't use a tablecloth because a child can pull it. Don't carry hot drinks when your children are playing on the floor. When running a bath for your child, run the cold water first, then add hot water to the required temperature. Make sure the cords of appliances, like kettles, don't hang from benches. Turn all pot handles away from the edges of the stove. Join me again for child safety around the home.

And in steps Fiona Boyce. Worth the track, Devil Made Me Do It. Always a Dion, eh? From the 23 album, Ramblify.

0: The advice that I want to give, or if I may give, to 63 Deluxe as to why the hell am I singing the blues is because, A, you're good at it, and it's just the best genre there is. But, gee, I love some of the words in the track. You know, the pertaining the question that he posed, it's not just because I'm broke, it's because I am woke. So the advice again, don't be woke. Okay, Dion West, about 28 minutes to go to 11. Gee, what a show we've been having this evening. All Australian blues. And all I can say is, all right, all right, all right.
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0: Yes, and what a show I've got planned for this coming Sunday. Listeners, you have to be tuned in. It's going to be very, very special. So come on, put it in those calendars, okay? But here's 8 Ball 8. He is saying...

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1: Really, I know that I was raised to work the land. I'm not afraid of hard labor, dirt in my knees. Lily, I'm hearing of these new fortunes found, and all I need is to take the journey they say is laying all around. I heard a madman all gripped by a fever, but mine is a calling. I'll be guided by the angels. So my plow and my beast of burden for a ticket on a clipper, picking

0: in them bluesman's shoes.
1: Paul Buchanan and his Voodoo Preachers to track Bluesman's Shoes from the 23 album Down Sallings Lane, and the double play opened by Mr. Jeff Atchison. Gee, I was spoiled. Saw him a couple of months ago here in Croydon at the Bowls Club, and when he released his new album, Sovereign Town, and I chose the lead track for you this evening. 10 to 11, Dion West, a couple more tracks to go. And the next track is by a wonderful lady, Christine Manetta. Christine, thank you for reaching out to me this week on Facebook when you became aware I'm going to do old Australian blues. And here is a fantastic rendition by Christine as to the song Blue Groove Woman.

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1: Thank you so much for joining me this evening. Gee, what a show and what an audience. Loved all the calls and text messages. Okay, back next Thursday with a very special Blues Show. And second hour, One Artist Thursday returns. This is John West saying enjoy the remainder of the week. And hopefully the weekend's not going to be too shabby. Okay, take care.

Welcome to Australian Made. You're with Murray Smith, and for the next hour I'm going to replay a special I did on hunters and collectors. But before we get into that, one of their very early songs, it was called The Slab. I was looking-

And today's feature is on legendary Melbourne band Hunters and Collectors, who were formed in 1981 with a six-man brass section, a big clanking rhythm sound, and vocals by Mark Seymour, who had an

ear for melody and a taste for lyrical poetry. They developed into one of the most popular live acts in the country in the 80s and 90s. Their first big hit came in 1984, Throw Your Arms Around Me.

By 1986, Hunters and Collectors hit its peak with the first top 10 album, Human Frailty, which contained four hit singles, including the song we just heard, Throw Your Arms Around Me, and another of their classics, Say Goodbye. We're going to hear a live version of that.

Live version there of Say Goodbye, their great hit. And Hunters and Collectors attracted predominantly a male audience, and it seemed a bit odd when they were chanting, "You don't make me feel like I'm a woman anymore." And another great track off the Human Frailty album is this one, Everything's on Fire.

In that bracket, we heard three great tracks from the early part of the career of Melbourne band Hunters and Collectors. Everything's on Fire, a live version of Say Goodbye, and also Throw Your Arms Around Me. Returning to the Hunters and Collectors.

99th Home Position, another one from the Human Frailty album. The band toured USA twice and then in 1987 recorded the album What's a Few Men, the title derived from Albert Facey's memoir, A Fortunate Life, and contained this song, Do You See What I See?

We've been listening to some tracks from Hunters and Collectors' 1987 album, What's a Few Men? And this album was released in the USA under the name Fate. And we heard Do You See What I See? Still Hanging Around? And Far Away Man. Returning to our special on Australian Made on the band Hunters and Collectors. Accomplished blues guitarist Barry Palmer joined the band in 1990 and they recorded possibly their finest album called Ghost Nation, which included a track called When the River Runs Dry, and we're going to hear a live version of that one.

Just been listening to a couple of live tracks from Hunters and Collectors' great live album, Under One Roof. And those two songs originally appeared on their Ghost Nation album. We heard Turn a Blind Eye and When the River Runs Dry. That CD peaked at number 10 and sold over 140,000 copies. This success resulted in the band signing a worldwide deal with Atlantic Records, and they supported Midnight Oil on their overseas tour. In 1990, Rolling Stone magazine named them Australian Band of the Year. In 1993, they recorded possibly their greatest song, Holy Grail.

Wrapping up our special on Melbourne band Hunters and Collectors with a couple of great tracks, Anybody In There and the classic Holy Grail. The band split up in 1998 and vocalist Mark Seymour began touring as a solo artist, which he continues with today. And the band were inducted into the ARIA Hall of Fame in 2005. They've actually reformed a couple of times. In 2009, they reformed for the Sound Relief concert at the MCG to benefit victims of Victoria's Black Saturday bushfires. And again in 2013, they performed at the AFL Grand Final. They also supported Bruce Springsteen on his Australian tour. And if you like what you heard, they've got some great compilations out featuring all the many great tracks that they've recorded. Thanks so much for listening to Australian Made. We're going to go out with one more track, Talking to a Stranger.

0: presenting Orson Welles as the Third Man. The lives of Harry Lime, the fabulous stories of the immortal character originally created in the motion picture The Third Man, with zither music by Anton Karas.
1: The single most pernicious influence on the growing English boy is the shocking behavior portrayed in the American cinematograph.
2: To which at one time I would have added a hearty amen, except that I was forced to admit soon afterwards that the luckiest thing that ever happened to yours truly, Harry Lime, was this same influence of the American cinematograph on one growing English boy. Both these statements were proven for me in an adventure which, if you will forgive me, I shall call The Earl on Troubled Waters.

0: And now, Orson Welles as Harry Lime, the third man in today's story, The Earl on Troubled Waters.
1: Not so very long ago, I was sipping a rather dubious Pernod in a rather dubious London cafe with a rather dubious British character of the sort known locally as a Spiv. This particular Spiv was using, at the time, the name of Robinson, I imagine, because he hoped that there was virtue in the number of his compatriots who bore the same moniker. He had no other pretensions to virtue. Why was I there? Well, I was there because he had asked me to be, and because I had nothing better to do. He was the sort of man who managed to sound conspiratorial even when he was asking you something like...
2: Care for another panel?
1: Well, leaving my own preferences to one side, Robinson, I have my digestive system to consider. For better or worse, it's my only digestive system. I'd rather not make an enemy of it.
2: All right, all right. No need to make a speech. I suppose you want me to get down to business, eh?
1: You mean to tell me, old man, that you have some business which you seriously think would be of interest to me?
2: You're interested in making money, I don't doubt.
1: Say on, friend of my middle years.
2: I thought that'd make you prick up your ears. Well, no, it's like this. I have some money, see? Quite a bit of it. I want to get it out of the country.
1: Pounds or dollars?
2: It's dollars. Mm. A lot of them. I pulled off a good caper, I did. It's enough for a pair of fine nest eggs, Harry, but I...
1: You can't get it out of the country because you're scared, and with every good reason. It's the customs people. They're looking for you, am I right?
2: Right.
1: All right. So you can't smuggle it out yourself. You have a problem, old man. Who's going to smuggle it out for you? Hmm?
2: Why not you?
1: How much money's involved, old man?
2: $30,000 American.
1: Even if the deal were a 50-50 split, I'm not sure it's worth it, old man. It's too risky.
2: And they told me that you were game for anything. Ta! Palm himself off as anybody, they said. Take any risk. Slickest rascal this side of old Ned himself. That's what they told me.
1: Oh, yes. How they do go on.
2: Said you could outwit anybody, they did. Why? See that pair of your countrymen over there sitting in that corner?
1: Oh, fine, substantial citizens, aren't they?
2: Pair of gulls, if ever I saw one. Innocents, both of them. But I bet even they could see through you.
1: You bet? What would I have to do?
2: I'm calling your bluff, Harry Lime. But I don't believe you're ready or able to do any of the things they say you can. My wager is $5,000 American. You can't even convince those two Americans you're an Englishman.
1: Old man, I bet you I could walk on water if it weren't cheaper to pay my penny and cross on the ferry.
2: Yeah. Can't smuggle. No sportsman won't take my wager. I'm going off to look for a man.
1: Now, wait a bit now. Let's see what we've got. You'll pay me $10,000 to smuggle your $30,000 out of the country, and you'll bet me $5,000 I can't pull the wool over the eyes of Mr. and Mrs. J. American Chump sitting over there, all right?
2: Well, no, of course I...
1: Done's done, old man. I'll take your bet and smuggle your money all at once. I'll even make them think I'm nobility just to make the cheese more binding. Where's your money? Got it with you?
2: Yes, but...
1: Hand it over under the table.

0: Under the table. That should be a familiar method for you. Come on, quick. My cup was getting ready to go.
1: Will you turn it back to me?
0: In France. It's all there, this package?
1: Yes.
0: Run along now, old man. Doesn't do my reputation any good to be seen in public with you. As of this instant, old man, I'm guarding the reputation of the Earl of Linchester.
1: Who's that?
0: Me, old man, me. I pocketed Robinson's package after sneaking a quick look, and sure enough, they were American dollars, quite a few bills, and each of them of a large, coarse denomination. Then to follow my two American tourists to their hotel, estimate when they'd be coming down to the lobby, and bribe a page boy to help me in my little masquerade was, for me, the work of an instant. My two innocents showed up conveniently just a short time before the dinner hour. It was child's play to catch the page boy's eye, make sure he was ready for my prearranged signal to him, and then bump, as if by accident, into the American.
2: I beg your pardon, sir.
0: Not at all, not at all. It's entirely my fault. Can't think why I was so clumsy. Did I hurt your foot?
2: No, really. It's quite all right, thank you.
0: You're American, aren't you?
3: Come here.
2: That's right. I'm from Texas.
0: Texas? Well, fancy that.
3: George, I think we better...
2: I thought that you were maybe an American, too, sir.
0: As a matter of fact, I was raised in Australia, Mr.
2: Perkins.
0: Perkins?
2: George Perkins.
0: How do you do,
2: this
0: Perkins?
2: Is Mrs. Perkins.
0: Do you do, Mrs. Perkins? Linchester is my name. How do you do, Mrs. Perkins?
3: Fine, thank you, Mr. Linchester. George, hadn't we better...
0: I'm constantly being mistaken, you know, for an American, Mr. Perkins. Let me hasten to say I consider it a compliment, I suppose, because of my necktie. The fact is, I am by accident of birth a loyal subject of Her Majesty the Queen. Boy, were you calling Linchester?
4: Yes, sir.
0: I'm Linchester.
4: Message from Lady Linchester, sir. She phoned to say she shan't be able to meet you for dinner after all, and for you to go ahead and meet her later.
0: Oh, thank you very much. Here you are, my boy.
4: Thank you, Lord Linchester.
2: Lord! Well, I guess you're not an American, for sure.
3: And just imagine me calling you Mr. Linchester. Oh, really, I'm so embarrassed.
0: Please. Actually, I sometimes feel like an imposter myself. I've only been Earl of Linchester a very short time, you know.
2: Oh?
0: Yes, I came into the title quite recently. Now, look here, Mrs. Perkins, there's really no cause for embarrassment. It makes you feel any better. I'll apologize for being an Earl from the first place. And now then, in the second place, I've just been stood up by my wife, so if you're not in a hurry to be off somewhere, perhaps you'll let me stand you to a drink.
3: Oh, it's really not necessary.
2: I wouldn't think of imposing on you.
0: Just until I hear Mrs. Perkins say she's no longer embarrassed. Huh? How about it? You'll come to Claridge's with me? Of course you will. Come along, then. We can have a drink to all those hands across the sea. I stirred them into the lounge at Claridge's, got them seated, dropped a few illustrious names they might have heard of and apparently had, stuffed two or three drinks down their not at all reluctant gullets, and I had them all sweetly primed for the next stage.
3: Oh, my, this has been so nice of you, Lord Linchester.
2: Oh, it surely has indeed.
3: Imagine, George, having met a real honest-to-goodness Earl. I know this must sound foolish to you, Lord Linchester, but it's truly a thrill.
0: Well, I just wish my having the title was as unmixed a blessing as you might think, Mrs. Perkins.
3: Why, I think it'll be just heavenly.
0: Mrs. Perkins, if you want the truth, being an English nobleman these days is a mug's game. The government here in England, well, sometimes it seems that they're trying to penalize a man for investing his money soundly. Why, right now I'm in touch with a scheme to make some money. Big money, too. But I can't.
2: Well, what's the scheme, Lord Linchester? I mean, if I do say so myself, I got a pretty good business hat on my shoulders.
0: Mr. Perkins, I'm sorry. I'd like to tell you about it. Frank, I'd like to have your advice on it. But there are others involved in it, and I've agreed to keep it quiet. Matter of fact, I'm afraid I shan't have a chance to profit by it myself.
2: Well, why not?
0: Well, you see, it involves a foreign investment. As you know, it's pretty difficult to get one's money out of the country.
2: You can't smuggle it out?
0: Well... Not a chance, I'm afraid. You see, British customs people pay special attention to people with reputations like, men in my position.
2: If I could be of any help...
0: That's awfully good of you, sir, but I wouldn't dream of it.
2: Why not? First place, we're permitted to take $15,000 out.
0: Yes,
2: we came in with that much. And in second place, no reason for anyone to examine our luggage.
3: Yes, George,
0: I don't think
2: now,
0: I could...
2: Now, please, I'd be honored, sir. And, of course, if... You see fit to let me know anything of the investment once we get to France.
0: Yes, well, it might work.
3: George, are you sure we...
2: Quiet, dear. Why won't it work? How much is involved?
0: $30,000.
2: Okay, that's fine. You get it to me. We were planning to take the channel boat from Dover to Calais next Wednesday anyway.
0: Well, if you insist, old man, I'll book passage on the same channel boat.

0: On a Wednesday, we went down to the train together. I slipped my chump the package of $31,000 bills. He hid them away without any sign of nervousness. And in the customs shed, I waited my turn under the letter L. Perkins came over once to chat. He had to elbow a 12-year-old kid out of the way.
1: Well, I'll see you aboard the boat then, Lord Lenton.
2: All righto.
1: Don't you worry about anything.
2: All right, thanks again, old man.
3: Oh, look, little boy.
2: Is there any better place to stand than under everybody's feet?
4: Come, Ronald. Take your story.
3: Yes.
4: Now. In a minute.
3: Now, go on, Ronald, or whatever your name is. Didn't you hear your governess calling?
0: I was just going to speak to this loathsome child again when all of a sudden I saw Robinson coming up to where I was standing.
5: Under control, is
0: it? Now, listen, old man. Listen to me. You shouldn't be here.
3: I'll run along and practice forging signatures or something,
5: just
3: will you?
5: Just remember I'll be on the same boat.
3: All right, old man. I'll endeavor to bear up under the news.
4: Ooh. What's he, pal? A torpedo?
3: A what?
4: Don't need to clam up with me, pal. Is he a torpedo?
3: Wherever did you pick up this repellent language? Now, if you...
4: Cheated. Here, hey, I'm Skay, the Aston's Skay, and me.
0: I had just made up my mind to cuff this provoking child where it would do him the most good when out of the corner of my eye I saw that he was right. The customs man was coming. I looked around to make sure that Perkins' pair were beyond earshot. They were.
3: All right, now, luggage ready.
2: All right here, officer. Just this overnight bag.
5: Let's see, papers?
2: Oh, yes, here we are.
5: Yes.
2: I can't imagine why you singled me out for this attention, officer.
5: Harry Lyme.
2: Yes.
5: Passport in order. You're declaring...
2: Just the £5 allowed a British subject, officer, though I believe I could take more.
5: All right, I can read, thanks.
4: Where's the stuff hid, pal?
0: Scram.
5: Oh, what's that?
2: Nothing, officer. Just stifling a sneeze.
5: Oh, Gesundheit. Well, everything seems to be in order.
0: My dear old customs officer, don't sound so disappointed. Into each life, some rain must fall.
5: All right, now then, who's next on my list?
4: Pal, are you lucky? You must have been living right.
0: Never confuse luck with shrewd management, my odious little man. Any other questions?
4: Yes. When are you going to make up your mind whether your name is Lyme or Linchester?
0: Just as my hand shot out to grab his collar, he ducked away into the crowd. I could see him with the governess and the man I heard her calling his uncle, just getting ready to board the boat. How much had he heard? Who would he tell? If only that kid would keep quiet till we were safe in the channel.

0: And now Orson Welles as Harry Lime continues today's story.
1: I took one last look down at the pier side as our boat moved off. I could see the governess. She was frantically looking about for that brat. He'd disappeared again. Then I forgot him and went looking for the Perkinses. Perkins?
2: Yeah?
1: It's me, Linchester.
2: Oh, good. Come on in, sir. Come on in.
1: Thanks, old man. Well, Mrs. Perkins, feel better now, do you, after getting through the customs all right?
3: I feel terrible.
1: What? Oh, I'm sorry. A touch of the sea, huh? Nothing like a glass of champagne to fix that up.
2: Oh, I'm afraid nothing does her any good, Lord Linchester.
3: Oh.
2: Quiet, dear. Well, sir?
1: You, have the envelope safe, don't you? I hope.
2: Right in my pocket. Here, don't worry.
1: Oh, fine, fine.
2: I was, just wondering. Of course, glad to do the favor for you. I'm sure you understand, but, now that I brought the money through for you, I was, just wondering.
1: Oh, about my foreign investment possibilities,
2: Yes. If there were some possibility of...
1: Perkins, old man, I can't think of anything that would give me greater satisfaction, keener personal pleasure. I'm sure you know that.
2: Well, I like to think that maybe
1: I've already indicated the difficulty. My money's at the disposal of a mysterious financier, a man called Robinson. I'll be honest with you, I don't even know the man's first name myself. I'm sworn to the most close-mouthed secrecy about the entire venture. All I can do is promise you that I'll try to persuade Robinson to let me introduce you to him.
2: I had hoped, maybe if I'd happened onto a good thing, I'd be able to finance my entire European trip.
1: Yes.
2: Well, here you are, then.
1: Thank you.
2: You better count it just to make sure that...
1: My dear fellow, of course, I trust you implicitly. However, just to set your mind at rest. Here we are, 1, 3, 5, 10, 5, 18, 20, 5 is 30... Oh, here. All present and accounted for. And once again, my thanks.
2: We'll be stopping at the George Sank in Paris,
1: Lord. Oh, fine, fine. George Sank. Absolutely, old man. I'll call you just as soon as I've had a chance to talk to Robinson.
2: Now, you won't forget, sir.
1: I swear I won't, old man. Just as sure as my name is Linchester. Goodbye now. From his cabin to mine was only a short step. I'd locked my cabin door when I left it to find Perkins and reclaim the $30,000, but just when I was beginning to think I had nothing further to worry about, I reached my cabin door and realized that it was no longer locked. That's funny. Oh, that explains it.
4: Come in, Lime. Shut the door behind you.
1: Well, I generally do, old man. I generally do. It doesn't require an order. You made yourself comfy, I hope? Didn't realize that you included lockpicking among your many accomplishments, old man. But on the other hand, it would have been a safe guess.
4: Less gabble, gabble, sit.
1: Come, old man. This is a time for rejoicing. Why the grim, determined expression? Get up, dance, kick your heels together. Your old friend has pulled it off again, and you are the richer by $15,000.
4: 30?
1: Yes, 30. Surely your arithmetic leaves something to be desired. Suppose I run over our little agreement again. For getting your money through customs, you were supposed to pay me 1/3. Now, 1/3 of 30 is 10. In addition
4: to which... Gavin,
1: in addition to which you wagered that I would be unable to pass myself off as an Englishman to Mr. George Perkins of Texas. $5,000, even money. 5 and 10 make 15, and so you owe me $15,000. In consequence, I owe you the other 15, half the boodle. Very simple.
4: Have you finished?
1: For the moment.
4: For good, Lime. Now I'll talk. This gun is bulky because of the silencer, see? Cabins on either side are empty. I happen to know, for I saw the passengers in them drinking in the saloon. If you like, I'll let the gun do all the talking for me. I want all the 30,000, understand? And I want it handed over now.
1: You seem very determined.
4: I am. When you reach into your inside jacket pocket, Lime, make very sure that the only thing you bring out is the envelope with the money, or I shoot. I mean it.
1: Dear, dear, who would have thought that a man of your sterling character would stoop to such a double cross? Well... It must be, it must be.
5: I was actually reaching for the envelope when all of a sudden I heard a little sound just behind me. A sound at the door. The doorknob had just been turned. Well, I wanted whoever was coming in to come in behind Robinson's back.
1: Hey, where you going?
6: Just walking over to sit on my berth, old man. Surely you don't object to my being comfortable while you rob me of my share.
4: Well, just keep both your hands where I can see them.
6: Why should I not? Why, indeed.
5: I reached into my pocket very slowly and carefully for the envelope, but my eyes never left the doorknob. Robinson, whose back was to the door, couldn't see it. It was opening slowly, very slowly.
4: Come on, get a move on. Hand me that envelope, Lime.
5: Now the door was open. Just as I handed him the envelope, behind Robinson, there came a snarled command.
3: All right, punk, get him up. Reach for the roof.
4: What the...
5: My hand closed on a heavy ashtray as Robinson wheeled toward the door in surprise.
4: Why, it... just a kid. Come in here, you.
5: Thank you, Ronald.
3: He really had a gun?
5: Well, it wasn't a pea shooter.
3: Is he out?
5: Out? Well, a heavy object like this ashtray is brought forcibly to bear on a brittle object like that skull, Ronald. The result, it is fair to predict, will be a minor concussion and consequent unconsciousness.
3: Is he dead?
5: Well, Robinsons don't die so easily, Ronald, my boy. Come in. Sit down. Well, we'll keep this door closed, I think, for the next few minutes.
3: What are you going to do?
5: Well, we're
3: going to
5: truss up this specimen till he looks like a cocoon, that's what. Not forgetting to gag him securely. In the bargain, there we are.
3: I didn't know you really had a gun.
5: Oh.
3: Might he have killed you?
5: Well, I like to think he wouldn't.
3: He was a torpedo, wasn't he?
5: What's a torpedo?
3: Oh, you know, a gunman, a gangster.
5: What have you been doing, young man? Going to American gangster movies? Where do you pick up this tedious slang?
3: I go to all the American flicks. They're keen.
5: Disgraceful. There. That should keep our friend quiet for a time.
3: Why was he going to kill you, Mr. Lyme?
5: Well, how do you know who I am?
3: I heard the customs man when he read your name off your passport.
5: Oh, yes, to be sure.
3: I heard that other man call you Lord Linchester, too, but I knew you weren't Linchester.
5: And how is that?
3: You're American, aren't you? I say, tell me, why was he trying to kill you?
5: Well, Robinson is a very bad man, Ronald. He was trying to smuggle money out of the country, and as you know, that's against the law.
3: I know that. Were you trying to stop him?
5: Well, that's one way of putting it, I suppose.
3: I say, that's splendid.
5: Besides, he was trying to welch on a bet he'd lost to me.
3: A bet?
5: He'd owed me $5,000 for a bet. I'll just take that and the rest I'll put safely away.
3: Say, how about me?
5: You?
3: Sure. Split up the swag. Didn't I save you from being...
5: But this isn't swag, Ronald. This is...
3: Just a minute, pal.
5: Tell you what I'll do. Here. You take this one bill,
3: $1,000? Is it real?
5: Well, it isn't unless I've been grossly deceived. Here, now, fold it up tight. Stick it into your watch pocket. That's it. You know what that is?
3: What?
5: That's hush money. Hmm? Now, you run along back to your cabin, and mind you don't tell anybody about this. Anybody at all.
3: I have no cabin. I'm a stowaway.
5: Oh, my God.
3: I came aboard following suspicious characters.
5: Who?
3: You. And now we're partners, aren't we?
5: Fine, fine. So we're partners. Okay. You know what your first job will be, partner?
3: What?
5: You sit right here and keep a watch on Robinson. Make sure he can't get out of these sheets I've tied around him, okay?
3: But where will you...
5: I'll be in and out, in and out. First of all, I've got to tell the captain what's happened, and I'll be back. But you stay here, right, Ronald? Promise not to stir out of this room? It's very important. Somebody should be here all the time. Right? Promise?
3: I promise I won't move. And if he tries to escape, I'll shoot him dead.
5: The big thing was to get away from that awful kid. He was getting to be like a patch of poison ivy for me. I'd only have to steer clear of him for another few minutes, though the boat was nearly ready to dock by that time in Calais. Up on deck, I ran into Perkins again.
2: Now, you won't forget, Lord Linchester.
6: Please, old man, I gave you my word as a Linchester. You're feeling better, I hope, Mrs. Perkins?
5: I had the $29,000, $5,000 I'd won on a bet. It was tucked into a waistcoat pocket. $24,000 left. That was in my billfold, but the coast was clear. The more money I brought into France, the better the French should like it. I was about ready to be Harry Lime again, and the feeling, believe me, was good. The steamer docked, and there was a delay. Gangplank was rigged. Delay again. And at last, here I come. Down the gangway, my pulse beat normal and my heart high.
3: There he is. That's the man. That's the one. Seize him.
7: Seen you somewhere before, haven't
5: What's
7: I?
5: What's the meaning of this?
3: Seize him.
5: Who is this hysterical female?
3: He's the man who was talking to Paul Ronald. Kidnapper.
7: Now, Miss Anstruther.
3: Kidnapper.
7: Everything will be all right in a moment.
5: Kidnapper. What a grotesquery. Take your hands off me,
3: Where
5: woman.
3: Is he? What have you done with him, monster? Where's my Ronald?
5: Oh, we have the same child in mind, madam. He's very probably sitting peacefully in cabin 23.
8: Here
5: on...
8: I am.
3: Ronald.
5: Oh,
3: are you all right?
8: Sure, I'm fine. Who are these men?
3: Never mind, dear. Don't trouble about them. They're just two very nice men from Scotland Yard who flew me over to save you from this bad man who was trying to kidnap you.
5: Dear madam, if you will kindly...
8: He's not a kidnapper. He's a hero.
5: Oh, yes.
8: He caught a man who was trying to smuggle money out of the country, and he tied him up, and I'm his partner, and we're both detectives. And you must let him go because there's probably a reward for the man he caught.
7: Wait a mo. What's this? What cabin, sir?
5: Certainly. The boy's right. The guilty party is, as I was just trying to tell you, in cabin 23 on the second deck. Thank you, Ronald.
8: And you've still got the money, haven't you?
5: Yes, that's so. So I do.
1: Just looking for the proper person to return it to, of course. If I could just see your credentials, old man.
9: Right here.
1: And the money. Yes, it is. Here you are. I was keeping it carefully stowed away in my waistcoat pocket, you see. $5,000.
9: I want to thank you very much, sir. Very civic-minded thing to do. Now, about the fellow who was trying
3: to... Come on, then. I'll show you where he is. Ronald, you come straight back here with me. Do you hear?
10: Oh.
3: It's all the fault of those dreadful American cinematographs. Oh, the single most pernicious influence on the growing English boy is the shocking behavior of trading...
11: I'd like to have your name, sir, so the commissioner can send you a proper letter of gratitude.
1: Oh, not at all. Please, never mind, really, old chap. If I weren't rather in a hurry,
11: all
1: I'd...
11: All right, sir, just as you please. But thanks again.
1: Right.
11: We'll attend to the fellow in cabin 23.
1: One moment, please.
11: Yes, sir?
1: That's a rather extraordinary boy. Do you happen to know his name?
11: Him, sir? Oh, rather. That's the little Earl of Linchester, sir. Come along, Stevens.
9: Right with you.
5: The little Earl of Linchester.
0: Harry Lime will be back in just a moment.

0: And now, Harry Lime.
1: I haven't seen his lordship since then, but believe me, wherever I go, I keep a sharp eye out for little Ronald. Not that we aren't friends now, but I'm the careful type. My mother, who was careful too, warned me against speaking to strangers. I wish I could manage to keep her advice. And my father, who was Irish, warned me about the English, in particular the toffs and the nabobs and the high mucky mucks that eat. They're the ones you've got to watch. Well, I don't know about that. Some of my best suckers are in Burke's Peerage. But Daddy never said a word about the tiny tots. Well, I guess what Daddy didn't know didn't hurt him. Well, time to go. And always remember, friends, the wages of sin aren't as high as they ought to be, considering the overhead. Goodbye now.

2 o'clock, a little kiss, good night. Woke this morning, 8:30. Skipped my breakfast, couldn't wait. Had to rush down to the store. Hurry, mister, open up that door.

Opening the program today, Perfume, Candy and Flowers. The singer was Michael Holiday and the songwriter was Bob Merrill. The songwriter whose songwriting skills I'm highlighting this week is Hank Williams. Now, if you're not a country fan, don't turn off. I'll be featuring a wide range of performers singing Hank Williams songs, so there's plenty in there for everybody, so just stay with me.

0: Your Cheating Heart, written in 1952 by Hank Williams, recorded there by Ray Charles in 1962. In earlier times, Joni James, Frankie Lane and Hank Williams himself recorded it. In fact, Hank Williams recorded most of the songs that he wrote. Cold, Cold Heart comes from 1951, and the version I played today was Nora Jones. Tony Bennett has recorded it, and Dinah Washington recorded it in 1962. So those are the first two songs from my featured songwriter for this week, Hank Williams. A few more in just a moment.
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I said I'd have a wide range of performers, didn't I? And I meant it, and there's some others coming up shortly. Van Morrison and Linda Gale Lewis with Jambalaya on the Bio, and that was written by Hank Williams, and it's also been recorded by Hank Williams himself, Joe Stafford, Fats Domino in 1961, the Nitty Gritty Dirt Band in 1972, and the Carpenters in 1974. So that's a wide range of people, isn't it? Honky Tonk Blues comes from 1948, again written by Hank Williams, recorded by Charlie Pride and Hank Williams, and the version I played for you today, if you didn't quite catch the voice, that was Dion. Now, he's a bit different than when he used to sing doo-wop with the Belmonts, wasn't it? Dion and the Belmonts. But that was Dion. He records some really good bluesy types records these days.

You Win Again, sung by Ricky Nelson there. That was written in 1952 by Hank Williams. It's recorded by Jerry Lee Lewis and Fats Domino. I Can't Help It If I'm Still In Love With You was written in 1951. The singers today were Linda Ronstadt and Emmylou Harris. And it's also been recorded by Guy Mitchell, Margaret Whiting, Johnny Tillotson, BJ Thomas, El Martino and others. Those last two songs were much more in the country idiom, weren't they? But still, titles of many of Williams' songs suggest heartbreak and turmoil, which was probably the way his life panned out. And he, as I said, he passed away at 29.

Rick Wakeman with The Quill and Blossom Dearie with a song written by George and Ira Gershwin, Little Jazz Bird. You've always got to admire somebody who can make a rhyme out of syncopate, don't you?

years can a mountain exist before it is washed to the sea? Yes, and how many years can some people exist before they're allowed to be free? Yes, and how many times can a man turn his head and pretend that he just doesn't

up before he can see the sky. Yes, and how many ears must one man have before he can hear people cry? Yes, and how many deaths will it take till he knows

Written by Peter Yarrow, sung by Peter Paul and Mary, Day Is Done, and Bob Dylan singing his own composition, Blowin' in the Wind. So there's your folky fix for this week.

About the Ocean, written by Susan Webb, sung by Glen Campbell, and Susie Arioli with the Vernon Duke Ira Gershwin composition, I Can't Get Started.

This love affair is breaking every rule. Yeah, I will miss you, but I won't be blue. 'Cause when it comes time for real action,

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You're doing your income tax, or buying a toothbrush,

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mother. Hello, father. Here I am at Camp Granada. Camp is very entertaining. And they say we'll have some fun if it stops raining. I went hiking with Joe Spivey. He developed poison ivy. You remember Leonard Skinner. He got ptomaine poisoning last night after dinner. All the counselors hate the waiters. And the lake has alligators. And the head coach wants no sissies. So he reads to us from something called Ulysses. Now I don't want this should scare you, but my bunkmate has malaria. You remember Jeffrey Hardy. They're about to organize a searching party.

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I would even let Aunt Bertha hug and kiss me. Wait a minute, it stopped hailing. Guys are swimming, guys are sailing, playing baseball, gee, that's better. Mata Fata, kindly disregard this letter.

The big screen and the theatre play an important role over the next 60 minutes. I hope you're going to enjoy the music I've chosen. Hello to you. This is Roger Broadbent.

Yes, you could say that theatre, film and television, it's all make-believe, isn't it? Well, that was the main title from the musical Showboat, Jerome Kern, Oscar Hammerstein II. It debuted in 1951 as a stage show at New York's Ziegfeld Theatre, actually in 1927 as a stage show. But there was a film version, of course. And it was released by MGM in 1951, starred Howard Keel and Catherine Grayson. And here they are together with perhaps the most memorable song from that musical, Showboat.

0: What a beautiful song, Make Believe, and I think perhaps the most memorable one from that musical Showboat. Howard Keel and Catherine Grayson. We're going to change the musical genre somewhat, and we're going to come a little closer to the present day, because the year is 2008, the place, Sydney's Opera House, the location for a very special concert featuring singers Josie James, John Pagano, Donna Taylor, and the Sydney Symphony Orchestra. But the people have all come to see somebody quite different. He's tall, he's silver-haired, sits at a piano, a grand piano, no less. His name is Burt Bacharach.
1: Thank you so much. I want to say good evening to you. Say a word about the music that you're going to hear tonight. All has one thing in common. All the music has been written by the same person, the piano player here. We'll be doing a lot of music for you tonight. A lot of the older, more familiar things, as well as some of the newer things. Right now we're going to start out with a medley. A lot of these songs have lyrics written by the brilliant Hal David. And the very first song that starts the medley, the very first song that we ever recorded with Dionne Warwick. That song is called Don't Make Me Over. Hope you enjoy tonight. Thank you.

0: The 101 Strings Talking to the Animals, a song performed by Rex Harrison in the 1967 film Dr. Dolittle and by Eddie Murphy in the 1998 remake. Did you ever see a film called Oh, What a Lovely War? It was a 1969 British comedy musical, and in it there was, well, many songs, but one that stuck with me was called Goodbye, sung in the film by Joe Melia. It was written in 1917 and sung by music hall stars like Florrie Ford, and it said the writers of the song were inspired by a group of young ladies waving to their beaux as they left England for the First World War. Here's Joe Melia.
1: Brother Bertie went away to do

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1: Joe Melia and goodbye. Well, it's great to welcome to the studio Debbie Byrne, who released an album, many albums, of course, but one in particular in 1991 called Caught in the Act. Lots of show tunes, and here's a medley from The King and I. Deborah Byrne.

What a finish, Deborah Byrne, and a medley from her album Caught in the Act, a medley from The King and I, which began with a musical introduction, March of the Siamese Children, Hello Young Lovers, We Kiss in a Shadow, Getting to Know You, and finally Something Wonderful. And now, if you will, take your partner for the Genevieve Waltz.

Genevieve Waltz. Theme from the 1953 film Genevieve. That was about the London to Brighton veteran car race. That was Jack Harrison playing the harmonica in the West Australian Symphony Orchestra. This is Radio Eastern 98.1. It's good to have your company. There's a lot of good music to come, and we have a little bit of comedy along the way.

comedy tonight. Frankie Howard and company from A Funny Thing Happened on the way to the Forum. The Broadway production of the Stephen Sondheim musical starred Zero Mostel. It was staged twice in London's West End, 1963 and 1986, and on both occasions, Frankie Howard was cast in the Zero Mostel role, playing the character Pseudolus.

Ah, thank you for the memory. The Ray Anthony Orchestra and a group called the Belvederes, featured in the film The Big Broadcast of 1939 and introduced to us all by Bob Hope and Shirley Ross.

The Richard Heyman Symphony Orchestra and a selection from the musical Gigi, a 1958 musical starring Leslie Caron, Maurice Chevalier and Louis Jourdan, considered to have been the last of the great MGM musicals.

From Lionel Bart's Oliver, that was Papa, sung for you by Alma Cogan, accompanied by the Tony Osborne Orchestra. 98.

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It had a lovely charm. 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
1: We are the triumphant ones. That's what that means. All the spoils that Christ won at the cross, all that he possesses of the eternal glories of the new heaven and the new earth will be our possession as well. We will reign on earth in the millennial kingdom with him. We will sit on thrones with him in the glories of the new heaven and the new earth.
2: Welcome to Grace to You with the Bible teaching of John MacArthur. I'm your host, Phil Johnson. John Wesley said this. He said, "I am soon to drop into eternity, and I want to know one thing, the way to heaven." Of course, the way to heaven, through faith alone in Christ alone, is explained in the New Testament, where Jesus Christ is undeniably the focus. But does that mean the Old Testament says nothing about Christ and the salvation he makes possible? Nothing there to deepen what you understand about what the Lord accomplished for sinners like you and me? Consider that today as John MacArthur continues his look at Isaiah 53, the mountaintop of the Old Testament. The title of John's study, The Gospel According to God. And now here's John with the lesson.
1: When we began this study, I introduced to you the fact that the truth in this chapter would answer the most important, essential, vital, critical question that can ever be asked. What is the question? The question is this: how can a sinner be forgiven fully and reconciled to holy God and thus escape eternal hell and enter eternal heaven? That is the question of all questions. It is the supreme religious question for which no system of morality, no mystical spirituality, and no religion has an answer other than Christianity. And the Bible is written to give that answer. If you take that question and that answer out of the Bible is like any other book. It is for this question and this answer that Holy Scripture was revealed. And as far as the Old Testament is concerned, it is nowhere answered more clearly than in Isaiah 53. So here is a word from Yahweh, a word from Jehovah, declaring the answer to life's supreme question: how can a sinner be forgiven fully and reconciled to God, being delivered therefore from eternal hell to eternal heaven? The answer of God is through the death of the righteous one who dies in the sinner's place, paying in full the penalty for sin. Let's look more closely at it. God is the speaker, Yahweh. God the Father is the speaker again, and he introduces his servant again. My servant, he calls him in verse 11, and that's what he called him when he introduced him back in 52:13. My servant, the servant of Jehovah, that messianic title we're familiar with. But I want to focus at the righteous one, the righteous one. There is only one who could bear that title, one in this world, one human, one man who could bear that title, the righteous one. And that is such a marvelous Old Testament designation of the Messiah that it was familiar to the New Testament believers who knew the Old Testament. For example, Peter preaches this great sermon in the third chapter of Acts, and he draws down that title. He says, "The God of Abraham, Isaac, and Jacob, the God of our fathers, has glorified his

I went to the house of Ananias, and Ananias spoke to me about the righteous one. Back then to the 53rd chapter, God also establishes this title here by calling his servant the righteous one, the only one who was holy, harmless, undefiled, separate from sinners, in whom there was no sin, of whom he said, "This is my beloved son in whom I am what? Well pleased." So here is God speaking of his son, his slave, the righteous one, and he says this, "By his knowledge he will justify the many." The many, meaning those who believe. The many, meaning the people of God. The many, meaning those for whose sins he died and atoned. He will justify, that is, he will provide righteousness for them. He, by his sacrifice, by taking on their sins, will be able to grant them his righteousness. We understand the doctrine of justification, that he dies, the righteous one, to justify many sinners. The phrase that I do want to focus on, because you know those other things, is by his knowledge. Whose knowledge are we talking about there? It can go either way in Hebrew. It could be by his knowledge, and that's what's kind of implied in the NAS, by his knowledge, meaning the servant, the righteous one, he will justify many. It could be referring to his knowledge of God's plan, his understanding of God's plan, the perfect wisdom that he possessed. Isaiah makes a point in chapter 1 and chapter 5 about the Israelites lacking knowledge. He makes another very strong point in the 44th chapter of Isaiah about the nations lacking knowledge. So maybe here he's saying, but the righteous one has the knowledge that it takes to do God's will and to provide justification for the many. Problem with that is it wasn't by his knowledge that he justifies us. It was by his what? By his death. The Hebrew would allow us to translate it this way. By the knowledge of him, the righteous one, my servant, will justify the many. Justification will come to those who know him, who know him. It is best to interpret this as our knowledge of him, of his person, of his work, of his provision in his death and resurrection. The gospel, here God validates the Great Commission. Here God says that he will justify the many who have the knowledge of him. Neither is there salvation in any other name. No man comes to the Father but by me. Listen, in Romans 10, Paul is hovering around Isaiah when he writes, and even makes reference to several portions of Isaiah. And Paul says this, he says, "Whoever calls on the name of the Lord," Romans 10, "will be saved." But then he says, "How will they call on him whom they don't believe?" They can't. Then he says, "How will they believe on him whom they have not heard?" And then he says, "How will they hear without a preacher? And how will they preach unless they're sent?" And then that wonderful statement, "How beautiful are the feet of those who preach the good news." It's only the ones who know him who can be saved. And that's what it's saying. By the knowledge of him, the righteous one, my servant, he will justify the many. That's why we go to the ends of the earth with the gospel. That's why we preach to every creature. There's no other way for them to be saved. Israel is not saved because they're Jewish, because they're monotheistic. They won't be saved until, as individuals now in the age of the church or in the future at the end of the age, they look on the one they've pierced and mourn for him and confess him as Lord. Here is God's testimony to the urgency of proclaiming the message of Jesus Christ to the ends of the earth. The many, the people for whom Christ died, can only be saved when they hear, because saving faith comes, Romans 10, by hearing the message concerning Christ. Faith comes by hearing Christ.

0: the word concerning Christ. That is our mandate. And that mandate is given to us here by God Himself. There is then placed right in this very chapter the Great Commission and the call to faith. Faith based on knowledge of the true revelation of Christ. And then God says this, knowing Him in a saving way, knowing Him in penitent faith, will justify the many. How? How can knowing Him justify? Because He will bear their iniquities. God believes in the doctrine of justification. God believes in the doctrine of imputation because God ordained it. He has more to say. The second half of verse 12, these are the words of Jehovah, Yahweh, speaking again of His servant, the righteous one. He poured out Himself to death. It's always, the verbs are always willing verbs. He poured out Himself to death. Like back in verse 7, He was oppressed and He allowed Himself to be afflicted. His willingness is replete through this entire portion of Scripture. Literally, it means He handed His soul over to death. So God is echoing the confession that we've read from the Jews. Yes, He handed Himself over to death. Then this wonderful statement, and was numbered with the transgressors. Literally, in the Hebrew, it means He let Himself be included among transgressors. In fact, Jesus quotes this in Luke 22, 37, before He got to the cross. Quotes these very words. It is a reference to His incarnation, that He was literally embedded among transgressors. He lived among transgressors. He mingled in this world. And from a visual standpoint, He didn't look any different than anybody else. There was nothing about Him that drew them to the conclusion that He was supernatural. That was part of the problem when He did miracles. There was such a disconnect between what He appeared to be and the power that He had that they decided in their unbelief that that was the power of Satan somehow operating through Him. Here God affirms the incarnation. Here God Himself, in His own words, says He came down and let Himself be embedded in the world of fallen men. This is Philippians chapter 2, that He humbled Himself, took upon the form of a man, a servant, and took on death, even the death of the cross. So it's not about His death with criminals. It's about the fact that He came to take His place with sinners. And though He became familiar with sinners, though He would be counted as human among the transgressors, yet He Himself was able to do what no human being can do, and that was bear the sin of many. Though He was blended in with sinners in the world, yet He was the only one qualified to rise above them and be the sacrifice for their sins. He is the righteous one, God, embedded in humanity, the God-man. And He appears to be like all the rest, but He is capable of lifting up their sins. And like the scapegoat of the Day of Atonement, Leviticus 16, carrying them away. And that reference is made several times, as you know, in this chapter. And a final word from the Father about His death and His resurrection even. Last line, interceded for the transgressors. Interceded for the transgressors. I wish the translators had used in the NAS mediated. The word means mediated. It means to mediate, to go between, to stand between. And this is the statement of God that Christ is the one who is between God and man. 1 Timothy 2:5, there is one, what? Mediator between God and man, the man Christ Jesus. Yes, in that mediation, He is the intercessor. He is the one who pleads our case. He is the one who is the bridge to God, the bridge to heaven. He made the required mediation possible through his death. His mediation began for us, really, in the New Testament, in John 17, before he got to the cross, when he prayed that high priestly prayer the night he was betrayed, and he began to pray for us. He began to pray in that incredible prayer that God would bring us all to heaven, that all that belonged to him throughout all of human history would be gathered together, and that they would all be brought to glory where they could see him in his glory and see the glory of the Father. And he began interceding for those for whom he died. But there's a very important sort of Hebrew note to make about the verb interceded. It's an imperfect verb meaning continuous. Continuous. All the previous verbs are perfect tense, which means a completed action. If you go back three verbs, he poured out himself to death. That's completed. He did that once. He was numbered with the transgressors. That's his incarnation. He did that once. He bore the sin of many, that he accomplished on the cross, never to be repeated. Those are completed, perfected. But his intercession is imperfect because it goes on. He ever lives to make intercession for us. He's ever our defender. He's ever our intercessor. He's ever and always our mediator until we finally get to heaven. Hebrews 7:25, Romans 8:34 celebrate the mediating, interceding work of Christ. So God himself then in that section affirms the vicarious substitutionary sacrifice of Christ as the only offering that can satisfy his justice and provide salvation for sinners and bring to them justification. That is to say, they are declared righteous by God. That only comes to those who know him. To know him, that is how that justification takes place individually. And the knowledge of him is therefore critical. That then becomes the mandate for us to spread the knowledge of him to the world. This is a confession the Jews will one day make. This is a confession we have already made. And this is a confession that God himself affirms. That finally brings us to the last word, verse 12. We have looked at the startling servant, the scorned servant. We have looked at the substituted servant, the silent servant, the slaughtered servant. And here is the sovereign servant. Beginning of verse 12. Therefore, I'll allot him a portion with the great, and he'll divide the booty with the strong. Resurrection, of course, is implied because he's now going to be rewarded. After the suffering, the satisfaction. After the sorrow, the salvation. After the death, the deliverance. After the gore, the glory. After the pain, the pleasure. After the thorns, the throne. After the cross, the crown. The first coming in humiliation, the second coming in exaltation. So the text ends at the second coming. The text ends where it began in 52:13. He will prosper, be high, lifted up, greatly exalted, startling nations, silencing kings. The text ends with a triumphant victory parade as the Lord God himself sets his servant on the throne and rewards him with all the spoils of his conquering triumph. He is exalted. He is all glorious. He is set on a throne. This is Revelation 11, when the kingdoms of this world become the kingdoms of our God and of his Christ. This is Revelation 19, when he comes on a white horse with all the saints to judge and make war against the ungodly and then to establish his glorious kingdom on earth for 1,000 years, followed by the eternal new heavens and new earth in which he reigns and is forever exalted. This is powerful, royal imagery. This is the image of a conquering hero who returns with all the spoils of his triumph, having overpowered all the hostile forces and embarrassed all the petty kings. He comes triumphant. And God declares two things about him. I'll allot him a portion with the great, and I'll divide the booty with the strong. This is a magnificent statement. We would expect him to say, I will give him everything. That's true. I will exalt him. As Paul says in Philippians, I'll give him a name above every name, that at the name of Jesus, every knee should bow. And that name, by the way, is not Jesus. It's the name of Jesus, Lord. That's the name that makes us bow. We would understand it if he said, I'll give him everything. And he will give him everything. But that's not the emphasis here. The emphasis here is about sharing. I will allot him a portion with the great, divide the spoil with the strong. Who are the great and who are the strong? What? That's us. How did we become great and strong when we are insignificant and weak? Actually, the word for great is harabim, literally means the many, the many, the many. He justified. We've seen that word many already. He will justify the many. End of verse 12. He bore the sin of the many. Here's the many. Therefore, I'll allot him a portion with the many. Well, why does the translator take it from the many to great? Because by that time, we will have been made great. You say, are we going to be exalted? We are. We're going to become heirs of God, Romans 8:17, and joint heirs with Christ, everything he possesses, we will possess. Is not this the magnanimous grace of God? That we don't sit in eternity, in some sense impoverished, watching Christ enjoy all the rewards, but that everything that he possesses is ours to share? This is the extent of God's massive grace. He divides the spoils with the strong. Who are the strong? They are the weak made strong. We are the many made great, and we are the weak made strong. We are the triumphant ones. That's what that means. We march in his train. I wish I had time to go to the book of Corinthians where Paul says we march in the triumph. All the spoils that Christ won at the cross, all the redeemed of the ages, will be part of a communion of fellowship everlasting that will enrich our lives. All that he possesses of the eternal glories of the new heaven and the new earth will be our possession as well. We will reign on earth in the millennial kingdom with him. We will sit on thrones with him, and we will reign forever and ever with him in the glories of the new heaven and the new earth. And everything that is his will be ours. So the promise of Isaiah is the future generation of Israel will be saved finally in the end. And this will be their confession. And God himself affirms that this confession is a true understanding of the work of Christ on the cross. But this confession must be your confession. To repent of your sin, to know what Christ has done, to embrace him in faith as the substitute who took your place, to confess him as risen Lord, is to be saved. Is to be saved. Whoever calls on his name will be saved and escape eternal hell and enter eternal heaven. This is the only question that has an answer that affects you forever.
1: 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John's current study is called The Gospel According to God. Well, friend, if there's one thought to leave you with today, it's this. The gospel is not just a New Testament doctrine. Isaiah 53 makes that clear. Here's what John had to say about that.
0: The gospel is crystal clear in the Old Testament. If you trace through the Old Testament, you begin to see the gospel. But when you come to Isaiah 53, all the threads of the gospel are pulled together in one prophecy that the Spirit of God gave to the prophet Isaiah. Again, what I'm saying is you can see the threads of the gospel. You can see the fall of man, sin, the curse. You can see that God is going to provide a substitute, an innocent victim in the sacrificial system, and you can follow all of the flow of those kinds of things. And it's still a little hazy, I think. Boy, when you get to Isaiah 53,
2: the fog disappears, and it is so systematic, it is so historical, it is so chronological, it is so sequential, and so clearly described, the details of the sacrifice of Christ and the significance of that sacrifice, that it is absolutely unmistakable. I would say this, that no Christian should miss the power of this chapter. I would suggest that every believer memorize this chapter. If you memorized Isaiah 53, you would have the gospel on the edge of your lips all the time to give to anyone. You say, well, how do I share the gospel with someone? Recite Isaiah 53. All there.
3: It's a pretty powerful affirmation of the inspiration of Scripture as well. I mentioned a couple of weeks ago that the first time I ever heard the gospel preached, it was from Isaiah 53. And I remember that night clearly, just realizing that the gospel was so clear in Isaiah, erased from my brain any doubt I ever had that the Bible was the Word of God.
2: Yeah, I've gone far enough to say, I think it is the single greatest proof of the inspiration of the Old Testament. That is to say that God is the author. There's nothing there that anybody could ever know apart from a divine knowledge. If you're at all wavering on whether the Word of God was written by God, that chapter will take away that doubt for sure.
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3: Now, friend, something I trust you'll understand. 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Now, for John MacArthur and the entire staff, I'm your host, Phil Johnson, inviting you back for the next half hour of Unleashing God's Truth One Verse at a Time, here on Grace to You.
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5: A modern art gallery once lost a piece of art worth $15,000. The problem was, it was made from trash, and the cleaning lady threw it away. Well, here's a throwaway idea for managing time. Buy a cheap desktop daily calendar, the kind with a quote or cartoon for each day, and at the end of each day, tear a page off and say, "There goes another day of my life, gone forever." Do it with great exaggerated motion and lots of flair and emphasis. Wad the paper up into a ball and throw it forcefully into the garbage can. The point of the exercise is to jolt yourself into realizing the continual passing of our days and to ask at the end of each day if we did anything that day that made a difference. You might want to try this exercise if you need a reminder that God expects us to use every day wisely. He expects us to redeem the time.
4: Redeeming the time from LifeChangingSeminars.com.

I'll be with you for the next 2 hours for my music show. Hope you can sit back, relax, enjoy the music if you're driving to work. As always, take it easy out there on the roads, and hopefully some music can put you in a great spirit for the rest of the weekend.

0: Yeah, Friday on my mind. And as always, starting off the show, that's the Easy Beats. Now, if you want to drop me a call, you can do so, 97229981, or simply drop me an SMS, 0485866981, and let me know if you, what plans you got for the weekend, and have a bit of a chat and play some music for you. We're going to be playing plenty of... we're going to be mixing it up. We're going to have some Pete Murray, Bernard Fanning, some Brian Adams, Supertramp, and a bit of Cliff Richard a bit later on. Pretty unusual to play a bit of Cliff, but come across one of his songs last night when I was preparing for the shows. So we'll be a bit of Cliff in there, and plenty more after this.
1: Today's Aussie music icon is Melbourne-born Renee Geyer. Inspired at age 14 by Aretha Franklin and Ray Charles, it wasn't long before Renee gained attention as a vocalist in the jazz rock group Sun and the R&B soul group Mother Earth. Her solo career took off in 1974 with the release of a song showcasing her dynamic vocal range, a cover of the James Brown hit, It's a Man's World.
2: But it's nothing without a woman or a guy.
1: Renee moved to America and spent a decade as a highly sought-after session vocalist. Back home, her first top 40 success came in 1975 with her signature song, Heading in the Right Direction.
2: Now that you are here.
1: Renee's American record company urged her to keep a low profile because her soulful vocal style would sell better if people thought she was black. But Renee insisted her records be marketed with a cover photo of what she called my big pink huge face. Paul Kelly wrote about Renee's uncompromising direct manner in the song he composed for her, Difficult Woman, which inspired her to call her autobiography Confessions of a Difficult Woman. Renee Geyer released numerous albums,

0: producing strong material like her biggest hit, Say I Love You. In 1981, she branched out from soul to a hard-driving, powerful, emotive rock, with vocals depicting an edge so hard, yet so sensual as to be alarming. Throughout a remarkable career that spanned several decades until her death in 2023, at age 69, Renee recorded 15 studio albums and received multiple awards, including induction into the ARIA Hall of Fame. Her talent, resilience, and distinctive voice have left a unique legacy, as we remember today's Aussie music icon, Renee Geyer.
1: Man, this station's cool. Real cool.

her version of It's a Man's World. And what a great version that is too. Now, the Little Bee and Me Craft Club. Yes, sir. Join them for a special steam craft experience designed for grandparents and 3 to 5 year old grandchildren. Help foster curiosity, creativity and love of learning in your grandchild. You are also creating an opportunity for connection, conversion and treasured memories, and that will last forever and beyond the projects themselves. Now, it's at the Yarunga Community Centre in Croydon Hills Drive, there in Croydon Hills. It's Thursday mornings from 10 until 11:15, so just over the hour, and it costs $15 per child, and the first class is a trial class, so yes, it's free, so get along there. And I'm sure that'll be a great initiative by the Little Bee and Me Craft Club. If you do want some further information, please give Kay a call on 0400 089 146. That is 0400 089 146. Now, let's play. Let's go into the 60s, shall we? And a bit of Manfred Mann. T. Flamingo.

There we go. That was Flowers in the Rain by The Move. Now, that record, Flowers in the Rain, it was the first full commercial pop song that was ever played on BBC Radio 1 when the station launched at 7 a.m. September the 30th, 1967. And that famous DJ, Tony Blackburn, played it right after his opening welcome and famously saying, "If that doesn't wake you up, nothing will." There you go, back in 1967. That was a hit for The Move, with a bit of history there as well. Now, let's play some, of course, we have to play a bit of Elvis during my 2 hours. That's one thing that I always write down, and we're going to have this one's titled Promised Land.

The great Elvis Aaron Presley with Promise Land. That, as in the words of Tony Blackman, if that doesn't get you up and going and wake you up, nothing will. It's 26 minutes past 7 o'clock. Hope you're having a great morning. Remember, if you want to drop me a message, you can do so, 0485 866981. Or drop me a call, 97229981. Early morning. Happy to listen to our listeners, what they have to say, and hopefully you are enjoying your morning so far. At the start of the show, I did say I was going to play a bit of Cliff Richard, so yeah, what a good time to play that now. And this this song is entitled Some People. This was a hit for him back in, I think, brought it out in 1987. And it was off of the album Always Guaranteed. And here we are, the great Sir Cliff Richard.

0: Your Good Time Station, Radio Eastern 98.1. It's great.
1: Yeah, it's great indeed. And talking to the great Cliff Richard there with some people. Now, the Maroondah Council is calling for volunteers for their Meals on Wheels service. So can you spare a few hours a week, a fortnight or even monthly? 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That is 92945632. That's the Meals on Wheels service run by the Maroondah Council. Now, music. This is what we're here for. And, talking of weather, I guess, is which we mentioned at the head of the show. Had a bit of rain last night, so I thought I'd come up with a song with rain in the title. And, of course, there were so many. But I chose this one. This one is by the band Supertramp. And it's

0: 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And whether it's music, sweet things, puppies, movies, we all love our treats. 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
4: Yeah, classic hit from the 70s, classic hit from Fleetwood Mac, the song

Yeah, that was Frankie Valli and Four Seasons from 1964. That was a hit for them, and the song was Ragdoll. Just want to shout out to my mother who's lifting over there in the UK. What's the time there? 10:45 of an evening. So she's obviously listening there to the old wireless back in the southeast of London there in England. So hi, Mum. Thank you for tuning in and your support and your few messages. And I know you love a bit of Cliff Richard. So we had that one for you earlier. And Barbara Ann. So Barbara, yep, that was obviously my mum's name's Barbara. My favourite Barbara is my mum, Barbara. There you go. Oh, mind you, I liked Barbara Windsor in the Carry On films, was pretty good. But may we diverse there. Okay, coming up to 12 minutes to 8 o'clock. We're going to have a couple more songs. Then we're going to have the news, sport and weather at 8 o'clock. Remember, stay tuned. At 9 o'clock, we have Everett Hargraves with his beautiful show coming up then. We're going to play, wind it down a little bit. This is back in the 90s. There was a huge, huge singer by the name of Alison Moyet. So successful. And this one is...

0: Yes, is this love? Beautiful Alison Moyet from 1995. Now, the Kunung Woodturners, they're based in Blackburn North. They get together during the week for practical work in the club shed and have monthly meetings with demonstrations and guest speakers. There is an upcoming demonstration of the wood turning craft at a Heritage and Family Day. It's at the Schweckholt Cottage, which is in Deep Creek Road there in Mitcham. It's on Sunday the 13th of September from 11 a.m. until 4 p.m. It's free entry. And if you want some further details, give Gary a call, 0411 593 754. That's 0411 593 754, and that's the Kunung Woodturners.
1: Taking a seat at the bar, she don't talk to anyone.

Beautiful sounds there of Johnny Farnham with Forever Now. And we're going to have one more song, and then we've got the news, sport and weather coming up at 8 o'clock. And hasn't there been a bit of news this week? Anyway, I'm going to see you out with this one. Up until the news.

0: I said, again? He said, play me. And then, of course, I get it. So here's Play Me by Neil Diamond.
1: Let me do a love song for you.

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I one day woke up to find her lying beside my bed. I softly said, come take me

0: Yes, that was Neil Diamond playing me off of the hugely acclaimed and successful album Hot August Night, which was a 1972 live double album by Neil Diamond, and it was a recording of one of his many sold-out concerts that month of August in 72 that he performed at the Greek Theatre there in Los Angeles, and a beautiful song that was Play Me by Neil Diamond.
1: On cold, wet...

Winter days, it's tempting to dry clothes in front of the fire. Unfortunately, many house fires start this way. If you're drying clothes inside this winter, make sure they're at least 2 metres from the heat source. This is very important with open or gas fires and bar radiators. They can very quickly scorch clothes and start a fire. And if you have elderly parents or neighbours, make sure they know the dangers too. Protect yourself from fire. Keep drying clothes at least 2 metres away from the heat source.

0: That was John Hiatt with Have a Bit of Faith in Me off the album. It was the number one Love album.
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0: Yes, we're getting into the business end of the season in the EFNL, and this coming weekend we have a couple of games that will be live broadcasted. And first of all, on Saturday, we have the Division 2 qualifying final from Walker Park there in Mitcham, and it will be Templestowe up against Mulgrave. That's on Saturday. And then on Sunday, we have the Division 1 elimination final between Montrose and Wantirna South, and that's being played at Pink's Reserve. So like always on these Saturdays and now Sundays as well, the coverage starts with chats with the coaches at 1:15 and the games at 2:20, and there'll be a wrap-up at 5:15. So if you can't get to any of the games, then tune in to Radio Eastern, and you can have the guys doing a great job there calling the game, and as said, getting into the business end of the season with a couple of games this coming weekend.

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1: Yes, Everett's here in the next studio setting up for his wonderful program as always. 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If you'd like some further information, give them a call, 0411 729 626. That's 0411 729 626, the Manningham Business Network. Here we go, it's time for a bit of The Boss. This is Bruce Springsteen, Dancing in the Dark. 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
1: This is ANU's Victoria. I'm Lee Harrison. A body's been discovered in a burnt-out cabin at a caravan park in Melbourne's north. Emergency services were called to the Sylvan Caravan Park on Sydney Road in Campbellfield shortly after four this morning. Detectives have declared the park a crime scene. The woman at the centre of the Swan sex scandal has broken her silence. Christina Hearn has the latest.
2: In an interview with News Corp, the woman at the centre of the alleged sexual assault says she does not care about money. All she cares about is justice. The exotic dancer is also claiming that there were in fact nine men in the hotel room at the Pullman in the early hours of Monday morning, and that she gave them a discount because they claimed that they were carpenters and could not pay full price. Five Swans players have been stood down for the rest of the season. They are Isaac Heaney, Chad Warner, Nick Blakey, James Jordan and Riley Bice.
1: A kebab shop in Laylaw has been firebombed in an early morning attack. Dennis O'Kane reports.
3: Emergency services were called to the Station Street premises around a quarter past one this morning. The place well alight, but the attack was botched, the offenders setting fire to the shop using fuel only to be caught up in the inferno. Police believe a number of them were injured as the flames followed them out the rear of the shop as they tried to escape. A burned-out jerry can was left behind. It's not clear if the firebombing is linked to other attacks. Dennis O'Kane, Melbourne.
1: A 13-year-old boy has been released pending further inquiries as part of an investigation into an alleged attempted sexual assault on two dog walkers at a Kooyong walking trail. Police are also investigating whether the boy may be linked to any other reported incidents of a similar nature. Linda says she was gobsmacked when police told her the boy's age.
4: They called me today just to let me know that he'd been arrested and said he's 13, and I'm like, oh my God, that is just, like, he's a child.
1: To sport now, St Kilda's closed out their campaign with a dismal 23-point loss to the Suns. Gold Coast running away with a 14-19-103 to 12-8-80 victory. Saints coach Ross Lyon says it was a disappointing way to finish the season.
5: Credit to the Gold Coast, I thought their intensity and hardness was at what we would have been chasing, and we're on the back foot with that all night. And then there was some really sloppy turnovers in the back half that you just can't survive. And somewhere we've been really strong all year, our centre square bounce, they took us to their absolute cleanest.
1: The Western Bulldogs have recalled skipper Marcus Bontempelli for tomorrow's game with Melbourne after dealing with an Achilles issue. And Geelong has named Jeremy Cameron to return from a shoulder injury for tomorrow's clash against Richmond. Mark Blixarves will be managed. This is ANU's Victoria.
6: Yes, and welcome back. As I said, the big news this week, what was the Sydney saga. And, yeah, that's going to be ongoing for many a day as yet. Now, the... let's see what the weather's going to be like. Yeah, we're sitting at 10 degrees today. It's going to be a maximum of 15. So hope you've got a good Friday planned and a good weekend. And especially in these mornings, make sure you wrap up warm. Now, the Dementia Awareness Seminar. Joining a free seminar at Manningham United Church and Community Centre. Learn more about dementia and how to better support those living with it. There will be new speaker and stallholders from various local organisations. It's on Tuesday, 15th of September, from 1 p.m. until 3 p.m. at the Manningham United Church and Community Centre, 109 Wood Street, Templestowe. Further details, give them a call, 9846 2012. That's 9846 2012.
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6: Apologies there, the buttons don't seem to be working, but I'll get this one going and try and sort it out. This one is Boy Meets Girl, Waiting for a Star.

0: This is Alice Cooper. There's a lot of things we have no control of in this world, but that's not the case with drink driving. If you're going to drink, don't drive. Think ahead and choose a designated driver. Remember, music lives on, and so should you.
1: RAD. Recording artists, actors, and athletes against dumb driving.

By Meg Richardson, Meg Washington, and featuring Paul Kelly. You can recognise Paul Kelly's voice any day of the week. The now, just a reminder, the Victorian drivers can still get a 20% registration rebate with an extension until 31st of August to apply for it. To be eligible, they need to have paid their registration for a light vehicle for personal use between the 1st of July 25 and the 30th of June 26. They can claim up to two vehicles in their name. And so just jump on the Victorian registration website, and as said, it's extended until the 31st of August. Here we have Dodgy, and the song is Good Enough, off the Hello Beautiful album.

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Yeah, that was the unforgettable voice there of Rod Stewart with his version of Twisting the Night Away off the album Still the Same Great Rock and Roll Classics of Our Time. And that guy has been producing and singing songs for so many years, and that croaky voice is holding up in his latter years, but always a great entertainer. And if he was into your World Cup soccer, you'd have seen him about there, as he could have been a professional soccer player and chose music. There you go. Not a bad choice in the end, indeed. Look, we're coming up towards the end of the show now. Thank you so much for tuning in. Just a mention to Vic from Cobram, my good friend, who messages in saying he liked the programme and the music this morning, PD, which is Pommy Dave. Very enjoyable listening to all breakfast and morning presenters on 98.1. Well, thank you so much indeed, Vic, for your kind words. And it's coming to the end of the show. And remember, stay tuned at 9 o'clock. And Everett Hargreaves will take you on for a couple of hours.

Good morning and welcome to Fascinating Rhythms on Radio Eastern 98.1 or radioeasternfm.com.au. Thanks very much to Dave for his program. Always bright and breezy, isn't it? So it's good to have him on first thing in the morning on a Friday. Today, or this week, we're listening to the songbook written by Burt Bacharach and Hal David, who collaborated on a number of significant hits in the 1960s and some great songs which you no doubt will know extremely well. So we'll get onto those very shortly. Opening the program, a song from 1984, which also involved Hal David. He wrote this song with Albert Hammond, and the singers are Willie Nelson and Julio Iglesias.

0: To all the girls we've loved before, Willie Nelson and Julio Iglesias, song written by Albert Hammond and Hal David.
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0: As I said, this week we're talking about the songbook written by Burt Bacharach and Hal David. So, Burt Bacharach, born on the 12th of May 1928, and he's an American pianist, composer and music producer, born in Kansas City, and he went to a number of music schools and served in the Army as well. After leaving the Army, he worked as a pianist, sometimes playing solo, sometimes accompanying singers such as Victor Moan, Polly Bergen and Steve Lawrence and the Ames Brothers. In 1957, he met up with Hal David and they started their songwriting career together. They wrote a lot of songs for Dionne Warwick, but also for many others as well, and we're going to go through some of those songs very, very shortly. Hal David was born on the 25th of May 1921 and passed away in 2012. He met Burt Bacharach in the Brill Building in New York in 1957 and they teamed up and started writing songs together. They've had a number of songs win Academy Awards and we'll talk about those as we go through as well. And so rather than talk about two fairly famous men, let's see if we can find some songs. Now, this is one of the songs

In most cases, you'll find that the music is written by Burt Bacharach and the words are written by Hal David. I Just Don't Know What to Do with Myself comes from 1964, and that was Dusty Springfield, and it was a huge hit for her, number three in the UK charts of 1964. Norman Percival and his orchestra with a song that comes from the movie Casino Royale. It was nominated for the Best Original Song in the Academy Awards. The winner of that particular award that year was Talk to the Animals. But here's Norman Percival and his orchestra with The Look of Love.

0: from 1967, The Look of Love from Norman Percival and his orchestra, written by Burt Bacharach and Hal David.
1: I always wondered if I was ready to foster a child. 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
0: Well, we just had a song from 1967. Let's take one step further back. And this is from 1957 when Burt Bacharach and Hal David first got together to write songs. And the singer is Perry Como.

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1: The man who shot Liberty Valance, written in 1962. The singer was Gene Pitney. It was a huge hit for him. There was a movie of the same name, but the song was not used in that film, so it was written by Burt Bacharach and Hal David. And Magic Moments from 1957, Perry Como, and a song always associated with his name. If you say to people with the song Magic Moments, they'll tell you that Perry Como was one of the people who sang it. Again, written by Burt Bacharach and Hal David. Right. For those who are looking for family fun, all local library branches are holding the Great Book Week Scavenger Hunt. Books are full of surprises and so is the library. Collect your scavenger hunt sheet, then follow the trail of hidden clues using your detective skills and uncover the secret puzzle to see where the adventure takes you. Book Week is from Saturday the 22nd of August until the 28th of August. And it's at your local library and the costs are free. So it's for more information, just go to your local library and they'll be able to fill you in on what's going on there. The Great Book Week Scavenger Hunt. Sounds like a bit of fun for the kids, doesn't it? We're still doing the songs of Burt Bacharach and Hal David. Here's the Walker Brothers.

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1: What's interesting about this group of songs written by Burt Bacharach and Hal David is there's a wide variety of music included in them. So that song from 1961, Baby It's You, and released by the Shirelles, it was also released by the Beatles in 1963 on their Please Me album. And the songwriting credits on that particular track go to Burt Bacharach, Hal David and Luther Dixon. He's credited as Barney Williams. Now, Luther Dixon was the man who produced that particular track, so his involvement in the songwriting, I'm not quite sure, but anyway, he got a writing credit. Burt Bacharach, Mac David and Barney Williams. Or Luther Dixon writing under the name of Barney Williams anyway. And Another Tear Falls from the Walker Brothers. It was written for a movie. It's called It's Trad Dad and was recorded by Gene McDaniels at the time in 1966. But the Walker Brothers also recorded the song Another Tear Falls. We've still got some more songs from the pens of Burt Bacharach and Hal David, including this one from Marty Robbins.

0: The Story of My Life from 1957. That was Marty Robbins. The song was written by Burt Bacharach and Hal David, and it was a number one on the Billboard Country Hit Parade of 1958. So another one of their songs which was a big hit for the performer, in this case, Marty Robbins.
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0: 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And we've still got some songs from the writing pens of Burt Bacharach and Hal David to play for you, so we'll find a couple more to play for you right now.

Raindrops Keep Falling on My Head from 1969, written for the movie Butch Cassidy and the Sundance Kid, starring Paul Newman and Robert Redford. It won Academy Awards for the Best Original Song and the Best Original Score, and was written by Burt Bacharach and Hal David. And the performance today from Andre Costolanos and his orchestra and chorus. So it was the time at 19 minutes to 10. This is Fascinating Rhythms on Radio Eastern. After the 10 o'clock news, it'll be the second hour, and there'll be lots of music and information from our local community. In the meantime, here's Helen Shapiro.

What the world needs now is love. And that comes from Sergio Mendes and Brazil 66. And the song was written in 1965 by Burt Bacharach and Hal David. Originally recorded by Jackie DeShannon, and that particular version of the song was inducted into the Grammy Hall of Fame of 2008. And Walk On By comes from 1963. Again, Burt Bacharach and Hal David. Written for Dionne Warwick, and the singer whose version I use today comes from Helen Shipley. Piero. So those are the songs of Burt Bacharach and Hal David. They were a wide variety of songs, lots of Academy Awards and special awards for the songs. The sort of songs that you all know and you know the singers, but sometimes the names of the songwriters get a bit lost in translation. So here we were with Burt Bacharach and Hal David with all their songs. And next week I'll have another featured songwriter and we'll go through their catalogue of songs for you as well. The time is 12 minutes to 10. 10 o'clock there's news, followed by the second hour of Fascinating Rhythms. In the meantime, we get to the Beatles.

The song written by Pee Wee King and Red Stewart, Bonaparte's Retreat, and the singer, the unmistakable voice of Willie Nelson, and Del Shannon with Red Rubber Ball, written by Paul Simon and Bruce Woodley, and the Beatles backed or with Billy Preston with the John Lennon Paul McCartney song Get Back. So it's 4 minutes to 10. 10 o'clock there's news, followed by the second hour of Fascinating Rhythms. The Outer East Food Share, a not-for-profit organisation, assists food relief agencies in Maroondah, Knox and the Yarra Ranges, collect and sort excess and rescued food at their hub in Wantirna to distribute to over 60 agencies. They're looking to open a second hub along the Maroondah Highway Corridor to further assist agencies in the Yarra Ranges. If you can help their search for suitable premises, it would be appreciated. And it's a telephone number here, 0421 520 302. 0421 520 302. And if you want to send them an email, it's yrhub, all one word, at outereastfoodshare, all one word, .org. So that's yrhub at outereastfoodshare.org. Probably the telephone number is the easiest way to go because, as you know, if you just make one slight mistake with an email, it just doesn't go through. 0421 520 302. Getting close to news time, so I thought I might play this little bit from the Brian May and the ABC Show Band. It was a piece written by John Williams, and if you're into scary movies, you probably know this song pretty well.